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0: Get ready to party hard at Rizzuto's Birthday Bash. 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

0: the Machine and Feeling This doing a full rock show of Blink 182. 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
1: 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Energy up.

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1: Avenged Sevenfold and Good Charlotte will be headlining this Saturday night, August 1st at Hollywood Casino Amphitheater. 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And Shinedown will be at the Factory on September 7th. 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

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Energy up.

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You know, it's a fun job, but it's still a job. There's going to be another cat coming out looking like me, sounding like me next year. I know this. It'll be a flip side to what you did. Somebody else trying to spin off like some

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0: ready to party hard. What does that mean? I'm going to be dehydrated. Get ready to party hard at Rizzuto's Birthday Bash. 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

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Jeff's family are hosting the third annual 100 inning game on Saturday, August 22nd in Fenton, with all proceeds from the

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0: got one last big giveaway for Five Finger Death Punch. 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

0: on the 29th.
1: That's how I feel sometimes when we open the mics. You've seen that little, that guy petting this the baby camel, just goes, ah! You don't know what I'm talking about?
2: No.
3: That's what the camel makes the noise of?
1: Yeah, this camel.
0: Oh,
1: just,
0: okay.
1: Just sitting there going, ah!
0: I thought you meant the dude was making that sound.
1: No, that's how I feel when we open the show sometimes.
0: I rode a camel once.
3: Me too.
1: Baby camel.
0: Grants Farm.
3: Jamaica, for me.
0: You rode a camel in Jamaica?
3: Same thing.
4: How far did you go?
0: Wait, in Jamaica?
3: In Jamaica. What? I don't know. It was a resort. I was on a radio trip down to Jamaica, and they're like, put the radio people on a camel.
0: Let's get these radio people on camels, guys.
3: Give them what they want.
0: No, I think I was, because at Grants Farm, if I do recall, where you could ride the camel in the circle is right outside the beer garden.
1: Hmm. Oh, nice. Yeah, it is.
0: So I'm like, let me go ride the camel and grab a free beer.
3: Yeah.
0: What a day. Just talking about they found a mosquito with West Nile down in DeSoto.
1: What?
0: Yeah, now we got that to worry about.
1: Well, how did they find it? Did somebody get infected?
0: No, you know what they do? And they have these little boxes attached to trees in my subdivision. But they, I think the county puts them out,
3: mm-hmm.
0: or whatever municipality. These little white boxes. I cut them down, of course, because it was ruining the aesthetic of the neighborhood.
4: I appreciate that.
3: You're not to be surveilled.
0: No, it's not surveillance. It just ruined the look of the neighborhood. I don't want these little white boxes on the nice Bradbury pear trees up and down my subdivision.
3: Bradbury pears,
1: huh?
3: Oh,
1: yeah. We all love the Bradbury, for pears.
0: Bradbury. Did I say Bradbury?
1: I don't know what you said.
0: Yeah, Bradford.
4: I like Bradberries, too.
5: Bradbury pears.
0: But, I think the people of the DeSoto found a West Nile.
1: Well, it's good that they...
0: mosquito.
1: I guess it's good that they found it before they found somebody with
0: West Nile. Have they?
1: I'm not sure, man.
3: Hmm.
0: Have you known anybody to get the West Nile virus?
3: No, thankfully.
0: I'm trying to...
3: I thought about it yesterday, though, because I was getting bit up. I was doing some gardening and... I put out all these citronella plants thinking like that would help with the mosquitoes.
4: Didn't do anything?
3: I did. No, there were like 10 of them. I'm like, what?
4: So they lied?
1: Maybe it did something. Maybe there's going to be 100 of them.
0: Now, here it is. Mosquitoes collected from trap sites in Arnold. Arnold! Oh, be careful. Uh-oh. Arnold and DeSoto have tested positive for West Nile, according to the Jefferson County Health Department. Officials say adult mosquitoes carrying the virus were collected from trap sites on July 15th in Arnold, July 22nd in DeSoto.
3: Hmm.
0: The Jeffco Health Department says it has implemented control measures in the affected area of DeSoto, while it does not have jurisdiction to do so in Arnold. So West Nile can be spread to humans through the bite of an infected mosquito, typically after the mosquito feeds on an infected bird. So what do we have as far as symptoms? Headache, body aches, joint pains, vomiting, diarrhea, or rash?
3: Oh, no.
0: A lot of diarrhea.
4: Yeah.
3: It's diarrhea summer.
0: It is diarrhea summer.
1: It's also the one that gives you the babies with the messed up skulls, right?
3: Oh, I think so, yeah.
0: Some severe illnesses such as encephalitis and meningitis are possible. So what do they say here?
1: Careful.
0: Well, they're telling you, like, clogged gutters, pool covers, potted plants, bird baths, tire swings. Those are all like breeding grounds for mosquitoes. You know, when that rainwater gets in there and it's just a gross summer water.
1: Yeah, but I mean, I feel like that's got to be negligible. All the tire swings that I see around these days.
0: You're just not looking.
1: That's not our mosquito issue. I'm not 100% sure that's really...
0: Well, clogged gutters, yes.
1: Okay.
0: Pool covers, yes.
1: Mm-hmm.
0: Bird baths, yes. Tire swings, yes.
3: Yeah, you should dump your bird bath like every few days. And give them new water.
5: Huh.
0: The birds deserve it.
3: Mm-hmm.
0: Oh, is this the camel guy? Let's hear the camel guy. Let's hear the camel guy real quick. Okay.
1: This is what happens if you get West Nile.
3: So cute.
0: That's what I sound like if I've had too much to drink and I'm in bed.
1: I feel like by Thursday
0: and I start getting the spins. That's what I sound like. I'm going to bed, honey. That's what I got to put the one foot on the floor.
3: I love that. Honey.
0: We've all been there.
3: Yeah,
0: you know what I'm talking
3: about.
0: That's
3: why I had a dry July because I was there.
1: I feel like this is what we sound like on Thursdays when we open the mics.
5: That is a sound that I would imagine, because we've both talked about being hard pukers, like, mm-hmm. that's the sound after.
3: Yeah, that's me breathing.
2: After it's like, no. after you've expelled everything, you're like,
3: I know.
5: Like, your ribs are hurting. This is like the post.
2: Please, no more.
0: Oh, God, no more.
3: Yeah. That's a good one.
0: That's what my wife's like. Are you okay? Yeah, I'm fine.
1: I'll be fine.
3: Sucks.
0: I'm fine. We've all been there. We know that feeling.
5: Mm-hmm.
0: So it's supposed to be not as hot today, not as swampy today. So
3: dang
0: a little
3: it.
0: Relief.
3: Thank goodness.
0: A little relief today in the
1: yeah
0: in the
1: hot,
0: temperature.
1: Hot, but not as humid. 87 and sunny, but lower humidity.
0: Yesterday it hit 105 as far as the heat index goes, and. Did you see Highway K in O'Fallon buckled?
1: Oh, boy, no.
0: Yeah, portion of Highway K in O'Fallon, I guess the intense heat caused it to crumble and buckle. So this is Highway K. Where the hell is it?
4: It's just it's north west. Of Route 364.
0: Oh. Okay.
4: Right?
0: You got to go there? You need to be there? Rafe? Got a date out there?
5: No, I just thought for sure he was going to say just north of Highway J. Or,
0: no,
5: he gave a serious answer.
0: He actually gave a serious answer.
5: Yeah, and I was like, oh.
4: Sorry.
5: I quieted down to give you space.
1: Is that right out by Mike's place? McKenna? That's by MacDoodles.
5: MacDoodles.
0: He's in Darting Prairie.
1: Oh, okay.
0: He's off Winghaven.
1: Okay.
0: He's off of Winghaven. He should be fine. In fact, we'll see Mike McKenna today. He's stopping by. He's got to drop his daughter off at the ice rink down here in Creve Coeur. And he's like, I'm going to be in the area. I said, come on up. And he said he's got a surprise for Rafe.
1: Oh,
3: what?
1: Yeah, that's right. He's
5: for
1: on
5: me?
1: He's on Bryan Road.
5: He does?
0: He does for you.
5: What is it?
0: I'm not telling you.
3: I know what it is.
5: You do? Mm.
3: Yeah.
5: What is it?
3: Just wait.
5: Is it cool?
0: Just wait. Yeah, it's cool.
3: It's very cool.
0: It's very cool.
1: So he's one exit pass. So this is a 364 and K. That's right where that Schnucks and Deerbergs is. I mean, that's a heavy.
0: A heavy traveled
1: heavy
0: area.
1: Heavy traveled area.
0: So they're going to do repairs from 8 to 3 today. So if you are in that area.
1: Look out.
0: Look out.
5: Is Mike McKenna bringing me Willie Nelson? I need to know ahead of time.
3: Just shut up.
0: What?
3: We're not just shut the hell up.
5: Is he arriving
3: over
5: there with Willie Nelson in tow?
3: Hey, don't worry about what's happening.
0: Why would Willie Nelson be with?
1: Willie's going to be on.
5: I don't know.
3: He's not even
5: this
3: in
5: is
3: town.
5: What you tell me. I got a surprise coming, and I think
1: that's
5: big.
1: Where you go.
3: You just go yeah. straight to Willie.
5: Well,
3: I
5: assume someone's kidnapped Willie Nelson.
3: Listen,
5: for
3: don't.
1: Now he's got some new stickers.
3: Yeah, he's. Got,
5: oh, that's cool too.
3: Listen, you're. Don't get your hopes.
0: You
3: up
0: think he kidnapped Willie Nelson for you?
5: No, Mike's a cool guy. McKenna seems like he's willing to get into a little pickle for some fun.
0: Mm-hmm. Yeah.
5: I feel like if just hanging out with Mike McKenna, I feel like if I was like, hey, let's get a golf cart. Let's kidnap somebody in a fun way.
0: He would do it.
5: He would be like, all right. No guns. And I'm like, cool.
0: No guns. No yeah, guns. That's yeah, the only stipulation. Not. No guns.
1: Yeah, that's a good one.
0: No guns.
5: I feel like he'd do it.
0: So Highway K and O'Fallon. By 364.
1: Yes.
0: Hmm. The district manager, the district maintenance engineer for MoDOT, St. Louis, says with the combined underlying moisture beneath the road and the expanding slabs when they press against each other with nowhere to go, the pavement pops upwards and shatters.
3: Ah, yes. Plate tectonics.
0: A phenomenon road crews call a blow-up. So that's what happened. Be careful out there, guys.
4: Okay.
0: You know what, though? The big news here locally is Panera.
3: Oh, yeah.
0: You hear what? You hear?
3: I got the alert.
1: And of all places, you.
3: I know.
0: You guys got the alert? The Panera alert?
3: We were talking smack on the city yesterday, if you remember. And I think we all contributed to
0: this.
3: Who
0: was talking
1: no,
0: smack on the
1: we
0: city?
1: Did.
3: We did. We talked smack on Boston.
1: Yeah, I actually love the town of Boston. I just
3: I
1: hate
3: do.
1: Their sports. That's all.
3: I love Boston.
1: I hate their sports.
3: Like, dude, I could move there and probably will.
0: Who didn't see this coming, by the way?
1: That they would move away?
0: Yeah.
3: To Boston?
1: Oh, no. We've been seeing this for years.
0: This was coming.
1: St. Louis has not been great for big business.
0: Well, I don't know. I don't know about that. I'm saying, see this coming, because remember, what was it, last year or the year before? Remember they started changing the names? Remember St. Louis Bread Co. started becoming just generic Panera? And they're like, hey.
1: Nothing else.
0: Hey. We still hey, love you it. Know what? Outside of the city limits, we're going to change these to Panera. Everything's all right, though. You know, we love St. Louis.
3: Uh-huh.
0: Remember that?
3: Mm-hmm. I do.
0: Nobody saw the writing on the wall there? Slowly, Panera was kind of sneaking away.
4: Wow.
0: Well, they announced yesterday that they will officially be moving their headquarters to Boston. They're shipping up to Boston. July 2027, according to an internal memo sent to employees by the CEO, Paul Carbone. Paul Carbone. They will relocate their main corporate hub to Weston, Massachusetts. It's about 15 miles west of downtown Boston.
1: I've known a couple of people to work in the, you know, the back office, the business aspect of Panera. Where did they go? Because they're all St. Louis natives, have been here, they've been with the company for a long time.
0: Well, I guess a lot of them will be offered.
1: Wow.
4: Yeah.
0: To move out to Boston.
1: Wow.
3: 636 says, good riddance, Bread Co. They've been dead to me for years since they took away the OG Italian combo sandwich. So
1: Yeah, it's a bummer. But the biggest bummer is, like, it's another business that leaves our area.
4: Yeah, a lot of people really out sucks. Of work.
0: Well, they plan to maintain a support center here in St. Louis. Many local and remote corporate roles will be relocated to the new Massachusetts headquarters. So here are some of the details behind this move. So the decision to relocate closer to Boston aligns with this new CEO guy. He took over in early of 2025 after serving as a Dunkin' Donuts CFO. He grew up in Massachusetts, and he's been operating primarily out of their West Newton office anyway. So he's a Massachusetts guy. He's been working there. So in a memo to his staff, Mr. Carbone framed the move as a necessary step to position the chain for long-term growth and strategic alignment in the fast casual market. What does that mean? What does it matter where you are?
3: Matt Damon and Ben Affleck are going to stay.
0: Do they have something to do with this?
3: Probably.
5: It's not even a sentence. That's boardroom jargon. That's a word cloud that ChatGPT threw together.
1: But surely they've run the numbers. I mean, because this is a colossal move.
5: This is
1: move.
5: A long-term vertical integration strategic boardwalk map sustenance plan 260 West Nile COVID-19.
3: Live, laugh, love.
4: Oh, I get it now.
5: Yeah, it's just... I'm moving it to Boston.
0: Yeah, and that's what he should have said.
5: Yeah,
0: that's final.
3: That's going to be more expensive, though, right?
4: I know. That's what I find funny is it seems to like it's cheap to be here.
3: Yeah.
4: But somehow it's not, I
3: like
4: guess.
3: Your headquarters here, rental property here versus Boston, right?
5: Also, where are they growing the grain for the thing in your title, bread? I don't think they're growing it in the Pacific Northeast.
0: Are they growing it here?
3: Are
0: Atlantic
3: there farms
0: Northeast?
3: In Boston?
5: I mean, isn't there way more wheat and grain in the Midwest and the heartland? Is there not?
0: I don't know where they're getting their wheat from.
5: Is there not more
3: wheat? Where is the wheat?
5: More grains, more rye?
0: Where is their wheat from? I don't know.
3: For Panera.
0: Is their headquarters Vermont? Was in Fenton, right? Was their corporate headquarters Fenton?
1: I don't know. There used to be something in that building at Watson and 44. Is that what I'm thinking of?
0: I think it was Fenton.
3: Listen, Panera Bread, according to the apps, regional and commercial milling partners across North America. So it's not like they were just getting the wheat from here.
1: So here's something that's saying. The executive team is already centered around Boston, as you mentioned.
0: CEO, Paul Carbone.

0: airport sucks.
1: We got to get it together.
2: This airport is ruining America.
1: This airport cost us Panera. Okay. Wait, you're kidding? Oh, I thought you were telling the truth the entire time.
3: I'm telling the truth about Lambert.
1: Yeah, maybe Paulie Carbone doesn't know about the Hill.
2: Does he know about the Rizzuto show? His people are here. Let's go.
1: So, do you know the history of Panera?
2: No, I just
1: St.
2: eat
1: Louis
2: it.
1: St. Louis Bread Co.
2: Tell me.
1: Where was it founded? Like, where was the first St.
2: Manchester
1: St. Louis
2: Road, probably.
3: That's not a bad question.
4: It's close.
1: I need a municipality. Go.
3: First
1: St.
3: Louis
1: Bread Co. Manchester, no.
2: Oh, you know what? I know exactly where it
1: where?
2: Is.
1: Where?
2: Freaking Richmond Heights.
1: No.
2: Oh.
4: Nope.
1: Rafe. First Bread Co.
5: In the Arch.
1: In the Arch.
5: Top
1: no.
5: of the Arch.
1: Scott.
4: Give me, I wish it was Arnold, but it's going to be Kirkwood.
2: Yeah. What a guy.
1: 1987. Well,
3: you sure you know your South County?
1: Kenneth and Linda Rosenthal, the first St. Louis Bread Co. opened in the Green Tree Shopping Center in Kirkwood. In 1993, remember Aubon Payne?
3: Yeah, it's still cruising.
1: Is it?
3: And yeah, everywhere but here. Aubon Payne is all over the place.
1: Yeah, we used to have one outside our old radio station in New York, but Aubon Payne.
3: With the yellow logo? It's a little A. And
1: Aubon Payne acquired St. Louis Bread Co. for $23 million in 1993.
2: Dang, dude.
1: And they eventually expanded and rebranded St. Louis Bread Co. nationally as Panera, which is how you're supposed to pronounce it, Panera.
2: What go. Is Panera? How does that even mean?
3: Somebody Panera. Heard that and is going to commit that to memory. What are you doing to people?
1: Now, to this day, you know, it's they me. Still have dozens of St. Louis area locations still, quote unquote, proudly bearing the original St. Louis Bread Co. name.
2: Dude, did you know Panis? Like if... Oh, would you like to see my panis?
1: Yes.
2: Means bread in Latin.
1: Ah.
3: Yeah.
2: Also, Panera means bread basket or bread box in Latin and Spanish roots.
5: Would you like to put your panis in my Panera?
2: Nice panis.
1: So, okay, so I guess they were headquartered in Sunset Hills and then they downsized to an office on the Merritts campus near Fenton in 2023.
3: Mm.
1: So the corporate move comes as Panera pushes through its quote-unquote rise campaign, a strategic effort to win back customers, following quite a lot of criticism over rising menu prices and altered portion sizes and pretty much shifting food quality.
4: Nothing about their bathrooms?
1: Nope. Do they have nice bathrooms?
4: Oh, no,
1: they
4: the
1: do
4: worst.
1: Not. I don't think I've ever been to a bathroom.
2: They all smell bad.
4: They're the nastiest bathrooms on the planet, all of them.
1: I've always said I don't like the self-bussing little stations. Those are always gross and skeeve me out.
2: Yeah, people are bad.
1: Where you got to take your dish and kind of scrape it off yourself and put it in the rubber bin.
2: Yeah, there's a couple places in town like that.
3: That's the worst.
5: I feel like a tip of the hat to them for serving hospital cafeteria food and making a viable business out of it.
1: They had some good things.
4: Yeah, they've had some great things.
2: We
1: had
2: often.
1: Some good things
3: that
1: there.
3: God dang bread bowl. You can put anything in there. I'll scrape that bread out with a spoon.
5: Oh, okay. Sorry, we were going around the horn tearing it apart, and I said something that I didn't like about
4: jerk.
5: It. You guys all turned on
3: that
5: me.
3: Was
1: hey,
3: you
1: why do you got to talk smack?
5: Sorry.
2: Well, sometimes I want hospital food.
5: Sorry, I didn't know Big Panera. I didn't mean to jiggle your panties, okay?
2: Yo, that was so good. I was not feeling well. Dude, it was Panera soup all day, every day. It was like, let me go through. And you know what? Can I say something to you?
5: Sure.
2: You buy Panera soup at the grocery store.
5: Yeah, because
2: so
5: like it's
2: it
5: on
2: too.
5: Sale for $2 a jug.
2: Okay,
1: there's a reason for that. You know, I was just going through the stages of grief. You didn't see me switching steps.
2: He almost was to acceptance.
1: You didn't see me switching stages.
5: Sorry, to acceptance.
1: I went from anger to
5: you don't even know. That's how you grieve. You don't even know the second step.
2: Right.
5: You're like, I went from anger to whatever's
2: it's
5: next.
2: Sadness.
5: It's never happened before.
1: I know.
2: It's
5: when I grieve,
2: anger,
5: acceptance.
2: Sadness, bargaining.
5: Yeah.
2: Acceptance. I think there's only four stages. I don't know.
1: Give me the stages.
2: It's anger. It's
1: okay. I already
2: sadness,
1: went through anger.
2: It's
5: bargaining.
2: It's bargaining.
1: Please don't go. I'll give you acceptance. Anything. I'll give you how much money you want.
5: I don't think that's right.
2: I think there's one more in there.
1: I'll give you what's in my wallet.
2: Okay. Yeah, we're trying to get
5: there's seven.
2: Bacalion to come live with
1: Paul
2: us.
1: Carbone.
2: Paul Carbone.
5: Denial, anger, bargaining,
2: denial.
5: Depression, acceptance. Don't forget depression. It's a very
2: or
5: key
2: denial.
5: Long piece.

0: Well, when I found out, here's I actually got on video my reaction.
1: I think that
2: that guy's so cute handling that camel.
3: 2,244 locations in the U.S.
4: Yeah.
1: And their soups are okay, but the sandwiches are just not it, dude.
3: I love me a bacon turkey bravo.
0: I've never had a steak and cheddar.
3: You got to take.
4: We've had some good.
3: You
4: got to
3: try that bacon turkey
2: chicken
3: bravo.
2: Avocado.
0: I've had that. That's
3: on
0: one of
3: on the tomato
0: old,
3: basil.
0: That's one of the old. That's been on the menu for a long time.
1: Maybe it just smells like a cafeteria in there.
2: You can't go in. You got to just go through the drive-thru and not think about it. No bathroom. No what's going on in there.
0: Remember they were doing like mac and cheese.
2: They still do.
0: Do they?
2: Yeah,
3: mac and cheese is good.
0: And like fresh mac and cheese. And I was watching them make it once, and they put it right in the microwave.
2: Don't ruin
4: oh,
2: this.
4: Fancy.
5: well, you your hands I've been informed by a driver got laid off a couple of months ago. I guess they've been the last couple of years laying off people like thousands across the country. And so they laid off a lot of them back in the early spring here in St. Louis. She said there's no one even in the office, really. They've been gone for a long time out of here.
0: Well, I mean, their sales have dipped 5%. The company was taken private by a Luxembourg-based JAB Holdings for $7.5 billion back in 2017. So, yeah, what did you say, 2,200 locations?
3: 2,244.
0: Yeah. So they've now joined a list of growing list of major corporations that have either consolidated or shifted corporate headquarters out of the St. Louis area in the recent years.
3: There's something that is so St. Louis that I just can't wrap my head around. I mean, I wrap my head around how we are so proud to be from St. Louis. We're so proud of St. Louis things, especially things that start here and grow and go elsewhere. But man, is it always a surprise to me what people care about and what they don't care about. Businesses change their name all the time. Things leave here. Like, and it seems like nobody cares. But we're getting even yelled at on the texter right now for calling it Panera. They're like, say it correctly. It's St. Louis Bread Company.
1: But it's not.
2: You're dead naming a freaking company.
0: I mean, there are St. Louis Bread Co.'s around, yes.
2: But no more, right?
0: But we're talking the corporate Panera.
3: No, I thought they even changed the St. Louis.
0: No, in the city and county, it's still.
1: I'll tell you this.
0: Except for some of the newer ones.
3: But, I mean, aren't you a little surprised sometimes when people throw their hooks in to certain things and other things they just don't care? Why this one?
2: Because it's bread, man.
3: But everybody's upset about the bathrooms or the bread or the sandwiches or the smells or something like. Why are we so proud of something we're so upset about?
0: For those yelling about it, when was the last time they went there?
2: You know what it is? It's just like your family. You love your family so deeply and they can drive you freaking nuts and you can still love them. That's Bread Company.
3: Yeah, if half of them moved to Boston, it wouldn't be a bad thing.
0: What were we going to say, Rafe?
1: That moment is past.
2: What?
1: It's a bit that will not land now, unfortunately.
0: No, I'll bring it back. I want to hear the bit.
1: When we talk about Panera again, this bit is going to kill. Trust me.
0: Okay. We're talking about Panera.
2: We're talking about it right now.
0: We're talking about Panera.
1: We've dissected the frog. The moment's gone. I'm sorry.
4: Boston's own.
2: Boston's own Panera.
0: Boston's own Panera.
4: Yeah. That has a good name to it. Boston Bread Company.
2: Actually, that's
0: I mean,
2: they're
0: still going to be.
3: They tried that before.
4: Yeah, Boston didn't work.
1: Dear Marky Mark, dear Paul, talking about Panera.
0: I can't believe Panera's moving. I can't believe it.
2: Tell your mother.
3: You know, Boston Market didn't do well here. Right?
2: That's right.
3: We had a couple of Boston Markets.
1: That's what this is all about.
2: Uh-oh. That's right.
1: They're pissed we didn't get into Boston Market.
2: That's exactly right.
0: Revenge.
3: We'll take something from St. Louis.
1: Get the dump button. I'm about to call BS and say the word on the air.
0: No.
1: Dude. That's how mad I am about it. This is just Boston.
2: Are you mad, Damon, about it?
1: Hey, you know what? The guy from Panera, Carbone.
0: It's Carbone.
1: Yeah. He went up to the window of a Panera. I was sitting in it, and he wrote, "How you like them apples?" And he showed me a map, and it just showed a Panera on an airplane going to Boston.
2: No.
1: And I was like, "You son of a bitch. You just Goodwill hunting me. You son of a bitch."
3: Carbone.
1: And he hugged
0: Carbone.
1: Me. And he hugged me and said, "It's not your fault," three times. And I was like, "Okay, you take
0: it." Whispered it into your ear. Yeah.
2: What's Carbone look like? Let's take a look.
4: Is it
2: bald guy?
0: Oh, is he bald guy?
1: Chad.
2: It's bald guy. White bald guy.
0: With a lot of money.
2: Ton of money. Ton of bread.
0: Lot of dough.
2: Nice panis.
1: Huge panis.
4: Carbone.
2: Huge panis.
4: Is his Carbone near his panis?
0: Mr. Carbone. Well, Goodbye.
5: It was fun.
3: It was, well, apparently not.
5: Oh.
3: So everybody just went around complaining about it.
0: Well, they're not gone yet. Oh. So July of 2027 is when they move.
5: Are you going to be sad if their bathrooms all of a sudden become really nice?
2: Yeah, actually.
0: Yeah, what if this changes the bathroom culture?
5: It's
0: of,
5: like, dang it, now they have
0: Panera
5: the best bathrooms.
3: Would we be happy?
0: I honestly have never used a bathroom at Panera.
2: Go today.
3: Or would we not go just despite?
5: Yeah, you gotta say, like, if they don't like us, we can't return to like, right?
3: You moved a couple office people to Boston. I'm not eating this soup anymore.
0: How many people are affected by this? How many workers
2: allegedly
0: down there
2: everybody.
0: At headquarters? Well, how many workers down there at headquarters?
3: Yeah, I'm curious.
5: Yeah, I would love to know the actual numbers, but I guess over the course of the last few years, it's been thousands across the country. Hmm. And St. Louis has basically been operating with ghosts in there.
3: Text us or call us. Sound like complain like the camel, like the baby camel.
2: Oh, air
3: your grievances.
2: Right now.
3: Air your grievances.
0: Panera by me is Panera. Been open 5 years. Bathrooms are nasty.
2: Okay, great. Thanks for checking in. We know.
0: Thank you, John.
2: Can confirm. We got people out on location.
3: What Thank would you, make the bathrooms nasty at a Panera anyway?
2: I don't know, man. I think it has something to do with the yeast. I think people that work there are around yeast, and people are eating the yeast, and then you got a yeast infection if you're going to the Panera bathrooms. That's all.
0: God.
2: You know, if we're going to correlate this to freaking bread,
5: yeah.
2: You got to use yeast to get bread.
3: Mm. But what? They're not baking it there.
2: Well, yeah, they are. They're
0: are
2: baking,
0: they baking the bread there?
2: They're breaking the
3: I mean, they got pardon my ignorance. They have yeast at the store.
2: Yeah, they got Panera yeast out back.
0: There are ovens there.
2: Yeah,
0: there
2: are.
0: Right? I think they're baking the bread there.
3: Shoot, I didn't even know.
5: According to Wiki, I guess they collect their yeast from their bathrooms. That's why they keep
0: it. Oh.
2: Oh my gosh.
3: Hey, man. Recycle. Reuse, recycle. Reduce.
0: Well,
3: reduce customers.
5: Yeah. Either spend money on cleaning supplies or quality food.
0: That's that, guys.
1: They own Einstein Bros, too. That's disheartening.
0: JAB Holdings?
1: Looks like it. Says he's the chief executive officer of Panera Bread's, overseeing Panera Bread, Einstein Bros, and Caribou Coffee.
3: Yeah. Oh.
1: This guy's got his fingers in a lot of pies that make stinky poops.
5: And Pete's.
2: True.
0: Oh, they own Pete's, too?
3: Yeah. I like Pete's.
5: Espresso House, Krispy Kreme.
1: It's upsetting.
2: Man,
0: they own
2: the
0: Krispy Kreme.
5: Yeah.
3: Man, it's like the whole world is on about
5: and
3: like six people.
5: Jimmy Choo, which makes no sense.
0: Oh, the shoes?
2: Why is that? Oh, the shoes.
5: I guess Choo.
2: Nice.
5: They like the word Choo.
0: I know things.
3: Man, that's wild.
0: Mm.
3: Who knew?
0: Anyway.
3: Well, isn't that what really started the slide?
1: There's a new Einstein.
3: With the customer love was they took away the endless coffee or something like that? What? It was a change in the coffee policy.
2: Yeah, now they have a subscription. You can get a coffee subscription to Panera. Yeah.
3: Oh, maybe that was a good thing.
1: Someone also OD'd on their
0: lemonade.
2: Yeah.
0: A couple people
1: lemonade
0: OD'd
1: last summer.
2: Right.
0: A couple people died.
2: Hey, somebody in the chat has a burn for you, Scott. Tim says, Scott looks like he has some Panera on his head with that man bun.
3: Oh, burn.
0: Yeah.
5: Oh,
2: nice penis.
5: Don't.
3: Burn, gotcha.
0: Yeah, look at that panis on your head.
5: Dude.
0: Idiot.
5: A full loaf of panis.
3: Yeah, I'll just leave it up. You can use it all day.
0: Dick's.
5: Pardon?
2: From Panis to Dick's. Here we go.
0: Dick's Sporting Goods.
3: Moving to Boston.
0: No. I don't know where they're headquartered, but social media trail showing some pretty some stolen high-end athletic wear here locally. These kids are idiots. Okay, so back in November, last November, a teenager named Heaven Brooks and three buddies entered the Dick's Sporting Goods location in Chesterfield. That's a big one.
2: Mm-hmm.
0: That's a big Dick's.
2: It's a standalone, right?
5: No, it's in the big.
0: Well, it's in the
5: center.
0: It's in the mall. It's in the strip mall, but it's a big location. So they walked into Heaven and three friends walked into the Dick's. In under 4 minutes, they grabbed $1,800 worth of a North Face clothing.
3: Dang!
0: So in, grabbed the stuff, and out. We've all seen videos of this happening. In other stores, you know, they'll walk in, grab a whole bunch of stuff, and walk out. And usually the security guard's like, eh. Right? Corporate policy, we can't chase them.
2: Right. Just let them go.
0: Or employees will get in trouble if they chase them.
2: Right.
0: Or try to stop them. Eh. The alarms are going off. Eh. They're gone. Four minutes. $1,800 worth of North Face. And that's high end, right? North Face?
2: Yeah, it's expensive. I don't know if it's high-end, but it's expensive.
5: Yeah. It's just name brand, it's expensive.
2: I saw a study the other day that said shoplifting is up 23% right now because of our economy and how expensive everything is. People are just stealing stuff because they have no other way to get food on the table. And so across the board, shoplifting is up 23%.
0: Oh, yes. North Face. Stealing North Face, yes. Because
2: well, that's
0: the
2: a little different.
0: Because the economy is bad.
2: Because I can't
0: put food on the table. Yes, I'm going to steal North Face jacket.
1: How am I supposed to survive in 105 heat without a North Face jacket?
2: That's a good point. They're getting ready for winter.
0: Well, anyway, they had a getaway car waiting outside. So Chestville police, you know, distributed surveillance stills to regional law enforcement agencies. Two officers recognized some of the suspects from previous interactions, but they couldn't find him. So flash forward, looking on social media, these idiots had posted all the stuff on social media with the tag still on them.
2: Whoops.
3: Well, you got to show that it's new when you're trying to fence it. 113 items.
2: Wow.
0: That's how much they stole?
3: Yeah. That's crazy. I got the video right here.
5: What did they...
0: The store security sensors were still on the things, and they posted them.
3: Look how, as the kids would say, look how nonchalant.
0: Oh, yeah. You just walk in like you're shopping. You look through some stuff, you grab some stuff, and you just walk out.
2: Yeah.
0: So I guess this heaven chick was on their radar already, so detectives reviewing her public social media accounts discovered active resale listings featuring all the stolen stuff with the store security sensors still attached to the garments. She also had stuff from Lululemon and Nike and Aloe, A-L-O. Is that another?
2: Mm-hmm. Aloe.
0: Aloe?
3: Yeah, it's like a Lululemon.
0: Idiots. Dumb kids. And I'm thinking about dumb kids. Now think back to when you were in high school. Did you all get detention in high school?
2: Mm-hmm.
0: How many detentions have you had in high school?
3: I had none in high school, but in middle school I was blamed for something that I didn't even get to witness. And they put me in school suspension, ISS. And I was in there for 2 weeks. And I still remember the Spanish teacher coming in and losing her. She started crying because she saw me in there. I thought that I had turned ways and went to the dark side.
1: Oh, oh.
3: No, I still quote her all the time. She always goes, "What happened?
0: Oh, what
3: happened? Oh, what happened? You're in trouble. You're not this kid. What happened?
1: It's not you."
3: That's exactly what she sounded like. Aww. I still say "What happened?" because of her.
0: Were you somebody who
1: Luna?
2: Luna,
1: hey, little Luna, me papi Luna.
3: She was so upset. I was like, I don't know. They said I was at a fight, and I didn't even see the fight.
1: Oh, Dios mio.
0: Were you somebody who always got detention? Were you a chronic detention person?
1: Un poco Luna. Un poco Luna.
2: Like twice.
0: Twice?
2: Yeah. Once Rafe. In eighth grade, once in like freshman year.
3: For what?
0: Did you always get detention?
1: Yeah.
2: Just I got being detention a loud constantly. Mouth.
1: Yeah, dude. I was a frequent flyer.
0: Me too. I'm not
1: usually
0: proud of it.
1: For disruptive behavior.
2: Yeah.
1: Acting up.
0: Yeah, disrupting.
1: It's always entertaining. But we did a demerit system. Did you guys have that?
0: Well, it was like three detentions.
1: Five demerits was a detention, and I would get a lot of demerits. Tardiness, talking, whatever. Pulling little pranks.
0: Well, there was like three detentions, and then you had after school detention.
2: Mm-hmm.
0: And then you reset.
2: It wasn't like the Breakfast Club. Was really looking forward to that.
0: I never had weekend detention.
2: Yeah, nor did I.
0: I had after school.
2: But I wanted after school to be like we were gonna have a little dance and get stoned in the library and stuff. It didn't happen.
0: Didn't happen.
2: Didn't
0: huh?
2: fall in love or nothing. No guy gave me his earring.
0: Scott,
2: sucked.
0: Were you a detention guy?
5: Just middle school. I got ISS for a week or maybe 2 weeks. Oh, but
0: two
5: it was
0: weeks
5: only during lunch.
0: For so, what?
5: You showed my teacher
0: to somebody.
5: No, there's this kid that was picking on our teacher, and he was a short little guy, but he's super nice. And so I smarted off to the kid, and the kid turned around and socked me. And I started laughing at him because I'm like, the kid was smaller than me. And I was like, that's pretty funny, you know, blah, blah. And for some reason, I got in trouble for that as well. And so I got to go because he punched me. I was like, that's nice.
0: Don't tell anybody that story again.
2: What?
5: Well, also...
0: Unless you change it till you beat the brakes off them.
5: I did.
3: The kid's even shorter now.
5: Yeah.
2: Yeah.
0: I beat the brakes off him.
5: See the other guy. No, but in high school, I got suspended from the internet for half a year.
0: Oh, the cyber police came after you?
5: Yeah, they found... Because I had started my goofy website at the time, and they thought it was... they deemed it inappropriate material.
0: Which was...
5: Back Scott's then, it was before, it was called Potty Bidet at the time.
3: Potty Bidet.
5: Yeah.
0: Pottybidet.com?
5: It wasn't a .com. It was like Angel Fire or something at the time. And,
2: Angel
5: or one
2: Fire.
5: Of those
3: it
5: websites.
3: Turned it into a .com, though.
5: Yeah.
3: He ran Potty Bidet for a decade.
5: It grew. It got big, but it was, that was, yeah, I got in trouble for that website.
1: You shouldn't have laughed at that kid. That set young Gregory Bovino off on a very crazy path.
3: Carbone.
0: Paul Carbone. What?
5: He took my Panera.
3: His name was...
2: Oh, man.
3: Paul Carbone, bad revenge.
0: He will get his revenge one day.
5: I should have known.
0: It was really a slow play.
5: Guy makes fun of teachers.
1: This all happened in Shelbina.
0: So 1,600 adults were recently asked, how often, if ever, did you get detentions at school? Just 4% said often, 13% sometimes, 26% said rarely, and 54% claimed they never got sent to detention. Another 4% didn't want to answer. Odd thing to be afraid of, huh?
1: Yeah. In-school suspension was a real bogus thing, too.
5: Yeah.
1: I'm like, pick a lane. Let me stay home, or don't just put like a... They put a little room divider up in the hallway, and you just sit behind it all day.
2: That'll show
0: In the
2: up.
0: Hallway?
1: That's what I, yeah, we had a very poor school. We didn't have like an extra room for it. It was
0: just
1: we just
0: had a classroom, which is a sit-in.
3: That's amazing.
2: We'd go to the library.
1: They'd get like one of those trifold room dividers and just sit you out in the hallway all day and put you behind it almost like you were in some sort of like little paper jail. And then you just have a desk and a teacher would come check on you occasionally. You just had to sit in there all day. It was dumb.
0: Did you learn your lesson?
1: No. I wouldn't take, because they would send... They would let your parents know about in school. So they still did SWATs all the way up to high school for me. So it was
0: what
1: like,
0: are SWATs?
1: You get paddled.
0: Oh.
1: It's like you'd get to a certain point. It was 5 demerits to a detention, 5 detentions equaled an in-school.
2: What a Hoosierific hillbilly thing. I mean, because I remember it too. We got paddled at the elementary school and whatnot. I mean, what a Hoosier-ass Southern Illinois experience.
1: I had a teacher, Mr. Geiger, would make you sign his paddle. He like took pride in it. You got to autograph it if he got you.
0: Were they paddling up here in the county?
3: I don't think so. That seems problematic.
2: It's very problematic.
0: When you were younger?
1: Yeah, dude. It was wrong.
2: Yeah.
0: Says who?
2: Mr. Hopkins is like paddling me, and he like knows my mom. It's like weird. It's like,
3: excuse me?
1: Spanked like, your daughter's the last today.
2: Yeah. I know. It's so weird.
0: What if he said hiney, that'd be... Real creepy.
1: Smacked your daughter's little hiney today for being a bad girl.
2: What?
0: Here's what that sounded like.
1: You know what? I'm going to kill you.
2: I know. I was so upset. I was a little kid. It's like, don't hit other people.
1: Dude, it was crazy. Because
0: we need to bring it back, honestly.
2: What?
0: These kids need...
1: Kids
2: need
0: the
2: your
0: what
2: pro
0: for.
2: Paddle? That's no surprise at all.
3: The what for?
2: Coming to 1057thepoint.com, the Rizzuto Show paddle for your children.
1: Dude, you'd be so mad. Could you imagine your daughter coming home and telling you that like a male teacher paddled her at school? How mad would you be? They let us
2: You're
1: up.
2: Like, I paddle my
0: although,
2: own
0: although,
1: my thing was like, that was what you took, because if you took the SWATs, it was between you and the Lord and the teacher.
0: Now, truth be told, I'm not one of those parents that when my kid came home and said they got in trouble for something,
1: mm-hmm.
0: or, you know, they got yelled at.
1: You blame the teacher.
0: I'm not one of those blame the teacher right away.
2: Sure.
0: I'm always like, what'd you do?
2: Right. That's how my mom was too.
0: What'd you do?
2: Yeah.
0: What did you do to deserve this?
1: Well, that's the thing is like, you'd get it. I was like, I'm getting it either way. If I take the suspension, I'm getting it at home. So I'll just take it from you because it'll be way less. At least there's a controlled environment here where you're allowed to give me 3 and it's done.
0: Mm. How many licks?
1: There were certain teachers too you hoped you got because I'm like, this ain't going to be nothing, dude.
0: How many licks did you? So if you were to be paddled,
1: three was like the rule. I feel like they did more than that.
2: It was the
1: principal. I remember a teacher got in trouble. Principal would do it sometimes, but teachers also were allowed. Like, Because I remember my...
0: Or did they have somebody on staff? Did they have somebody on staff?
1: No, I didn't have like an
0: paddler. he came in with a hood.
2: Yeah, he looks like
1: because I remember...
0: Bring in the paddler?
1: I've said this before, but my friend Matt Grammer could fart on command, and he farted in Mrs. Funk's backswing, and she cried and ran out of the office.
0: You had a Mrs. Funk?
1: Mrs. Funk was our English teacher, and she was... We hung somebody out the windows by their ankles, like as a bit, and we all four of us... One kid took the suspension, and we made fun of because he was a big baby. And the other three of us took paddling, and then Matt saved us, dude. He's like, I'll go first. And she got him one time on the first pop. We were all in our office, and he bent over to the desk. And it wasn't – she didn't hit very hard anyway. She was like the one you wanted to get it from.
0: And he tooted when
1: – on her second backswing, he was like, yeah. And she's like, no one takes me seriously, and cried and ran out of her office.
0: As she was paddling?
1: Yeah, she just lost.
0: You can't cry and paddle.
1: It was over. None of us got it. It was a stay of execution.
2: Funk
1: we all just
2: such
1: went
2: a
1: back
2: cool
1: to class.
2: Last name. Funky or Funk? I love that.
1: She's a nice lady. I liked her a lot.
0: Where is she? Wonder what Mrs. Funk is doing right now.
1: I don't know. That's a good question.
0: Hmm.
1: But if you got it from certain teachers, like the basketball coach would light you up. So would the math teacher who was slash. If you got it
0: I like it that everybody was available to paddle.
1: Oh, yeah.
0: They didn't have a specific person on staff.
1: My social studies teacher threw erasers at people. Like, if you were talking in class or turned around talking, you'd get beamed in the head with an eraser, and no one said anything about it. It was a different time. It wasn't that long ago.
5: Hmm. Yep.
1: Southern Illinois is playing by different rules.
0: Diana says, St. Louis City, we got a thick wooden paddle in a closet. Uh-huh. In a closet with the principal after a prayer.
2: Yep.
0: Hold your knees. Then you got it for stupid stuff like chewing gum. Still have PTSD from that BS. Oh.
2: They were also paddled in Arnold, someone says in the 314.
1: People pay good money for that now.
5: Yeah.
2: Right.
0: Yeah, some of those.
2: No wonder we have so many dominatrix people.
0: Some of those CEOs.
1: dude, and that's what we've talked about that on the show before, too. Wind blows the right way on that day, right as you're getting smacked on the touche.
2: Right. Everybody's trying to.
0: Oh, yeah, and you like it. You go,
1: well, well.
2: I'll be the dominatrix now. I'll be the principal.
0: Never
2: now.
0: Felt this way before.
1: Mr. Lanius, you're looking nice today.
2: I'm dominatrix funky.
1: I think I've been a little bit of a bad boy. You're looking right in the principal's eyes, putting gum in your mouth.
0: I'm in line for a punishing. What are you going to
2: really
0: do about it?
2: I'm in trouble. I've been really bad.
1: I got a mouthful of Big Red and a big swollen ass, Mr. Lanius. Get this kid out of here. He's a weirdo.
2: That's how you beat him at their own game, kids.
1: Yeah.
2: Mm-hmm.
1: Yeah.
5: Enjoy
1: Did
5: it.
1: You ever know you were going to get paddled and put on, like, try to throw on some extra jaws?
0: I've never been paddled.
1: Oh.
2: That's part of your problem. That's what's going on here.
1: You
2: know what? Good to know. Your birthday's coming up.
1: What's the...
2: Get your tickets.
1: Is that The Simpsons? Was it The Simpsons where the character's like, eh, it's a paddling?
0: Yeah.
2: You know what? We should paddle you for your 48th. Not we, fun. But like we should hire someone to come paddle
5: the
2: you on stage in front of everyone.
0: Mm-hmm. No.
2: What?
1: Mm-hmm. My friend had
2: not
1: want
2: don't
1: that.
2: Say no.
0: I do not want that for my
2: this
0: birthday.
2: This is the party planning committee,
3: I
2: and
3: I with the bowling
2: am planning.
3: What was
0: up just banning the party planning committee.
2: Oh, no, you're not.
1: When did that stop being a thing? Remember when that was a thing for your birthday? That was a weird thing,
0: Bunches?
1: Too.
3: The spank.
1: Like,
2: one,
1: how old are you?
2: And one to grow.
1: 12? That's 12? And someone would chase you around and like smack your ass 12 times, usually like a weird aunt or uncle.
0: I know, it was punches.
1: My friend had that happen with his older sister's boyfriend, and he was 18 or 19. And he's like, and this dude just wanted to touch my ass. He was a weird guy. And he's like, he's chased him around the swimming pool and chased him all around the house. He goes, hey, man, we're not doing this. And he's like, no, it's your birthday. You're getting 19.
0: Oh, he's a little too enthusiastic about it.
1: Yeah, and he's like, no. And he said he pulled down his.
0: Was wearing a bathing suit?
1: No, he had on like basketball shorts, and he's like, he was trying to pull him down, smack my bare ass, and he's like, I was a grown man, and this guy was like a big bodybuilder dude.
0: Then you beat the brakes off him.
1: He couldn't. He said
0: he was a bodybuilder dude.
1: Yeah, he said he finally held him down and did it, and he's like, I felt very violated.
0: Too much creatine. did you guys know that minivans are cool again?
2: Yeah, I love a minivan.
0: Minivans are cool again. And that's because a growing number of millennial parents are giving minivans a second look. So according to Edmunds, who tracks car sales, minivan sales are up 21%.
3: And the first trips that they're making in their new minivans is to go apologize to all the people that had minivans that they were making fun of when they got their license.
0: Mm-hmm. Dude, I'm going to be honest with you.
3: Because F you, I had a minivan and it was freaking
0: sweet. We had a minivan for a couple of years.
2: Yeah.
0: And I was staunchly against it. I was very against getting a minivan.
2: Yeah.
0: I loved it.
3: Dude, it's awesome. It's a little
2: vans
3: apartment.
2: Rule.
3: They really do.
2: You can live in it. Honestly, that's one of the things that, like, in my crazy brain, as I'm thinking about new vehicles, I'm like, okay, if I need to, like, get out of town, like, Tim and the cats, load up. It's a minivan.
3: Like, minivans are sick.
2: That's honestly, like, a real thought that I've had in my car buying experience lately.
0: Tim and the cats, huh?
2: Load them up.
0: Load them up. Get them in there.
3: If we were all new to Earth and we're driving around in cars for a couple weeks and I said, hey, you know that we figured out on this planet, we figured out how to make this car feel ever so slightly closer to your home.
2: Mm-hmm.
3: You'd be stoked. I don't know. There's like, something really?
0: About, there's something about pressing the button and just the door sliding open.
2: Right. Welcome.
3: Yeah, the coziness of a moving apartment.
2: Yeah.
3: A minivan.
0: Well,
3: TVs?
0: I also, and I tilted the steering wheel, so I'm almost driving like a school bus.
3: Yeah. What kind of van did you have?
0: Well, I had apparently the crown jewel of minivans.
3: Are we talking about the caravan?
0: No, I had a Toyota Sienna.
3: Which is on, is that the one? No,
0: which,
3: the Volkswagen's on the caravan chassis.
0: I don't know.
3: The Sienna is highly rated. Nice TVs.
0: So 400,000 minivans were sold last year. 400,000.
3: Holy smokes.
0: And it seems like the Toyota Sienna is the crown jewel. It's so popular that on average, a new Toyota Sienna spends about 18 days on the dealer lot before getting sold.
3: Dang.
2: Nice.
3: The Sienna is the new caravan. Remember when you couldn't get away from them in the 90s?
0: Dodge
3: caravans. Everywhere.
0: What was the one that dealer gave me for a little while? It was
3: a Pacifica.
0: A Chrysler Pacifica. That was nice, too.
5: Yeah, those are nice. Yeah, Moon and I had a buddy that from high school all the way up to his early 20s, that was his ride. His parents gave him the old minivan, and it was so awesome to see him roll up in the minivan, and he just owned it.
0: That was my wife's first car, was a minivan.
5: That's sweet.
3: I owned two when I was early 20s. I owned two different busted old Chevy Astros. And I never...
5: The Astro.
3: I've never had anything
0: the
3: like
0: Astro
3: that.
0: Van?
3: I freaking missed the Astro.
5: The Astros were awesome. Such a weird design.
0: Now, Rafe, your first thoughts seeing a gentleman roll up in a minivan?
1: I'm cool with it, man.
0: Yeah, so
1: I'm a van guy, believe
0: you're a van guy? Minivan guy?
1: Yeah, I'm not against it.
0: Okay.
1: I mean, I got a Venza. I got as close to a minivan as you could get. And it was nice. Like, I like having a truck, but there's things I miss about the roomy cargo. Like, if you got to throw a bunch of people in something, it's nice.
0: Oh, this one had like the removable third row. Like, you could take the seats out.
1: Oh yeah,
2: yeah,
5: yeah.
1: My friend just got one, and she brought it by the house to show it off, and it was captain seats. They brought back the captain seats.
0: No, captain seats, excellent. Yeah.
1: The third row captain seats. So it's like front row, second row, third row. So there's six captain seats in this thing.
5: So you can turn them?
1: Like a tray table between.
3: That's like an airplane.
1: I don't know if they turned or not.
0: No,
1: that's
0: ours weren't turning. Ours weren't. So at two.
1: That's another level.
0: And the second row was the captain's chairs, and then the third row was a bench.
3: Our first band van was an old souped up Econoline that had an electric bed in the back. It was great. You'd think I'd hate vans because I lived in one for so long.
2: Right.
3: With nine of the guys. It was nasty. We're sleeping over each other. You know, we had
0: but now these new ones are nice. I mean, parents are saying that the sliding doors make loading kids simpler. Plus, they're about $4,000 cheaper than comparable three-row SUVs.
3: Mm-hmm. And you can beat them pretty bad and still probably get $200,000 out of it.
5: Yeah. The thing, we've been talking about that because we need to get a bigger car. And so we're looking at minivans, but I'm just like, man, it's so low to the ground still. Like, I wish they could make them where they're the same size as, like, a truck or an SUV where they're up higher.
3: What's wrong with the ground?
0: Listen, my Sienna had 18 cup holders. That's right, 18 cup holders.
2: We need all of them.
3: What's your concern with the clearance?
5: Well, I think if you live in a world where you got semi-trucks and all the big stuff around you, you might as well have something that might help a little bit, you know, if you get hit. If you're something tiny, it's easier to not do this.
0: Are you worried about getting into an accident?
5: Yeah. Safety. I'm a safety man.
0: Loser.
5: Look at me. That's why I wear a helmet.
0: Safety my ass. So, yes, minivans are cool again.
2: Cool.
5: I want these.
0: So it's no longer your mom's minivan. They're cool now, right? They're cool now. Yeah.
5: Check out the Astro Van off-road concept.
3: It's AI.
5: Is it really?
3: I've been teased. I get fooled by this every year, and I'm like, holy crap, they're bringing back the Astro. And then I read a couple articles, and it's like, you're an idiot. You've been fooled again.
5: You're right. AI.
3: I know. I've been there.
5: Pat.
0: I've been having a problem with that cat on my block again.
3: Oh, is the orange, orange one?
0: Yeah, the orange cat keeps rolling into my garage.
3: Mischievous?
0: Rolling in my yard.
2: Start feeding him, man.
0: You know, I looked this up, though. What are your legal responsibilities as a cat owner?
2: We're outlaws, dude.
0: Is that what it is?
3: Yeah, cat people.
2: There is no law with cats.
0: So, you know, dogs are you can't let a dog run free. You can't let your dog roam free up on the block, right?
2: Mm-hmm. Mm-hmm.
0: There are strict leashing and licensing and liability laws.
3: When our cat, this is, granted, this
0: the legal world treats cats differently.
3: I was going to say, in the early 90s, when our cat bit the gal that deserved it down the road, they followed him home. They called animal control. Animal control followed him home, staked him out, then followed him home and came and said, if the cat is out again and gets another notice, ticket, crime, who knows?
2: Yeah, citation.
3: That they can take the cat and kill it.
2: Hmm.
3: That was what they said.
2: Come and take it.
3: And that we can be fined.
0: Oh. So what if your cat bites somebody? What if your cat roams free?
2: Yeah, like Mr.
0: Now
2: Gray.
0: Now you've taken ownership of Mr. Gray, basically your cat.
2: Yeah, he's my cat now.
0: What if Mr. Gray bites somebody?
2: Well,
0: And are you going to go, I don't know this cat?
2: No, I mean, technically I don't have, he doesn't have, like if they take him in and
0: Didn't you chip him?
2: No, I haven't chipped him yet.
3: I thought he was already chipped.
2: He is already chipped from the spay and neuter place, but I need to figure out how to transfer that.
0: It's a simple paperwork thing.
3: They didn't add your name to the chip?
2: Mm-mm.
0: Damn.
3: Oh.
2: I should do
0: so
2: that.
0: So now what if Mr. Gray bites somebody?
3: He's on his own. Sorry, I can't help you.
2: I can help.
3: Dead cat walking.
2: They're not going to take my cat.
0: And they go, Ms. Zellwell.
2: Yeah.
0: We got this cat here.
2: Uh-huh.
0: Goes by.
2: What'd you do to my cat?
0: Mr. Gray?
2: What'd you do to my freaking cat, dude? He's the sweetest guy ever.
1: He would bit
2: never.
1: Nine babies.
2: He would never bite a baby. That man, he's a gentleman. He's
3: jumped
2: a chunky
3: into a minivan.
2: Boy.
3: And just tore people up.
2: Listen. He didn't bite nobody.
0: Do you know the rules of St. Louis County?
2: No.
0: As far as, is your cat allowed to roam free?
2: Okay, he's got his rabies shot. He's a lovely little guy.
1: What would you do if they were like, they had Mr. Gray like by the scruff of the neck, and he's like, and they were like, is this your cat? Because he's done so much harm that if this is your cat, we have to take all your cats.
2: What?
1: And your other two cats, Clover and Willow, are just behind
2: click
1: you.
2: The gun.
0: We've just been inside, man.
2: Click the gun. Do it.
0: Oh.
2: Click the gun. No, click it.
0: Oh. You're not shooting anybody.
3: Whoops.
0: Here.
2: Get off my property. Whoops,
3: sorry.
1: You shot Mr. Gray?
2: No.
3: Oh. It's too late now.
2: That's
3: it was a good cat. That was a good cat.
1: Are you sticking up for Mr. Gray? Or
2: yes.
0: I thought you were going to go out in a hail of gunfire.
2: Yeah. I'm not a crazy person all the time.
1: That was a
3: Mrs. Owell, you're gonna have to come outside with your hands up.
0: No.
2: Justice for Mr.
1: The woman
2: Gray.
1: Shot all three cats and then she shot herself.
3: If I can't have them, no one can.
1: We'll go to heaven together.
2: Yeah, it's Heaven's Gate on my lawn.
0: So hey, the law
3: that's
0: here.
3: That's funny that you say that because my whole childhood experience with my cat, which I got when I was five, was my first pet. He slept in my room and slept on my bed because I was like. I was afraid of death, but I was afraid of death alone.
2: Mm-hmm.
3: I was fine dying as long as the cat died with me.
2: I got you.
3: I was like, you're going to stay right here. That way, if somebody comes in here and kills me, they kill you too. We go together. I'll be fine.
2: Yeah.
3: That was my logic for 10 years.
6: Wow.
0: So if you take your cat out or your cat's outside, it's got to be on a leash. There are leash laws for cats here in St. Louis.
2: What about he was a roaming stray cat that I have now... taken off the streets in a way. I mean, he's at my house all day, every day.
0: Ordinance
2: all the time.
0: Requires that no cat is permitted to be, quote, at large on any public street, park, or on somebody else's private property. Off your property, your cat is legally required to be on a leash held by a responsible person.
2: I'm holding him all the time. He's fine. Honestly, everybody on my neighborhood block loves Mr. Gray. Like, they get excited when they see him. And they don't feed him. His fat ass is laid out on my porch every day and every night. So he doesn't bother anybody.
3: Yeah, I think most places, nobody cares about cats that are out in the neighborhood. Unless they're terrorizers.
0: I don't want it in my garage.
3: Well, what's he doing?
0: Hanging out in my garage.
2: He likes you.
3: Well, there's fewer mice in your garage now.
2: That's true.
3: There's positives here. Unless that cat is chewing on wires or stealing something, what's it going to do?
2: He's rodent control.
0: I don't want to close the garage and me not see the cat in there. And next thing, there's a cat in my garage.
2: That's
0: and I go out, and I go out to one of my four deep freezes.
3: Oh.
0: And next thing you know, it's rear, rear, rear, rear.
2: Yeah.
0: Ah, I just wanted pizza rolls.
3: Just live your life. You think that cat's
0: I come. My clothes are tattered. Oh, my God. Scratches. Mills is like, what happened? I go, there's a cat in the garage.
3: That cat's not dumb enough to get caught in your garage. He hears the door go. He's like, oh, I got to get out.
2: They understand your energy.
3: Yeah, live your life. Let him live
2: his. Cats do like people that don't like them. You know, like if you, the more you hate a cat, the more they're like, they purr and they like rub up on you and stuff. So you better watch it, man. He's going
0: to
2: get you.
0: So every cat over 4 months old has to be vaccinated against rabies.
2: All right. Mr.
0: And officially
2: Gray.
0: And officially registered with the city. So even if your cat is 100% an indoor cat, you are legally required to wear, you know, the rabies registration tag on a collar at all times.
2: Well, that's not happening.
3: I'll tell you what, man, all this cat talk.
0: You're living on the fringes of the law.
2: Dude, it's Ellisville. We're good, dude. Like, Ellisville's cat-friendly neighborhood.
3: This is all bringing me back about 9 years on the Rizzuto show. When there was similar, keep your dog away from me, I don't like dogs talk from you. And then you
0: I'm allergic to cats, so.
3: And there's then shots you got that. A dog.
0: And I got two dogs who I love dearly.
3: Uh-huh. Uh-huh. All I'm saying is... This
0: I can assure you, I will give you
3: familiar.
0: I will give you, write this down and I'll sign it. $50,000.
3: $50,000.
0: If I get a cat. If I own a cat.
3: Ever.
0: If I get a cat.
3: Ever.
5: Is that for all of us?
3: Ever. No. He's looking at me.
5: Oh, come on.
0: Ever. I will pay you $50,000.
5: You're getting $50,000 in like a year.
0: Let's shake on it.
3: Okay.
5: Oh my gosh. Congrats, Moon.
0: Ew. Yeah. Hands
3: our
0: so
3: hands are both fine today.
0: Her hand. Your hands are so gross.
3: No, I hate you.
0: What, boys?
3: But I'll take your money.
0: $50,000. Mark it.
5: All right, well.
0: July 29th. Moon. July 29th, 2026, let it be known. At 7:05 a.m. If I get a cat, if I register a cat in my name.
2: I'm just imagining you guys, like, way old. Like, we're in our 80s and, like, all of a sudden, somebody like a listener from yesteryear gives you a call, Moon, and is like, he got a cat.
0: Who's in the same nursing home as I am.
2: And you're like, and you're on the phone. It's like at the end of Romy and Michelle's high school reunion when they're bitching at each other.
3: Yeah, yeah.
2: That's you guys.
3: Yeah, yeah. And I get the 2026 equivalent of 50,000.
5: Oh, yeah.
2: You told me I still have the papers. Yeah.
0: I'm never getting a cat.
3: All right.
0: So are you,
1: sounds
0: you know,
1: like you have one.
0: Are you liable if your cat bite somebody?
2: I guess, yeah. It sounds like I am. Yeah, I guess I am.
0: Yeah, you are.
2: But you know what? He stays away from people. He's afraid of everybody. Keep your bunnies in your house because he will kill your rabbits, but that's about it.
0: Does your cat sleep in your bed?
2: Yeah.
0: They sleep in the bed with you?
2: Clover
0: does.
2: Your
0: dog sleep in the bed?
3: So now Stanley starts in the bed and then he moves his way out. Bilbo Stanley Baggins. He moves his way. He's got a nice corner now.
0: What about Radio?
3: Radio's she's getting a little bit older and she's starting to act like a senior dog, bro. And it saddens me to think about this and say this, but I think she is sick of the up and down and like because when she jumps down, it sounds.
0: Yeah, cat. When she jumps off the bed, she goes. Ugh.
3: It sounds like it's becoming an issue. So she has not been in the bed. She'll get up there when she's a little bit jealous or something. But for the most part, she's not sleeping in the bed anymore, which is a win. But
0: it's like you know, the family's away. Cat sleeps on the corner of the bed,
3: mm-hmm.
0: and then the other dog sleeps directly on top of me.
3: Yeah. So are you to the point where you're seeing some senior issues?
0: Yeah. She's going to be 7. I mean, listen.
3: Yeah, it ain't no 20-year-old dog, but she's still.
0: 20-year-old Bo.
1: I basically am running. My dog is Joe Biden.
2: He's an oracle at this point, Bo.
0: He's walking into the woods.
1: He's just, every day I'm like, He's just like, corn pop, what's going on? He's just bouncing around the house. There's like little nose prints on everything because he's blind. Aww. So where he's just like, oh, that's a mirror. That's the fridge. He's just a little decrepit old man. Who's just like, if dogs could wear suspenders, he'd have a set on. He's just like, you know, he's trouncing around the house. I think he's got a little dementia every once in a while. He has little bouts where I'm like, you don't know where you are right now, do you, buddy? But he snaps out of it. Then he's good. Just a day-to-day thing.
0: Bo sleep in the bed with you?
1: No, man, he can't. No.
0: Yeah, you get upstairs?
1: Yeah, the stairs. I have to carry him down the stairs to go outside to pee and poop.
3: Sky Mall used to have an entire section for senior dogs.
1: You can't see.
3: Steps and ramps and all sorts of stuff.
1: I bought him a ramp. Can't see the ramp. He doesn't trust it.
3: You got to put lights on it. It's like a runway.
1: Like he has a little bit of depth perception that he can see, like when something is up or down. And like I put the ramp on the stairs outside to try to give him some autonomy so he didn't feel like such a punk in front of the neighborhood dogs when he's just. But now, dude, he just goes limp potato. No. He's accepted it, and I just carry him downstairs. He pees and poops, and I take him back up.
0: Scott, your dog sleep in your bed?
5: Yeah, and then I guess once the baby's born, my wife's saying they're no
0: good luck getting them
5: the
0: out
5: bed.
0: Of the bed. So in a poll taken, the question was how many pets typically sleep in the same bed as you? 67% said no pets. 20% said there's usually one pet sleeping in the bed with them. 7% said two pets. 2% three pets. 1% said four or more pets.
2: Nice.
0: They also didn't ask about bed size, but
2: I love it.
1: I love it, but I don't love the ramifications of it.
0: It's a bad habit that we
1: had when we had Simba and Bo. I made them they slept in the room, but I taught them like not to get on the furniture of the bed. It was a hard thing to break them of, too.
0: I know. We're past the point.
1: There's
0: just
1: so much
0: terrible
1: hair,
0: habit.
1: The hair is crazy. I hate being covered in pet hair, and like it is a double edged sword because I love dogs and I love cats and I want to waller them, but then I'm like, ugh. That's why it's tempting to get like these hypoallergenic pets that don't shed, even though they're ugly and kind of. The ones I've met are kind of dumb.
0: Oh, apparently dogs don't have depth perception. Period.
2: Oh,
0: I didn't know that. How's that a thing? So says the 814.
1: Yeah. Well, so how do they catch a frisbee in midair? They're just guessing. Really good every time.
2: It's all in cartoons. Okay,
5: that makes sense.
1: That's the dumbest thing I've ever heard.
3: The biggest difference with radio as of late is we took a...
1: They see in two
0: colors. Yes, dogs have depth perception.
1: Of course they do. That's
0: but it is less acute. It is less acute than human depth perception because their eyes are set wider apart, providing a smaller area of binocular vision overlap. That's off the top of my head.
3: So that's why when you get a one-eyed one, it does have some issues. Like the one from Clean Slate, one of the best movies ever made.
0: Humans have about 120 to 140 degrees of visual overlap, while dogs only have, again, off the top of my head, 30 to 60 degrees.
3: Oh, wow. Okay.
0: Cutting their distance accuracy down compared to ours, just off the top of my head. Dogs with flat faces and forward-facing eyes, like pugs, have better depth perception.
3: Yeah. Well, good, because they use it.
0: While long-nosed breeds like greyhounds have wider peripheral views but poor depth accuracy, just off the top of my head.
2: Wow. Hmm. So smart.
3: And there you have
0: it. And now you know. Okay. Da, da, da, da. Oh, yeah, I got that.
1: This is good to know.
0: And now you know. Okay.
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5: Remember the name? Also Devin's teacher.
0: Oh, that's Devin's teacher? What teacher? What?
7: High school PE and health.
2: Oh, nice.
0: How about that? 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
0: All right, first break of the morning. We'll come back with crap on celebrities. It is 7:12. It's Wednesday, traffic and weather. Moon coming at you.
3: 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Looks like things are moving as they should. Your point forecast, as we mentioned earlier, sunny, high of 87, lower humidity today.
0: Not as swampy, that's good.
3: No, it's not going to be half as bad. And then right now it's 71 at the Point Studio.
8: 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Here's what's coming up next in Crap on Celebrities.
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2: Jeff Ament has a book coming out that you might want to read. Joe Buck is going to talk to us about Taylor and Travis and the wedding that he got to sit through. American Horror Story is doing a crossover this season, and summer is coming to an end, so let's have kind of a last hurrah with some summer songs.
0: All right, we got that. We got your crappy birthdays. We got the porno birthday. Is MySpace coming back?
2: Oh, I hope.
0: And who do you listen to music with? Who do you listen to music with? We'll chop it up next. Stay there.
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6: Hey, buddy, have you came over and looked at the new Eddie at Fast Eddie's? I finally got a new item. You know, it's been decades.
7: Decade? More like 40 years to figure out how to put a piece of shrimp on there with your steak.
6: I've known you for 40 years. You could have said something. Well, who'd have thought the Elwood could even get better? But we did it. We went and we made the Eddie. It's a foot-long serving, sir.
7: Not that I needed another reason to bring the whole gang down there. I'm still going to order those big Elwoods, the succulent peel and eat shrimp, the hot chick on a stick, and that famous Fast Eddie burger. And I'm always going to get one of those ice-cold frosty ones and listen to that live music on that patio every afternoon and evening.
6: Well, I just love adding another great item for everybody to come over and enjoy. When you come on over the beautiful Clark Bridge and look at the picturesque Mississippi River.
7: Picturesque? That's very eloquent.
6: Very. Thank you very much.
7: Well, like Mr. Shannon says, if you're 21 and in the mood, come on over to picturesque Alton, Illinois, and see the very eloquent Eddie at Fast Eddie's Bon Air.
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0: Oh, do you have that?
1: I do. Yes, I have explosive diarrhea.
2: She's been having diarrhea for the past 30 days.
3: Lucky.
2: That's why she
3: I just have it and have no excuse. I have no excuse for it. I don't have this.
2: She is now 0% water. It's all gone.
3: Hey,
2: it's
3: you're all looking
2: gone.
3: Great.
1: Thanks. You are
4: She's
1: too.
4: Patient zero.
1: I am.
2: Bobby, you are at Funny Bone St. Charles this weekend, huh?
3: Yes, I am all weekend long. Please come out and see a show. Friday? Come see two shows.
1: Hey, I
2: Saturday,
1: saw
2: Sunday.
3: Thursday, Friday, Saturday.
1: You had
3: Sunday.
1: A big promoter. Nikki Glaser did this adorable video
3: yes,
1: promoting
3: she did.
1: Your stand-up this weekend.
3: I am too lucky. Nikki Glaser is my fairy godmother in comedy. With all due respect, some people say like fairly hot mother.
1: Yeah,
3: you could say that.
1: Is.
3: I don't know. But she is. She's taken care of me since I started stand-up. And yeah, I asked her. I asked her a while back if she would do that, and then I got that. And lickety split.
2: Oh, you got that Nikki Glaser kiss, huh?
4: The bump, yeah. baby.
2: The Glaser bump.
1: She like shouted out, you're a fireman.
3: Yep. Yeah. She knows. Yes, yeah, she remembers. She doesn't know my last name exactly, but she does know that I was a firefighter.
1: That's
3: which is
1: true
3: very
1: from the video.
2: That's fine.
3: The amount of people that I know that say my name. She goes, Bobby. When I was on her podcast, she was like, Bobby J.
4: Silent.
3: Cox. And I was like, I'm pretty sure she knows it's one full name. And she's like, I don't know if it is.
1: It could be your middle name.
3: It could, yeah, a lot of people do think it's my middle name.
2: As long as she knows your face, it's fine.
3: Yeah, you're right. You're right. You're right.
4: She's did the Spanish version, Bobby Hicks.
3: Bobby.
1: Hey, Bobby.
2: You'll see Bobby at the St. Charles Funny Bone this weekend. Who had a MySpace page? Anybody?
1: Oh, I did. Top 8, please.
5: Yeah, brother.
1: Did you have a MySpace? MySpace?
3: I did. No, I did not have a MySpace. But the first time I signed up for an open mic was on my friend Kim's MySpace. Because that's how you had to sign up, but I didn't have a MySpace.
1: Got
3: my parents would not let me. I was raised very straight-laced.
2: Rafe, you have a MySpace?
4: Yeah, I had one. I wanted to go back a while and see what, because you remember you could have a song.
5: Oh, yeah. Mm-hmm. The song I had on
4: MySpace, you could have
5: jam.
4: Like a banner song, and I had one. My last one was very offensive.
2: Is it still active? Like
1: no.
4: Nah, they took it down.
6: They took all of it.
4: I went back and got some pictures, yeah, for a while, you could always have, it was like a cool feature. I remember how cool it was. It was like, when ringtones came out?
1: Yeah.
4: Like, oh, yeah, dude, I can have Stairway to Heaven's my ringtone? It was like that, but I found a song that was really funny called Wookie Punani, but the other word, Wookie Cat,
2: uh-huh.
4: from a song called Whiskey Penis.
1: Hmm.
4: And and I think that was like the last thing I had floating out there in like 07, and I just thought it was funny. I got drunk one night and made that my theme banner song, and I'm like...
2: So if I went to Rafe's MySpace page, that would be the song that was...
4: Yeah, it was about sleeping with a woman with a giant bush. And that I was like, oh, that's what I had representing me from 07 until they took MySpace down.
5: And that's why it was called Wookie Cat.
3: I want to get a feel for this.
4: She had a Wookie Poonie. She had a Wookie Poonie. I just remember that was the name. So look
1: are you
4: going to
1: look it
4: today.
1: Up? Look up the clean version.
3: I got to meet this guy.
4: Look up the clean version of Vogue.
2: No, I don't. I'm not going to do that.
1: Wookie Bush.
2: No, I wanted to hear Learn's Chewbacca impression.
1: Ah.
2: Perfect.
1: Isn't that cool?
3: The second one was better.
1: What? Bobby.
2: Did it.
3: I can't do it either, though.
1: Do it. Try it.
3: Like, I just roll.
1: You just roll your tongue. Yeah.
4: Learns Chewbacca as if there was like a Jimothy Chewbacca.
3: Yeah.
1: Yes, I have no spine.
4: That's what he would sound like.
3: Right. If I would have lost money that your MySpace song wasn't like the most like a and I mean this with respect, but like a cool country song.
4: I know.
3: I thought. Yeah, but I love that you got.
2: He went for the comedy.
3: Yeah, he was drunk.
2: Scott, you have a MySpace page.
6: Oh yeah, I had a MySpace, and I was lucky enough because it was back in the day with Story of the Year, they let me be in charge of their whole mailing list, so I always got to put my name on there. So my account like. Exploded. It was awesome.
3: Yeah. Oh, nice.
2: Well, the owners of MySpace, and their MySpace is still a company.
1: Right.
2: Chris and Tim Vanderhook, the brothers who bought it in 2011, they are planning a major relaunch. Like, it's back.
1: Let's
2: it's going to
1: go.
2: Be back.
1: I'm 1,000% on board.
2: Are you?
1: I am.
2: Why?
1: If they do it the right way. Yeah.
2: What's the right way?
1: I want the top 8. I want to be able to make the little blog post because that's how I used to get parties invites out. Like, so I'd make these flyers for my parties and then I put them in the little like community thing on the left where it was like the scroll of anybody like doing poetry and you're like vaguely talking about people that you love on there. It was awesome.
2: Getting choked up over it, huh? So, they said now's the right time. Now's the right time to bring back MySpace.
6: This is awesome.
2: I don't know what that means.
3: Facebook's holding on.
4: There's like a nostalgia. Yeah. It's like DVDs, CDs are coming back. Maybe it is time. Maybe it's time for Tom. Tom's in a cave somewhere. Dude.
2: Tom is on vacation.
4: Tom's in a cave with a hood on and a big beard. And they're just be like, somebody has to go up there like, what

0: Zuckerberg's gonna have to go up in a cave and get Tom and be
1: he's
0: like,
1: just writing on that whiteboard.
0: The world needs you again. He's still sitting at the desk in a cave, though.
2: Yeah, Tom's on a yacht.
0: And he's like,
2: he'll never be seen again.
0: No, he's like, Zuckerberg's like, I hate to admit this, Tom, but we missed the times when everybody had one friend and it was you. Because that was like, he was always your first friend on MySpace. You always got Tom.
3: You think Tom is sitting in a cave cliffside? Skywalker. Luke Skywalker.
2: He's waiting to come back.
0: You go up there, Zuckerberg goes to get him, and he's just sucking milk straight from the teat of a goat. And he's just like, what are you doing here, Zuckerberg?
3: Tom, we need you.
0: I told you last time.
3: The world needs you.
0: I told you when Friendster went down, it was the last time.
4: Well, these two brothers, they bought MySpace from News Corp, back in 2011. And they got Justin Timberlake?
5: Yeah, he's part of it, right?
4: Who was a high-profile investor and partner. Mm-hmm. And, oh, we got Timberlake.
2: And surely, that'll
0: bring
2: in
0: MySpace, man.
4: They tried to dethrone Facebook, but that didn't work. And the owners believe today's social media landscape offers a fresh opportunity.
5: Yeah, if they do it the right way.
2: I don't understand this. I just don't. I think MySpace was like a perfect time. It was a perfect thing for that perfect time. You can't just up and guess that it's going to be right again.
4: I don't get it.
5: Well,
4: I don't
5: have to have some new angle. Like, what is it that's different between them, Snapchat, Facebook?
2: Snapchat's not even doing well right now. And every kid I know uses – I know, I'm just talking about the stock. Like, as far as the company goes and all that, they've been bleeding money trying to do this other thing. And every kid I know is on Snapchat. They don't want MySpace. And if they don't want it, the world doesn't want it.
4: Well, remember, as a band, it was a way to promote your band. As comedians, remember Dane Cook?
1: I did have a we had a band page.
4: Dane Cook was the MySpace comedian.
0: Yes. Every comedian, there's always like one on every platform that figures it out. It was like Dane Cook, Rob Delaney was on Twitter. He was bartending and just kept putting jokes on Twitter and got hired to wrote for Ridiculousness. And
2: Ashton Kutcher, destroy. I mean,
1: have you guys ever tried one that didn't take off? Because I've done that where I'll be like, you know what? I've heard this new one. I'm going to try it and I'll do it. And then I'm sitting on one that,
0: remember when we both got on Vero?
2: Vero.
0: Vero. And we were like, dude, this
1: bro,
0: is.
1: Bro, you on Vero, bro?
0: We had like a strategic meeting together where we're like, this is how we're going to launch, dude. We're finally going to get in early.
1: Exactly.
0: It was basically if Instagram and Facebook had a baby.
1: Yeah.
2: And have one.
0: Bobby and I both
4: have a Vero account?
2: Yeah.
0: You do?
1: Yeah.
2: For sure.
5: But they invited like the industry people first, right? To get us really excited.
0: Yeah, that was what we got. We were like, hey, you want to be an early adopter?
1: Yeah.
0: And
1: we all like woke up in the middle of the night. We're like, of course I do.
0: It was going to be a paid service, right?
1: Yeah.
0: It was like the paid thing. And I remember me and Bobby are like, all right, dude. Yeah. We're going to put our clips on here. and then TikTok came out and we're like, nah.
1: Yeah.
0: Well, we tried that with Vero, and then all these comics like popped on TikTok, and I'm like, you can't ever figure it out.
4: Well, I wonder, and they didn't give a timeline for this, and I'm wondering if you sign up for MySpace, can you get your old stuff back?
2: My gosh. That would be amazing.
1: Awesome.
2: Yeah. I have been searching for the song that I used on there forever, because it's not available anywhere.
0: Wow. I went looking because that is when I got Bo. When I wanted to get Bo in Guinness Book of World Records for Oldest Puggle. The original picture with the date on it of my adoption day is on MySpace. That's how old he is.
4: You got no records?
0: Couldn't get in there.
6: Oh, man.
0: Couldn't get in there to get it.
2: No,
0: Tom, where are you, brother? Unlock my MySpace for one day.
3: You gotta journey to the cave.
2: They launched MySpace Records, and then the whole thing closed a few years later. And then that company that you mentioned bought it and revamped it. This is what it looks like now. I mean, it doesn't look anything like it did.
6: No.
2: And when they bring it back, are they going to allow us? The reason that it worked is because we had the power to customize it.
1: Yeah.
2: You could not only put a song on it.
4: We're not giving any.
6: Like colors.
2: You could HTML the background. I mean, it was one of the first open market things where you could Fiverr somebody.
1: I do think we need to know who's in your top eight, though, again.
4: I don't know.
1: I think
4: if
1: we really need to have a hard line.
5: Tom needs to be back. Yeah.
4: Customizable themes, the infamous top eight friends list.
6: That'll be the new thing. Like, Bobby, the top eight, because people would notice when she took Cheryl out of her top. Top eight.
0: She's gone.
6: Her and Cheryl are beefing. That's going to be the new unfollow follow.
5: Yeah.
4: Cheryl, you bitch.
5: Yeah.
6: Bitch,
4: so
6: Cheryl.
4: So look for MySpace to be back at some point soon.
5: I do have a humble brag. Tom traded a MySpace shirt for a band shirt. So I got a free MySpace shirt meeting him.
1: I thought you were going to say I had a free Tom shirt.
2: You met Tom?
5: Yeah, yeah. He came by. He had like a bag and he had some shirts and he was just trading with all the bands. And
2: holy crap.
5: And he was out of Warped Tour because he used to have a MySpace tent. And so he'd come out and Warped and
4: Tom's,
5: met him a few times.
4: Tom's a very rich man.
2: Dude, think about it though. That was like the very beginning of the commerce, the back end secondary gig commerce thing, because you could hire somebody for $20.
4: To run your MySpace page.
2: No, not even to run it. Just to do the HTML to customize it. To put this as your background and to put this as your song.
5: Video Joey and I made a few $1,000 from
2: that's
5: fans and everybody hiring us to do stuff.
2: That was the beginning of that phase of the internet.
4: Well, we'll let you know when that's coming back.
2: Yeah, we will. You won't listen. Nobody will.
4: MySpace?
2: I'm
4: getting a MySpace page, guys.
6: Yeah, you are.
1: 1, 2, 3, 4. I got almost all my 8 in this room.
4: Nice. Thank you, Bobby. Can I be in your top 8?
1: Of course.
4: Done. Oh. All right. So when you guys listen to music, and this was an interesting survey done. When you're listening to music, it's usually by yourself, right?
6: Yeah.
4: So a new survey of 2,000 people reveals the average fan spends 2/3 of their total listening time completely alone. So 379 solitary hours a year you listening to music.
1: Yeah, dude. I mean, there's nothing that makes you more upset when you're listening to your favorite song and someone like turns down the radio and like wants to talk over it. You're like, this is the best part. They're like, do you want to know what Cheryl said?
4: I like listening to music.
1: Even want to know what Cheryl said. I'm like, no, because this is Freebird.
4: I like listening to music by myself. I think I prefer.
1: Yeah.
4: I
1: love it.
4: Because music could be music is a social thing as well.
6: Yes. Right.
4: But we're plugged in and isolated. And I like it that way.
6: Yeah. But I mean, obviously, live music, you're around a million people. Or if you go dancing, dance music can be fun to
4: do.
6: I'm
4: in the car. So when you're in the car and I'm driving, I got my tunes on and my wife wants to speak and I turn it down and I slowly start creeping up.
6: Right. Yeah. She's like, what are you doing?
4: And then she starts talking and I turn it down again. Yeah.
1: You guys ever do something so embarrassing where you try to show someone a song and you have to, like, the whole time you're watching them listen to it? And
0: they're just thinking about it.
7: And they're like, I hate it. And then you can just tell. And then, like, you're like, I don't think I like this song as much anymore.
0: I don't think I like this person as much.
1: Yeah. Yeah.
0: Like, there's nothing more. That's why people listen. There's nothing more disheartening than turning up a song that rips and you know it rips and you look over and the person's like, and they
6: don't care. It's just whatever. Yes.
0: And you can just tell they're like not having a good time and hoping that you change it. Yeah. You're just like, get out of my car.
1: This is to your defense. Like, you've shown me, like, there's definitely some old school country you've shown me that you're like, man, right here. And I'm like, all right.
5: Yeah, for sure.
4: So, in trade, there's a lot of I want to bang my skateboard music you've shown me where you're like, dude, this is right here. He's like, oh my God, I can't believe you bit my head. Did you feel that? Dude? Yeah. And I go, no, I'm not 12. I don't feel that at all. So it's okay to have different likes.
1: And yours is like, I made love to my dog.
4: Yeah. Yeah. So he loves his dog, man. And you're like, no, man, I think he wants to bang his dog. Yeah. Yeah. Well, so of all the music you listen to during the year, 8% comes in a live setting.
6: Uh-huh. Wow. Probably more for us, though.
4: Maybe more for us. I'm talking to the average person.
1: Yeah.
4: So, we listen to music by ourselves, and I kind of like it that way.
1: I love it that way.
6: Yeah.
4: 11% of people admit they never share their music listening experience with another person.
6: Lame.
4: Never.
1: I always try.
4: Hey, man, I told you about this new band. You check them out yet? Oh, yeah, man.
6: Nah, it's not for me.
5: Yeah, music's not my thing.
4: Nah. All right, let's do crap on.
8: The Rizzuto Show. Crap on celebrities.
4: All right, time to find out what's going on in the world of music and entertainment with your crap on celebrities.
6: And we start with this Pearl Jam bassist, Jeff Ament. He has collaborated with his brother, designer Barry Ament, on a new photo book called Since Forever. And according to Jeff, 90% of these photos have never been seen before. So anybody who is a Pearl Jam fan, be on the lookout for this. It's called Since Forever. It will be published on September 25th. And here is Jeff talking about the book and what it was like to collaborate with this brother.
4: All right, here's Jeff.
9: My brother and I have spent the last 4 years digging through 3 big boxes of unorganized, failing negatives of contact sheets, maybe something like 300 rolls of film, digitizing about 10,000 photos in the process. We also went through my stacks of journals, pulled out some light bulbs, memories, pertinent dreams, put them in the mix.
4: That's Jeff.
6: That's Jeff. Thank you, Jeff. Also, Tom Morello has announced his first true solo rock album, Everybody Gets Everything They Want. It's arriving on September 25th. He also released a new single called Date Night, which features a riff written by his son, Roman. And Tom Morello describes the track as an unapologetically anti-fascist, anti-Nazi song and says the album is the first heavy rock project that he's fronted entirely under his own name.
4: Did you have a clip of it?
6: I don't.
4: I have a clip.
6: Please.
4: This is the new...
6: Is this Date Night?
4: Whatever one was on the... This is new Tom Morello. Ready?

0: Gotcha.
1: Can't wait. Eminem is auctioning off more than 100 pairs of signed sneakers from his personal collection through Julian's Auction on August 25th. Some highlights, Bobby, include an Air Jordan 3. He's got a Super Bowl halftime show and a rare Air Jordan 4 with a Carhartt collab.
2: Whoa.
0: Super so these tight. Are Eminem sneakers?
1: He wore these sneakers. These smell like his foot.
0: How much are these going for?
1: Well, I don't know yet because the auction has not opened. August 25th is when they will go up.
0: Oh, they didn't do starting bids at?
1: No.
0: So he's got Nike Air Force.
1: He's got Air Jordans.
0: I'm sorry.
1: Threes and fours. He also has, he said here that every dollar raised will benefit the Marshall Mathers Foundation, which of course is his child support.
0: Yeah, that's his wallet.
1: Yeah, it's his wallet.
0: That's
1: yeah.
0: like whenever I raise money for Riz Kids.
1: Yeah, it helps disadvantaged youth in Detroit.
0: Directly into my pockets.
1: Directly into your pocket to help the youth.
0: To help my daughter go to cheer camp this year.
1: Demi Lovato is shutting down all of the viral TikTok theories claiming that she's been replaced by a Hollywood clone, as she would if she were a clone.
3: Prove it.
1: Lovato responded directly, telling the creator to go outside and leave my weight out of the equation. Her sister Dallas also jumped into the comments, calling a conspiracy nonsense and defending Demi against online body scrutiny. You think she was cloned? What do you think?
0: I think lighten up, Francis. They're nobody really thinks
4: you're... How do you prove you're not a clone?
0: Nobody really thinks you were cloned.
4: I have no idea how to do it.
0: Nobody really thinks you were cloned.
1: Yeah, wasn't it Poot or whatever? What was her...
3: What?
1: Remember, there was like her as a bald woman and they called her Poot?
0: No, I don't know that one. I know the one that they say Avril Lavigne's a clone.
1: Yeah. Well, that's right. That one is true.
0: Paul McCartney's a clone.
1: Right.
4: Yes.
1: Paul.
4: Tom Hanks is a clone.
1: Right.
0: Oh, I didn't hear that one. Tom Hanks is a clone?
4: Mm-hmm. I've seen that one.
1: Bobby
5: J.
1: Cox
5: is a clone.
1: That's the
5: first one that I don't need too much evidence.
4: You don't need two of these. Guys.
0: Clone theory?
5: Yeah, well, for
4: that's
5: Tom
4: too
5: Hanks.
4: Much, Bob.
5: He's just like, he's just so...
0: Clone thugs in
5: Tom
0: harmony.
5: Tom Hanks.
1: Bobby, you could totally be a clone for the movie Multiplicity. Like with Michael Keaton.
4: Yeah.
1: Like, could you imagine like a straight-laced Bobby J. Cox?
4: Another louder, dumber one each time?
5: Yeah.
1: I want to see it.
6: Oh, wow, are you really serious about that?
5: She touched my peppy Steve.
1: Yeah, peppy Steve, yeah.
5: I like Pete,
6: I think we started with a clone.
4: And
1: now
4: wow.
1: We're
4: going
1: to show?
0: He's here,
1: getting more and more.
0: Here are the
1: more
0: clone
1: more
0: theories, okay. So you got Jim Carrey.
1: Uh-huh.
0: Jim Carrey is a clone.
6: I've heard this one.
0: Avril Lavigne.
1: Mm-hmm.
0: Kanye West.
1: Oh, wow.
0: Selena Gomez. Eminem is a clone.
3: There was M and.
0: Rumors claim the rapper was replaced by an Illuminati clone after a supposed secret death.
5: And that clone got to retire and chill
1: and sell sneakers.
5: Yeah, I don't buy it unless it's somebody that's like continually working, like Tom Hanks.
0: The Jim Carrey one's more recent.
1: I could see that one because his face looks.
0: Because his face looks
5: weird. Oh, that's right, because of the whole face thing.
1: Yeah. And did he have work done? Is that what's going on?
3: Because he's speaking out against the man, and now he doesn't speak out against him anymore.
1: Maybe, you know what? That's a good point, Scott, because Jim Carrey was getting real profound for a while. People started paying attention, and they go, get him out of here.
4: Would the man do this?
5: He was doing the painting and the fear.
0: He was painting.
5: And
0: now somebody, stop me! And they did.
1: And TV News, Ryan Murphy says American Horror Story Season 13 will unite characters from every previous season. So he's comparing it to the Avengers of Horror, with Sarah Paulson reportedly playing 6 or 7 different roles, Jessica Lange's returning as all 4 of her iconic characters, and Evan Peters is playing 5 different characters. So the 13-episode season premiere will be on September 24th.
0: I haven't 24th. Seen any of those shows.
1: I'm interested in this. Did you watch American Horror Story?
4: I did. I loved when it first came out.
1: Me too, but then it kind of fell off.
4: It fell off a little bit,
1: Got a little funky. Yeah.
6: Which season fell off? Was it post-Witch or post-Carnival?
1: It was
4: post-Witch.
1: Yes. That's right.
0: I don't know any of that stuff. Do you? Yes. Moon.
5: I saw the first, I don't know, maybe 2 or 3 seasons.
4: Yeah.
1: Murder House and Freak Show.
4: Murder House is the best by far. I mean,
1: the first one?
4: It hurt my stomach. That's how crazy
1: it
4: that show.
1: It was so
4: the
1: weird.
4: Twist.
5: Is that the New Orleans one? Is that the New Orleans one?
1: No. That was Coven.
4: Yeah, that was Coven.
1: The Murder House was Dylan... What was his name? Dylan McDermott?
4: I remember where it was.
6: OG one.
3: Murder House was cool because they would run down that hallway and they'd run into the doors and they would trade places and they kept... Scooby-Doo style.
1: It was Scooby-Doo. Those meddling kids.
4: Yeah.
1: Yeah.
4: And they pushed the boundaries with that show. Like, I'd be watching, I was like, are you
1: this
4: sure
1: is a
4: FX?
1: Sexy.
4: Okay, FX.
1: It was like a ball and gag sitch.
4: Yeah.
0: Huh.
1: Yeah.
4: Talk about a heated rivalry, we'll say that. I know there's a lot of...
1: Maybe watch it. Maybe get on that.
4: Gay.
1: There's a lot of gay... horror happening.
4: Did I say that?
1: Ted Lasso is returning, you guys. Apple TV Plus has released the trailer for Ted Lasso Season 4, officially bringing back Jason Sudeikis back as
0: you didn't
1: Ted.
0: You didn't know this was coming out? You knew it was coming out, right?
5: What are you talking about?
0: Ted Lasso.
1: Ted Lasso.
5: Yeah, I saw the trailer when you did.
1: So now
0: this is the new trailer. It came out yesterday.
5: Oh, no, I didn't.
0: You saw the teaser. There's a difference between a teaser and a trailer. Come on,
5: well,
0: man.
5: I mean, they're doing all those interview promos about, you know, like how it came together. And they thought that they were done, and he didn't have another story to tell. And then he realized he does have another story to tell. And then he had to make all the phone calls to the cast that wasn't coming back. And that was the hardest thing he's ever had to do.
1: And it's women's teams now.
5: It's going to be
1: great. So instead of men's soccer, or football, it's women's football. What are you going to do? You going to watch it or no?
0: Why would I not watch it?
1: I don't know. Why not? Why wouldn't you?
0: I like a feel-good story. I like Ted Lasso. Okay?
1: Okay. Yeah, we'll
0: I don't
1: see.
0: Care who he's bossing around. Yeah. Whether it's the boy
5: well,
0: or the
5: they
0: girl.
5: Need some good characters, though. Because they got rid of a lot of characters with that team. Danny Rojas.
0: Yeah.
5: He's playing actual soccer now.
0: Hmm. Football is life.
5: Yeah.
1: Well, Brett Goldstein, Juno Temple, Hannah Waddingham, Brendan Hunt. They'll all be back.
0: Not all of them.
1: But
0: the
1: those guys will be back, yes.
5: Which guy?
0: Yeah, what the hell was his name? Nate? Not Roy. Oh, is Nate back? I didn't see Nate in the trailer.
5: Yeah, I didn't see him.
3: Whoa, that's a big one.
5: They're not going to have two top coaches go to women's football.
0: What was the other soccer player? The other good guy?
5: Oh, yeah. He was a douche.
0: Roy Kent? Roy. He's back because that's Brett Goldstein.
5: The one that had the he was the biggest douche, and then he became
0: Jamie.
5: Like,
0: Jamie.
5: Yeah, Jamie.
1: Ah, yes.
3: He's not back.
1: Well, it premieres August 5th.
0: And I'm watching.
1: Great. Simone Biles wants her sunglasses back, so what the hell? So she says Avril Lavigne may have walked off with her designer YSL sunglasses at the
0: Damn.
1: Taylor Swift and Travis Kelce
0: Every detective's
1: wedding.
0: On this.
4: Or was it a clone?
1: Was it a clone? It could have been. Simone joked that she messaged Avril on Instagram asking for her shades back, but the singer still hasn't seen the DM, so I guess we're just getting the word out.
0: Is she okay?
1: I don't know. Is she? What's she doing? Got nothing going on.
4: Chill out.
1: Another news about that wedding.
4: What you yelling for?
1: St. Louis native Joe Buck says the most memorable part of the Taylor and Travis wedding wasn't the celebrity guest list. It was Travis crying during the ceremony. So Buck said Kelce became emotional when his little nieces walked down the aisle, and then he completely lost it when Taylor appeared.
5: Aw, big guy.
1: He also praised the couple's strict no-phone policy, said it made the night surprisingly genuine.
4: Yeah.
1: Oh. Yeah.
4: I'm not a married guy, but I'm positive I'm going to cry on your
0: Would
4: wedding
0: day.
4: Would you cry? Oh, yeah.
1: I cry
4: I almost cried with seeing the sun this morning.
0: Oh.
4: Yeah.
0: Oh, very emotional.
4: I cry in big my car emos. Every day.
0: Huh?
4: I cry in my car every day in the parking garage.
2: Feels good.
0: Well, that's because you have to come in.
4: Yeah.
0: But I mean, could you imagine also witnessing
1: life?
0: Love in a union at the same time? No
4: I
0: way.
4: Cry at weddings.
1: I do too.
4: I cry, yes.
1: I didn't cry at my own, though. I thought I would. And I think I was just like so overwhelmed with joy. And like, I don't know. And Tim didn't cry. And we're just both like, our pupils were just dilated the whole time because we were on mushrooms.
0: Oh, right.
1: What? Whoa! No, we weren't. Evan Rachel Wood says she was saddened, and I also am saddened by this. She was not recast for Practical Magic 2. So, Riz, have you seen Practical Magic?
0: Is that Nicole Kidman?
1: It is, and it's Sandra Bullock.
0: Yes.
1: Okay. So, Evan Rachel Wood plays Sandra Bullock's one of her daughters, which is great. She's a little kid in that movie. And they didn't ask her back to play the daughter in the sequel that's coming out. So
0: is everybody else? Is everybody else back?
1: Yeah, like Stockard Channing's back, Diane Wiest, Nicole Kidman is back.
0: But Evan Rachel Wood is not back.
1: No, she's not.
0: Maybe she's such a big pain in the ass. They're like, we didn't want to do it.
1: I don't know. She's a child back then. How bad
5: she's
1: she
5: not a
1: been?
5: Child now.
1: Well, that's true.
4: Some bad kids.
1: I don't know why she's not asked back, but.
0: Because maybe she's a pain in the ass.
1: Yeah, maybe. I guess. I don't know. We'll never know.
0: Is she okay? We have audio.
4: I guess you grew up.
0: We have audio of her finding out that she's not in Practical Magic 2.
1: I'm upset as a fan. It'd been cool. All right.
5: I love how that's where you go, though. Your first thought is, well, she must be a pain in the ass.
1: Yeah. Right.
0: There's got to be a reason.
5: Well, I'm
1: maybe
5: sure
1: she costs too much.
5: I'm sure there is.
1: So
4: where's my milk?
5: But of all the options.
0: Could be an age thing.
5: That's
0: maybe
5: the one
0: it's,
5: you go to first.
0: You know, maybe the story, the girls are younger or something like that. Maybe. Or she could be a pain in the ass.
4: Could be that.
1: Could be that. Interesting how you go there. Anyway, and finally, guys. Summer's almost ending. Is this your favorite season, Bobby?
4: I'm a big, big summer guy. Yeah.
1: You are Mr. Summer.
4: Yep.
1: Well, we have some summer songs. And so You want me to just go down this list? Because I think they're going to be hard to guess.
0: So this is the top summer songs with the word summer in the title.
1: Let's start with number 10. This is Kool & the Gang's, an instrumental called Summer Madness. Okay. 1974.
6: Oh, this song does rip. Oh, the beginning of Will Smith's Summertime sample.
1: It's also in a lot of videos.
0: It's in a lot of Instagram videos.
1: Yeah.
3: Every dog is barking
5: right now. Yeah, no kidding, dude. That's a dog whistle right there.
1: It's cool. It's just an instrumental.
6: A lot of Spike Lee movies.
0: So it's called Summer Madness.
1: Kool & the Gang.
0: Like I had no idea what this was.
1: Neither did I, and I like it a lot.
5: I feel like this is what Krungbin has made an entire career doing.
4: Yeah.
5: You like that band?
4: I do like them.
1: They are good.
4: They're funky.
5: They're tight.
4: Yeah.
1: Number 9 on this list is Kenny Chesney's Summertime, guys. 06.
0: Hell yeah.
2: A smile, it's a kiss, it's a sip of wine, it's summertime.
4: I thought this was your top MySpace song.
6: Put that on me.
4: Sweet doggy time.
0: You don't like Kenny Chesney?
6: Put Chesney on me, dude. I'm not responsible for that.
0: Hey,
6: I said there was a meeting between him and Tim McGraw. Like, we can't have two really tan guys. We can't tell you guys apart. And Kenny Chesney's like, what if I take my shoes off?
5: I'm fine with that.
0: Well, what's going to set you apart from everybody else? My shoes are going to be off.
6: Listen, I'll take my shoes off. I'll move to the Keys. Yeah. Me and Tim can exist.
7: Yeah.
6: Otherwise, one of them had to die.
0: God, I'm looking at a picture of him. He is tan.
1: He's so tan.
6: Those are some leathery
0: chest. Leathery guys. So
1: what
0: tan.
1: What are we doing?
5: Yeah, you know Rick Ankiel when he was playing with us, you know, and he was
6: boat
5: tan. Yes. Yeah, he looks like Kenny Chesney with a ball cap.
1: Rick Ankiel had a tanning booth in his living room. I bet.
0: Oh my God.
1: He was
0: so tan.
1: Where
0: he sleeps.
5: He fishes every morning. I asked him, I go, hey man, why do you look like that? And he goes, I fish every single morning out of the boat. I was like, dang, no kidding.
1: Every single morning
5: he's on a boat fishing out.
1: Oh my God.
6: My boat is made of the same material as the slide that got really hot in elementary school.
1: This next song is number 8, and this takes me back to 8th grade because this song came out in 1999, and all the girls loved it, from LFO, Summer Girls.
0: Oh, this

0: in Ventura.
1: I don't remember the music video, but it was like this and that little black backpack song.
0: Oh, no.
2: Stroke Nine.
1: Yes.
0: I'm thinking of Lynn.
1: Steal My Sunshine.
2: Yeah. I feel like that's there was a guy in Steal My Sunshine. They were on Vespas riding around.
3: Yeah, dude, Lynn rules.
0: That was
3: that
0: like,
3: song was great.
0: That was home video. Like, they just went out there. They had never been to California, and they just videoed themselves goofing.
2: No, this is LFO, and that song
1: And it's
2: sucks.
1: Terrible, but, dude, it came out, and it takes me, it's one of those nostalgia songs that takes me right back.
4: I never understood, there had to be one guy in the band when they were writing the lyrics that he's like, what are some things that remind you of summer? He's like, Abercrombie and Fitch. He's like, Chinese food makes you sick. And he's like, it happened one time, Doug.
2: That's not, like, relatable to everybody.
4: And
2: I got to get right on the song.
5: Abercrombie and Fitch.
2: I want to hear the lyrics
0: The
2: again,
0: drummer wanted some publishing.
2: Yeah. Okay.

0: Chinese food is amazing.
1: Okay, here's a line. All you have to do is finish the line and just rhyme it, and then you'll have some publishing. Okay, Doug the drummer?
2: Chinese food makes me sick.
1: Listen, I spent all night on this line.
3: He passes back out.
4: He's like, right.
3: He's like passed out.
1: The next
2: morning. Chinese food made me sick.
4: It's not tacos.
1: I got to check this vocal in the morning.
2: Put it in. Just, no, don't wake him up again. Just put it in. He's a problematic guy.
1: Whatever you say, man.
4: Chinese food.
5: Number 7 on this list is Taylor Swift's Cruel Summer from 2019.
4: I love this song, and I'm

0: paid $8,000, I'd go see her live.
1: Yeah,
2: no kidding.
3: Number six on this list is Garth Brooks from 1993's The
1: What
3: Chase
1: song?
3: That Summer.
0: I was doing a

0: hips are hard.
1: Rushing along in the wind. That's where all the dreams have been. Burning both ends of the night.
0: That's about an underage relationship.
2: Oh, no. Okay. Really? Oh, my God.
1: But it's a dude, yeah, so it's okay. Fine.
0: But it was a guy, so nobody freaking cares.
1: What's was a that 90s song about? It's about a dude. He's 17, and he goes to work for some
3: and going rest, to high
1: some widow, some widow, out in the field. And you know, one of these nights, just storms coming in, and they just they get fresh on one of them.
2: They make love in the field.
0: She comes out in some lingerie, and her hands of leather turn
3: to velvet. Step closer, I can barely see you.
4: So like a Mrs. Robinson kind of thing.
0: He says, "I watched her hands of leather turn to velvet and a touch."
1: Hey, listen, he's never had another summer that
0: he's
1: ever learned so much.
0: But he was so young, he didn't know the difference.
2: Okay, number five on this list is Lana Del Rey's Summertime Sadness.
5: Yeah, baby.
0: Oh, I don't know.

0: did. It is a cool vibe, but it's like vocals recorded while laying down.
1: Yeah, it's meant to be listened to in a bathtub full of your own blood.
0: Yeah, like I imagine she's on a velvet couch while tracking vocals.
2: 100%.
1: She's the one that's married to that to the crocodile hunter, right?
0: I'm just gonna lay right here.
1: No, she married a swamp guy.
3: Yeah, she's on a straight up singing that song.
1: You ever seen Lana Del Rey's husband is like literally Bobby Boucher, he won the lottery. I don't know how he pulled her. I don't know what. He made a wish. He made a wish on a monkey's paw, and he's like, I wish I had a Lana Del Rey.
0: Opposites attract.
1: Hey, what are you like? I got a wish for the Lana Del Rey.
0: Opposites attract. He was standing up
1: a
0: lot.
1: Oh, that monkey paw works. That monkey paw real.
2: That's ridiculous. Number four is an old one from 1984. From Karate Kid, Bananarama's Cruel Summer.
1: This song. No noodling jokes, okay? Number one?
2: No, four.
4: Oh.
2: You can just end that. Number three is Summer by Calvin Harris.
1: Oh, Calvin.
2: And I've avoided this one. I don't...

0: Number two, Boys of Summer from Don Mother Effing Henley.
1: Yeah, this one should be number one. There it is.
0: Yeah. Sorry, this is on us. It's from our archives.
2: We all know that song.
0: But yeah, the number one song, a guy.
2: Can anybody guess?
0: As a man who was just here last week, actually.
2: Can anybody guess what the number one song with the name Summer in the title?
3: And it wasn't Will Smith's Summer, Summer, Summer.
2: No, that wasn't. Didn't make the top
0: That wasn't even an... Like, the honorable mentions I have, like, we have Childish Gambino, Summertime Magic, Indian Summer from The Doors, Keith Urban's Long Hot Summer, Jazzy Jeff and the Fresh Prince, Summertime is at number 18.
2: All Summer Long.
0: Freaking Seals and Crofts, Summer Breeze.
2: That's what
0: that's
2: I
0: number 16. Dang, that's
4: a... Really?
2: I thought that would be the like number one is... I mean, it's... Everybody knows the song. It is very,
0: I hate
2: very,
0: this song.
2: Very, very famous.
3: Hmm.
4: There is number 69.
0: Yes.
2: Oh, there it is.
0: Right
2: it
0: is.
2: I don't hate it.
5: I like it.
2: You hate the song?
0: I do not like the song.
3: He rules. I love Brian Adams.
0: Brian Adams does
3: love Brian Adams.
1: How many fake six strings did he have?
3: Everything he did. Everything he's done. I love him. Unless there's something problematic. I would like to remove that from what
0: he's
3: I just said.
2: Chinese food makes me sick.
4: No, Brian.
2: All right. Thank you,
3: Brian. With an old lady.
2: All right, birthdays.
3: Birthdays. People celebrating a birthday today. Allison Mack from Smallville and a couple other things. She's 44. She also she got arrested on sex trafficking charges for her involvement with Nexium.
2: Oh,
3: self-help,
2: yeah. Yeah, the small
3: self-help cult. She's 44.
4: And my friend went on a date with the guy trying to get him out of jail. Crazy.
3: Oh, really? She did 21 months of a three-year sentence.
2: I knew somebody in that cult.
3: You're kidding.
2: Yeah.
3: You're gonna
2: tell
3: me.
2: My wife's friend.
3: My wife.
4: My wife.
0: My wife.
2: My wife was in sex cult.
3: Danger Mouse is 49. Josh Radnor is 52.
2: Oh, it's Ted from How Much Mother.
3: Wanya Morris from Boys to Men is 53. Will Wheaton, Wesley Crusher on Star Trek The Next Generation, also on The Big Bang Theory and Stand By Me, is 54. Rodney Allen Rippey, that is the kid from those 70s Jack in the Box commercials. And if I showed you him, you would know what I'm talking about.
2: Rodney Allen Rippey.
3: Rodney Allen Rippey. Excuse me. Hi, I'm Rodney Allen Rippey. I'm 58 today. Martina McBride is 60. Alexandra Paul, that's Stephanie from Baywatch, is 63. Getty freaking Lee.
0: Yes, Gary.
2: Getty Lee's birthday.
3: The MF in treatment, Getty, MF and Lee. All right, he's 73.
0: He's
3: Tim Gunn, he's fabulous, he's 73. Patty you say
2: that's
3: it again.
2: Bruce Springsteen's wife, right?
3: Is 73. And Roz Kelly, Pinky Tuscadero from Happy Days, is 83 years old.
2: Everybody a Rush fan here?
3: Very much so, yeah.
2: What's your favorite Rush song?
3: This isn't going to go well.
5: Okay.
2: I don't know that song.
1: Yeah, that's a great one.
3: No, listen. I love the Tom Sawyers. I love all that kind of stuff. I was late to the Rush game, and I didn't get into Rush until Test for Echo. So, and that's not Rush fans' like favorite record. But I taught myself how to play bass to that, and then I went backwards, and I got Counterparts. So the entire Counterparts record, and then like Driven and Test for Echo from Test for Echo were like... special for me because that was my introduction to it, and that is not a popular answer.
2: Favorite Rush song, Learn.
0: The Trees.
2: Trees. Favorite Rush song, Bobby.
6: Limelight.
2: Okay.
6: Fly by night, away from here.
4: Every Dad, thank you. Every Dad's Garage had that song on for about 7 years straight.
2: Scott?
1: I don't know. I know the Tom Sawyer title, but I don't know much of their titles, but I like what I hear.
2: Like,
1: it's cute.
3: Celebrate the entire catalog.
2: Red Barchetta is my favorite.
0: Yeah.
3: Did you ever get into those 90s records?
2: From Rush, no.
3: Yeah.
2: Not really.
3: Yeah, I feel like it. I mean,
0: Roll the Bones.
2: Oh, that's a good song.
0: Yeah, he raps in that.
2: Roll the Bones. All right, today's porno birthday is Lexi Lockhart, and that's Lexi with three X's.
3: Oh.
2: Keep that in mind.
1: Where's Straight Life Edge.
2: Fun? Today's birthday girl has been in 71 fine films, including Backdoor Slider, Ass Parade 22, Big Ass Ventures in Miami 2, Bomb Ass White Booty 14, Bubble Bump Bonanza 17, Chubby Chocolate Lovin' 2, Monster Curves 15, We Love Chocolate 4, and who could forget her role in 2010's Wham Bam Thank You Ma'am. Lexi Lockhart is 47 years old. It's your morning birthday. Those are your crappy birthdays, and that was your crap on celebrities.
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8: Thank you.
2: He's a nice fella.
8: Thank you.
2: We'll take a break. We'll come back with some of your emails. It's 801. It's Wednesday. Traffic and weather. 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
3: 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Looks like everything is running pretty clearly. Your point forecast, we have lower humidity today, which is great. Mostly sunny. Actually, all sunny. High of 87. Right now, 74 at the Point Studio.
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1: Well, summertime is the best time to start looking for your next home. I mean, you can go into these houses and find out what the upstairs is like. Is it too hot? Is it too cold? 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So go to First Community, get your home the right way, go test it out, see if the block is loud. Is there a lot of kids running around, or is it quiet? What kind of neighborhood are you looking for? Well, now's the time to check it out. So go to First Community. 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
1: Well, my birthday's coming up. My real birthday's coming up, and we're throwing a party. We're throwing a party, Bobby.
2: Am I invited?
1: Bobby J. Cox's.
2: His birthday's right.
3: You're in my
2: time.
3: Top eight. I better be invited.
1: Well, yeah, you're invited if you buy a ticket.
4: What's your actual birthday? Your actual birthday is what?
1: August 17th.
4: 17th, and you're 23rd?
1: 23rd,
5: oh,
1: yes. Okay.
4: You guys are Leos.
1: Well, come on down August 15th,
3: I'm
1: Delmar
3: on the
1: Hall.
3: Cusp.
6: You're a
3: Virgo?
6: I'm a
3: cusper.
2: I'm a Virgo Leo.
1: Oh, never mind.
3: I've been yelled at by so many witches. Yeah.
6: You are a fire sign, though. You don't have an earth sign energy.
3: No. I'm not grounded at all.
1: Well, my party's happening on August 15th, Delmar Hall.
4: Not since I was a kid.
1: Moon and Bags Against the Machine playing the music of Rage Against the Machine.
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1: Eric, 90s night.
6: Dominatrix is going to come and spank Riz because he has never been spanked in his life.
3: You never been spanked?
4: His little hairy cheeks need to battling.
6: It's
1: not in front of people.
3: Well, yeah.
6: Give these people what they want. You know what? We've been waiting to get somebody to come spank
1: you. Hey, you know what?
4: That's a lot of hits, dude.
1: Buy a ticket for the show and see maybe.
4: That's,
1: maybe.
4: That's see what 49 happened. Hits.
1: Maybe Whoa. Moon will give me 49 spankings on stage.
6: Maybe he
1: that's
6: will.
7: You're darn right, dude.
3: Oh.
7: A spank every time the snare hits on Snake Charmer.
1: We're going to... Oh, that's a lot of spanking. There's going to be a pre-party at Pinup Bowl. It's going to be a whole thing, Bobby.
3: I'm going to be there.
1: Get your tickets now. 1057thepoint.com for the details.
7: Four Hands even made him a special beer. It's a light lager that's like Stag, but with flavor.
3: Lovely. It sounds lovely.
7: The Rizzuto Show birthday bash
6: like
7: beer.
6: I know, yeah, it tastes like Riz.
1: There's a little bit of Riz in every pint.
7: A taste of Riz.
1: All
2: it's,
1: the details.
2: It's like the Sydney Sweetie bathwater.
1: Oh, yes. Oh.
2: You took a bath in all the beer.
7: Yeah, dude. That's what it is. On tap, maybe.
6: Lucky if you get like a piece of like a hair from your hairy knuckles.
1: I don't have hairy knuckles.
6: Oh, well, your arm or whatever. I don't know. Where's your hair?
7: Get your tickets now.
1: One of my 7 points.
7: I do have hairy toes.
6: We have to bring them up. We're talking about you right now.
1: I'm deflecting.
7: But beautiful feet.
4: Hairy toes, beautiful feet, hairy ass, disgusting ass.
1: I know.
4: But it's going to get maybe a little
1: swatted.
4: What? Maybe when it's glowing beet red, it'll be sexy. Like
1: our,
4: a baboon. Our
1: buddy Mike McKenna's here. Mike, come on in, Mike.
8: Come on, Mike.
1: Mike from McAdoodles. Have you met Mike McKenna, Bobby J. Cox?
8: I don't think I don't believe
1: former professional here. Goalie.
7: What up, brother?
4: What?
1: Oh, look what Mike brought
4: Oh, no
1: brought
4: way,
1: for
4: dude.
1: You.
4: I guessed Whoa. It. No freaking way, dude. This rips.
1: Mike McKenna, welcome to the studio. Aww. Mike has brought Rafe a big cardboard cutout of Willie Nelson. Mike, get up on that microphone. Awesome.
4: Why didn't you cut a hole in it?
9: Well, you know, I didn't want to make it glory hole Nelson, so I figured we just keep this
3: Where's
9: thing
3: the
9: standard
3: go?
9: Fair. But, yeah, man, we... This Willie's Remedy deal is happening pretty big at McAdoodles. They're all THC drinks, and...
4: Somebody sent me some.
9: It's like the new, it's Outclips, it's over like Tito's on sales in my store.
1: Really? And you were telling me that. So the THC drinks are, they're killing it now.
9: Yeah.
1: So Willie Nelson has his own THC drink. And
9: he's got quite a few varieties on it.
1: Mike brought the big cardboard cutout display. And so Rafe, this is yours.
4: I know someone's real interested in this, right?
2: Oh, that looks like a
4: nice
2: box
4: right
2: out there, brother.
4: To come it's by a, with a, THC drinks.
9: It's a great box. And
1: he's like,
9: I mean,
1: put those in my car.
9: So like we've had this cardboard cutout that's... Not quite life size, but it's been in the store for a while. And I thought, man, who better? And it's really not even my idea. It was my buddy Kyle, works for Southern Glazers in town. And he's like, I think that should be Rafe's.
1: That should look
9: like
1: Rafe's.
9: It's got Rafe Dean written all
4: Thank
9: over
4: you
9: it.
4: Thank you so much, man.
9: You're welcome.
4: Right. And that will go up in my living room.
1: Do you want that to live here or do you want it to go home?
4: That's going in my house, dude.
6: That's right.
4: I might put that in the office for a while, but it's eventually going in my house when I get fired.
6: Yeah. 1,000%.
9: So brought along some goodies as well.
4: When I storm out. This is the only thing I'm putting
6: Who's
4: on my head.
6: Who's coming with me?
9: You're cool.
1: Boy, you know, it's funny.
9: Willie's coming with me.
1: I said, Mike McKenna's stopping by. He's got a surprise for you. And Rafe goes, is he bringing Willie Nelson? And I go, oh.
7: Yeah, the room got quiet. Y'all didn't. You
6: I told him to shut up. I go, shut the hell up.
4: Dude, I couldn't believe. I mean, I was just like, I went big. I was like, Mike knows Willie Nelson. He's played for so many NHL teams. He's eventually met Willie Nelson at some point in his career, and he's going to bring him in a bubble because you can't be around him because they're afraid he's going to get COVID and die.
1: Anything and will kill him.
4: I was thinking like Bubble Boy, Jake Gyllenhaal, you're going to roll Willie in here. I was close as you could get.
1: This
4: brother.
1: Is the next best.
9: The cardboard version is clearly
4: is
9: number
4: awesome.
9: Two.
4: Yeah. It's very cool, too.
9: Yeah. Well, and it's like I say, man, this is kind of wild to see the explosion of it because people are drinking less alcohol. They're they're moving to other substances.
1: So
9: which
1: these THC drinks are hot. So.
9: Yeah, and the Willie's Nelson stuff comes in 750 milliliter bottles, and They come in seltzers that are four packs. They come Willie's in little shooters, and it's, yeah. they're actually genius in how they do it and calling it Remedy because
1: it's medicine.
9: You got a whole segment of society that thinks this is their sleep aid, and it is.
4: Mm-hmm. Yeah,
9: and it actually works better than
4: a lot of older people coming and buying this stuff.
9: Honestly, because we're in a safe space, it's a lot of retirees.
6: Yeah.
4: I believe it.
9: It's a lot of like 50 and up. And
4: do you think we'll get your mama into this?
9: Get Mama Moon going.
5: Doubtful.
4: Into Willie's Remedy? No?
5: Only because she's in mid-80s and is in better shape than all of us. I feel like if her knees or her fingers or something start to go, maybe she'll come over.
4: Would she consider?
5: But maybe. I mean, she's kind of up for more than I thought she would be at this point. But the THC and the CBD drinks are killing it.
4: What do you mean
5: she's up
4: for more than you thought? What is she doing?
5: I can't tell you.
4: Oh, you don't want to know.
6: She's doing laps.
5: That's her business. Yeah, she's added another lap to the Kohl's run every day.
4: What is she doing?
10: OnlyFans, dude.
5: Hey.
4: Your mom's on OnlyFans?
5: That's her secret, okay? And I'm not here to spread her business.
9: Just the other hands you were talking about earlier.
4: I love your mother.
10: Yeah. Well, that's awesome. I think putting his face on it, too, like, it makes older people who are like, if you put Jerry Garcia's face on it, they'd be like, I'm not up down with that hippie stuff.
3: Yeah.
10: But then Willie, they're like, okay.
9: You're 100% right, because we've had stuff that comes in that's in the beverage form that's super, like, hippie, wavy, gravy, tie-dye. Mm-hmm. That stuff doesn't sell at all.
6: Yeah, it freaks them out. They're like, we don't want to be high as hell and not getting out of this.
9: Yeah, and you want to roll
10: I'm
9: up to
10: I'm not trying to have an orgy. Yeah. I'm just trying to get some sleep.
9: You don't want to roll up to a party with, like, rainbow-colored cans and, like, this just looks very normal.
4: Let me
9: the
4: see
9: Willies
4: what one of these look like.
9: And
4: yeah,
9: the branding.
5: Yeah, let me see what one
4: You're
5: of
4: not drinking
5: yeah,
4: that now, Bobby.
6: Let him do what he wants.
9: Now, here's...
10: Let me tell you something. This dude, he can do seven of these and be fine.
6: Right.
5: It's in the size of a five-hour energy.
4: It's a five-hour energy.
9: So that's a 50 milligram.
10: Strawberry watermelon. That's my favorite two flavors.
9: And black cherry lime. But here's the thing, and this is part of the reason why I'm hoping the listeners can help a bit. All of these beverages that you find in liquor stores... at our place at Macadoodles out in Dardenne Prairie, they're all hemp-derived THC. Okay, so these do not come from the marijuana plant. They come from the hemp plant. Mm. This is all set to become illegal November 13th. We need people to talk to their representatives, senators, anybody, to keep these things legal because if it doesn't get regulated, if there's not a formulation to get this stuff actually be... in writing, legal, regulated, November 13th, it all goes away. And this is billions and billions of dollars industry. It's obviously, I mean, it's a livelihood for me, but even more so. We are legit talking about a product that's helping people sleep and they're enjoying it. Dude. And the demand for this now has so far outweighed even the supply that if it goes away, it's going to not be a great
4: thing. This one is called Social Tonic.
9: Yeah.
10: Nice.
6: I need
10: good.
6: That. Oh.
10: That's what I have. I had a fan send me two big, like, whiskey bottles.
9: Yeah, you've
10: like
9: got the 750 milliliters.
10: I got the 750 milliliters of the... They have a 5 milligram and a 10 milligram. And they sent me the fiver. And I was like, whoa.
9: Mm-hmm.
10: I got them in my... And I was like, I don't know. Like, the last... Weed has been a weird thing for me because I got sober. And then the one time I tried to smoke in Vegas, I feel like all I did was sit around and think about if I was going to get audited for my 2017 taxes. Right. It wasn't fun.
6: That happens.
10: I just like locked myself in the bedroom, called my mom at 3 o'clock in the morning. Like,
4: I want to get off the train. What's the IRS know about us?
1: How do I get off this? Yeah. That's the one thing about some of this stuff is if I want to get off the train, it's tough to.
10: But I love like some gummies for sleep. Learn gave me a couple gummies for sleep because I was kind of getting a little carried away with the NyQuil. Yeah. I'm not going to lie to you.
6: Yeah, it's unhealthy.
10: And I think it's good for that, man. Like you just, but it says on the thing, it's like, hey, don't mix this like whiskey. Like,
3: yeah.
9: Mm-hmm.
10: They're like, don't put, be like, I'm going to do three fingers of Willie's tonic because you'll be tripping.
9: The bottles have, they're supposed to be 10 milligrams or 5 milligrams per shot on these things. And and I'll be honest with you, a 5 milligram,
6: man,
9: you can still operate heavy machinery. A 10, you're in the couch for the night or beyond.
6: That's right.
1: See, this is my problem with all this stuff is. This is my problem with all this stuff. I don't know the milligrams. I don't know the juice.
4: You know what?
9: There's a real learning curve, but like
3: there is a learning curve, but it's fun. It's a fun curve.
4: I drink it all.
6: And it helps. I mean, I have a 5 milligram gummy every night to sleep, to help me to stay asleep. And
10: Bobby has 100 milligrams.
6: But you're never going to catch me high out and about.
9: We got
6: like,
9: those
6: I'm
9: for you too, Bobby.
6: Daylight.
1: Listen. Yes. Oh, God, I love you. Mike McKenna's here. He brought Willie Nelson's cutout. Rafe's going to make love to that later.
6: Yes.
1: We have some business to get to. We got some emails we got to read. RichShow at 1057thepoint.com.
5: 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Last week, you guys were talking about Learn's hot dogs at Steve's, and you said, quote, always say hi if you see us out and about, which I appreciate. But I wanted to ask a slight question about that.
7: How does that extend to your partners, who are also in some ways part of the show? I saw Lauren's husband, Tim, at the gym, and I wasn't sure if it would be strange for me to say a quick hi and that I recognized him.
1: No, leave Tim alone.
7: You're obviously public figures, and being recognized comes with a job, but your partners aren't in the same way. How do you feel about the unwashed masses knowing about them and their lives through the show, through listening to the show and sharing your lives, which includes them? Thanks, Jonathan.
6: Can I answer this? Because I had a great, and I don't know if this is the same guy, but so we were talking about Tim's truck last week when my husband just got a new truck, and there was a guy at a gym listening to the podcast at like 11:30 or something, and all of a sudden Tim rolls up in his truck because he was speaking to, like, they had a group of kids that were doing like a can drive, and so Tim was going there to like pick up the cans for a Circle of Concern. And so this guy emailed me and was like, holy crap, like, I think I just saw Tim as you guys were talking about Tim and his new truck. And he rolled in and he was like, it was the weirdest thing. It was like you know, Inception or something. And but no, like, from my family's perspective, because we all have different situations, like, you see Tim out, he's, people see him and know who he is, and he
1: it's
6: doesn't
1: all
6: mind
1: with the
6: saying
1: show, especially. Our partners are involved too.
6: They are.
11: Mm-hmm. Yeah, so if you see Tim, make sure to say hi.
6: Yeah, always say hi to Tim.
1: And nice truck.
6: Yeah, yeah,
1: nice,
6: tell him.
1: Nice truck.
6: You
1: Tim.
6: Start talking about that truck and best friends. So, yeah.
7: Yeah. I mean, Mallory's kind of well known in her own right for her own reasons. So that happens a bit. But she knows it comes with the territory.
1: Right.
7: You don't get with somebody like us to not know that it comes with the territory. What about you, Mike? Like, does your wife appreciate being recognized
6: Mrs.
7: or a part of somebody that's, like, obviously a very
10: Every time I pop out of the bushes, she's mad as hell at me.
9: Every time your head peeks into that window on the second floor, we know.
10: Yeah.
9: It's Mike only... I think it's more of like a curiosity to it when it still happens, because I'm removed from a playing career by like 7 or 8 years, and I was never a superstar.
1: Yeah, you're the
9: McAdoodles
1: guy, man.
6: Yeah.
9: And that's I think it's more intriguing to her now that I'll get people go, I see you on my Facebook, and I'm like doing
1: you're
9: things
1: Mrs.
9: for the
1: McAdoodle.
9: Store. And so yeah, it's more curiosity. But when I was playing, you know, somebody run into you at the grocery store, and you know, my wife would kind of just like scamper off a little bit and let us have the little fan moment, you know, which, I mean, that's what you deserve.
1: Yeah.
9: And honestly, man, when people approach you, it's humbling when you have that interaction, especially, I really mean it for me. Like, I was a goalie. I was behind a mask. You didn't see my face. If somebody recognized me in public,
7: they were
9: a pretty big fan. So it's like, you know, it's the Stan Musial way. It's what you grew up with in St. Louis. Give them time. Let, you know.
10: Hey, you know what? Come up to us anywhere. Bathroom. Grocery store. It's cool. Sidle. Hey, you see me at the urinal?
6: It's a lot better.
12: Slide
6: than...
12: underneath. What are you doing?
10: Happy birthday,
12: Rose the Riz Show. I love it.
6: It's super weird when people say, like, oh, I saw you, like, they email you after the fact and they didn't interact. I find that much weirder.
1: Yeah.
6: Mm-hmm. Like, just come up and say hi. That is the least path of resistance.
10: But listen, we love shaking your hands and big sweaty hugs.
7: Come but that on. Was a great question, I thought, from Jonathan about our significant others.
10: No, and you know, it's funny. When I was talking to Lauren about joining the show, I go, is Tim okay with this? Because I know that this is
6: different.
10: He's involved, too.
6: Well, yeah, I mean, he's been fine. Like, I mean, I've been on the radio for almost 20 years, and so Casey listeners have always done that. But I will say this. Casey listeners are about the station. 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
1: Nope.
2: I found my first when I was 17.
1: Oh.
2: So this has been a slow burn that has picked up a lot of steam lately. So it was a foregone conclusion. I'm going to be fully gray by 50.
1: Rafe, when he joined the show, was not gray, and now he is completely gray.
3: This show was like, dude, I feel like Ichabod Crane who saw the Headless Horseman. Like, my hair just went gray, and like in one scene. I just like looked at the camera one day and was like, holy hell.
4: Yeah, this show put you through a president's term.
1: You got some good grays going on.
4: Yeah, it's the worst because it's right here. So in photos, it looks like I'm doing the, you know, the old John Deere thing that goes around here. It's like a bald eagle. Like, this looks like I shaved it and I'm not growing it there. So it's not the
2: greatest. That's the James Hetfield. Remember when he had that up in the round?
4: That's what I look like. I look like Hetfield from afar with
5: Scott,
4: this silver right here.
5: I got some coming in as well, right here. It's getting there.
1: Not your hair, though, right?
5: I don't know. It's gotten lighter, so it looks blonde, but I can't tell if that's just turning white or... Because I'm a redhead, so I'll go white.
4: Well, this person said... this is a gal, by the way, who said, 42, she's female, been going gray since she was 18.
1: Oh.
4: And she says, I love it. I let my freak flag fly. And despite my three brothers' pleas to diet, I simply ask my fiancé, does he care? And he doesn't. This woman thinks that most guys don't care. Most women compliment my hair. Even my stylist says that she wouldn't touch it, rocket lady.
1: There's nothing cooler than a lady with like hot, like that platinum white.
4: Yeah.
1: Wrong.
6: Gray hair. Oh, I agree with you, Rafe.
1: Wrong.
2: I'm totally on board.
1: Wrong.
6: Wrong, dude. So are in the minority. We all agree.
1: Color your hair.
4: No. So few can pull it off.
1: Why do your brothers
4: care? It's so hot.
1: That's weird. Why do your brothers care that your hair's not dyed? Like,
4: well, maybe
1: you're not.
4: Maybe they have silver.
1: I'm not as attracted to you as I used to be, Cindy.
3: No, dye your hair.
4: I don't know, man.
0: I don't think Willie Nelson dyes his hair. I think he lets it go gray, right?
1: Willie's 90. How old?
7: Dude, when he played at when they put him on the Jumbotron at amphitheater, like the hair on Willie's arms. It is like, it is primate level.
4: It's also braided.
7: It's gray, wow. And it is like longer than my fingers. And it was blowing in the breeze while he was playing guitar. And I was like,
4: imagine
7: whoa,
4: little braids just flying around. Yeah. Like,
0: tiny arm little
1: if hair teepees. If an orangutan got loose and wandered on stage at the amphitheater, he'd be like, my brethren, playing the guitar pretty tight. Because like his arms were, I mean, you can even see on here a little bit, dude. Like, that dude has some hair.
3: Yeah. How old is this woman?
4: 42.
1: She's gray.
6: Let it roll.
1: Full gray.
4: She said she has been.
1: What
4: you
1: makes
4: know,
1: you happy,
4: gray
1: man?
4: Since 18.
7: You like it, and your fiance or husband likes it. Who cares?
1: Nah.
6: Poor meals, man. Amelia, you can live with us when you're old.
1: Are you not gray? I feel like Italians don't gray. Not very often.
3: My brother's very gray.
1: Yeah.
3: Brother's gray. I'm good.
7: How many years older is he?
3: He's younger.
7: Oh,
6: are you going to dye your hair when it starts going gray?
4: Work good. For a bunch of news organizations.
6: You're
4: going to
6: look like the most interesting man, like from the Dos Equis
3: commercials. No, listen. In all reality, you want my real answer?
6: Dye it.
3: Dye your hair.
6: Stop it. Stop it.
7: Dye your hair. You look like an old dude.
3: Next.
4: Hello, everybody. I recently went to a pizza restaurant while on vacation with my family. This is the type of pizza restaurant where you walk in, you order at the counter, and you seat yourself and wait for them to bring out your pizza. We ordered, tried to find a table. Most of them were dirty, so we sat at the only, quote, clean table. While waiting for our food, I noticed a man walking in the restaurant holding a small dog. I immediately thought, oh, no, there's a dog in this restaurant.
1: Oh.
4: The restaurant will probably not be cool with that. Surely the staff will say something. Well, the staff didn't mind. In fact, it appeared that he was a known, usual customer as the man with the dog said, you guys know what I'll get. I'll have that again. Then he sat down at the table in front of me and put his dog on the table. He let the dog walk on the table in the restaurant. Naturally, I said nothing, but I was so grossed out thinking maybe there was a dog on my table earlier. I'm curious on your thoughts, and if you guys would have said something to the man, to the staff, or to anyone.
1: Burn it down.
4: Maybe you'd be stoked there was a dog in the area, and maybe asked to pet the dog. You people are crazy. The name of the restaurant was something, something, something in Port Angeles, Washington. So I guess I can say
5: it. Wasn't Panera?
4: It's called West Side Pizza. He said they're not from around here, so you can say the name if you want. That's from Anthony. What would you have done?
0: I don't mind a dog, and I know it's not popular, but I don't mind a dog because I've seen so many guys not wash their hands after leaving a bathroom.
1: So what's worse?
0: What's worse is if a dog. Yeah, I love dogs, so I don't mind it. I do think it's weird.
1: Walking
0: dog,
1: on the tables?
4: Dog in a restaurant is different than dog on a table. Dog's paws are on the ground.
0: I know, but that's, I feel like if I saw it, I'd probably come ask to.
1: And you
0: I
1: know
0: don't
1: what?
0: Really mind it.
1: It's a pizza place.
0: Yeah.
1: Right? It's fine.
0: They're getting their paws in.
1: I don't want to see dogs on the table, though, Mike.
2: I just think it's for patios. Like, dogs on patios, that's fine. I think indoors at a restaurant is

0: kind of odd to me. I love animals and dogs. And I mean, Macadoodles is dog friendly. We got bottles everywhere and wagon tails. And I don't know how we haven't broken 1,000 bottles, but something about being in the restaurant on a table, no dice, man. If the dog can stay quiet and towards the floor, maybe I'm okay.
1: On the floor, not on the tables.
2: Yeah, not on the table.
0: But I do think though, like letting people know that your place is dog friendly goes a long way.
1: As long as your dog, not everybody's a dog person.
3: Right.
1: Okay, that's the one thing. Not everybody's dog person. So if the dog's wandering around,
4: yes,
1: licking people and jumping on people, that's wrong.
4: Get him
1: out of there.
5: Yeah, but what if it's even if it's chill? Let's say it's well behaved and it's chill. It's still a dog with a whole bunch of fur. And I mean, think about Johnny Venus. Johnny Venus won't eat anything before he does this. That he does that on his fingers because he's so paranoid about having a hair on his fingers when he's about to eat.
1: I know.
3: Is that true?
5: Oh, dude.
3: He doesn't have any
5: hair. He's been doing it since high school.
1: You got to turn some people off for sure if there's a dog.
5: He does it every time. It's like this thing with him.
3: You guys are both, your handedness is
4: strange. Have you ever seen him get a hair in his mouth or anything?
5: Oh, he loses his mouth. He'll disappear for 3 days. Yes. But I think it's because he grew up with 3 dogs in the house. And these dogs, you know, they're normal dogs. They were even short-haired dogs. But there's hair all about when you're around a dog. It's just they're floating. Yeah. So I would presume there'd be hair in your pizza at some point if it is a dog.
1: I would be okay with it if it's on the floor and if it's just laying at somebody's feet, not running around, not bothering people, because not everybody loves dogs. And the fact that you got a dog running around is going to turn some people off. So you take you're taking that risk as a business owner. But the dog's running on the counters and stuff. Yuck.
5: Yeah, it's nasty, man.
0: Take a dog over a crying baby any day.
1: Oh, 100%.
3: Yeah, for sure.
4: Oh, yeah, no question. Yeah, get that baby off
1: that
4: table.
1: Get that baby out of
3: here.
1: What's
3: worse?
0: Just please go home. Take it to go.
4: Yes.
3: Little pug dog running on a table or somebody changing dirty diaper on a table? Which one grosses you out more?
1: Dirty diaper.
0: Oh, that's a
1: diaper. Well, for sure.
3: Okay, thank you. I just wanted to get the dog some justice, you know?
4: Thank you.
2: Soon I can do both. I can have two of our dogs on the table and change the baby on there.
3: That's right.
5: Yeah, that's exciting.
1: Well, thank you for your emails. All right, we got to take a break. We'll come back. Bobby J. Cox is here.
4: I'm here.
1: Bobby, by the way, is going to be at the Gathering of the Juggalos. He is headlining their comedy stage.
4: Yes.
1: And Sarah Sherman.
4: Yes, at the Butcher Tent, August 20th at 11 p.m. Come out and see us.
1: Holy cow.
5: Yes. 11 p.m.?
4: Yes.
6: That's going to be a wild show. Everyone's going to be drinking?
4: Yes.
6: That's a late show.
4: Look how many extra dollars I made. And they're all covered in.
1: Mike, have you ever been to the Gathering of the
5: Juggalos?
1: You
5: know,
0: I did see the promotional material. Via Clownvis, actually, and I did think about assembling our dope crew, as they encourage you to do. I'd love to go to experience this. That subculture. I know, it's in the Ozarks. It would be awesome.
1: You want a roadie for Bobby?
4: Yes!
0: Yeah, actually. Listen, I just had a garage door spring bust. I could use a couple extra bucks, so Bobby, I'm in, baby.
4: Let's go.
6: I wish I could pay my student loans off in poop dollars. That would be a dream come true.
1: Well, and the ironic thing is Clownvis, who has done many Gathering of the Juggalos, is on tour and cannot do.
5: Yep. Yeah, the Missouri one.
1: Yep. The Missouri one.
0: Makes crazy. His home state show.
4: Yeah.
0: And he's out.
1: And he's out.
4: He will be missed.
1: He will be missed. All right, Mike McKenna from Macadoodles is here. We'll take a break. We'll come back. We'll talk to Chris Gerber, and we'll do a little game with you and Chris.
7: 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Traffic and weather.
1: All right, 8:33. We got another game we're going to play later on, too. 8:33, Wednesday, traffic and weather. Moon coming at you.
5: 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Everything's cool. Your point forecast, much cooler than the last couple days. High of 87, all sunny. Lower humidity right now at 75 at the Point Studio.
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0: guys, it's Melissa Villasenor, and you're listening to The Rizzuto Show. And happy birthday, Riz!
1: Hi, welcome back to the program. Bobby J. Cox is here. See him at Funny Bone St. Charles this weekend. Mike McKenna is here, owner-proprietor of McAdoodles up in Darting Prairie. He brought Rafe, Willie Nelson,
2: so awesome,
1: size
2: dude.
1: Cutout.
2: Can't wait to kiss it.
1: Kiss it? That's all you're going to do?
2: No.
3: You're Willie's remedy.
4: Gentleman never kisses and tells.
1: All right, joining us on the phone, the one and only Mr. Chris Kerber. Good morning, Chris.
5: Morning, everybody. How are you?
1: Boy, we got a packed studio today, Chris.
5: Okay.
1: Pack studio. So.
0: Okay.
3: Got it. All right, so let me write that down.
4: Best color man in the league.
1: listen, there's not much hockey going on right now. I mean, we could talk about what? I read something with Ryan Reeves wants to do one more year. I don't know if you read this. He's a couple games away from 1,000 career NHL games at 39 years old. Needs only 38 games to get there. And in an era where, you know, your traditional heavy hitters have almost completely vanished in the league, how impressive is it that a guy who started his career here in St. Louis is on the doorstep of 1,000 games?
5: Oh, listen, I think it's a bigger and a better story than, and it's awesome that you're bringing it up, because when you look at the way Ryan Reeves started, and then there's guys that have played that role, like Craig Berube, that have played 1,000 games, things like that, right? But Ryan Reeves came into the league in the waning ages of that role, where to be able to stick in the league had to transform himself into more of that complete hockey player, not just an enforcer role, even though that's kind of how he got things started. And to do that and then become, you know, someone that the Pittsburgh Penguins traded a first-round pick for from the Blues because they needed that element. And then in the end, someone that the San Jose Sharks signed because they wanted that around Macklin Celebrini. I think Ryan Reeves is one of, in the years I've been in the league, you know, calling games since 2000. Ryan Reeves is one of my favorite stories from a career standpoint because of that. The personality, and when he eventually hangs it up and joins the media side of things, look out.
1: You think he's going to be a media side? You think he's going to be a media guy?
5: I have no doubt in my mind. He's going to be a star. He immediately moves. This is one of the guys that's going to move to the head of the class and become an absolute star. So I think that he's just a terrific guy, personally, professionally, all that. He's a fantastic, fantastic success story.
1: Mike McKenna is here with us. Mike, who's the greatest enforcer you've played with?
6: The toughest ones?
1: The toughest one. One of these heavy hitter guys.
6: I mean, maybe not even the guy I played with. Brian McGrattan was a guy who was just... Curbs, you remember him? Big Urn, they used to call him in Calgary.
5: Yep.
6: He had 550...
1: Big Urn? U-R-N or E-R-N?
6: Yeah, he had 550-plus penalty minutes in the American League for Binghamton one year, and he was certifiable. I mean, he was tough as could be. Revo's up there, though, too. You'd see those two guys go at it, and it was scary to watch. I mean, the Reeves story is great. I mean, he's got a Peoria Riverman tattoo on his neck. You know, like the Blues are ingrained in Ryan Reeves. And Kerbs knows this, too, how much those guys have to improve as hockey players over the course of their career to stay in it.
1: Because the whole enforcer thing is kind of being shuffled out.
5: You think some of these guys in the NHL were tough, and they are, and were, and held, and that matters, still are. I mean, even Braden Schenn, you know, willing to go out there and just stick his face in front of a fist because his team needs it. These guys are tough. But Mike can attest to this as much as anybody. But the guys in the American League or the East Coast Hockey League that maybe never really got much of a chance in the NHL, and their whole career is just fighting for space. I mean, in Birmingham, Alabama, we sold our phrase, like our model was a mix between, NASCAR and a train wreck. It's literally the model that we had a guy that was our enforcer, kind of also one of the leaders on the team, is Jerome Bouchard, and his nickname was Jerome Stay Out of My Yard Bouchard, right? But one of the all-time, and Chaser will talk about this guy, others, his name is Link Gates. And seriously, one of them, and like G-A-E-T-Z or something like that, right? Well, one of the greatest nicknames of all time, and this guy could fight, and he played in the East Coast Hockey League a ton, played in the International Hockey League a little bit. I think he did have a cup of coffee in the NHL, but his nickname was the Missing Link. I mean, and because just something was missing. I mean, some of these guys were just, when you think about tough, then just take it about another four or five levels up. And now you're talking about these enforcers in the minor leagues.
6: At Link Gates, his draft picture, he has a black eye. He was drafted, I think, by the Minnesota North Stars, yeah. And he has a black eye in the picture.
1: Nice.
2: That's hilarious. Yeah.
1: Well, Ryan Reeves is 39, and he says he's got 1 year left in the tank because he wants to get to that 1,000, you know, career NHL game point there. And he would be just one of about 425 players in the NHL in history to hit that 1,000 game mark. So that's a huge.
5: I hope he gets it. I'm telling you, like if there's that's something that I would just be rooting like all hell for. Like, I mean, I hope he gets it. I hope there's a team out there that gives him a chance. This is now may not happen. I mean, we saw Mike Modano. Because of Mike Babcock, end his career at 1,499 games because he was a healthy scratch in that last game. But so it may not happen. But man, for his sake, I really hope he gets there.
1: You know, you guys talking about some of the minor league teams, and you guys have seen it all. You've been to a lot of teams. Mike, how many teams have you played for, including minors and AHL and NHL?
6: Thanks for laughing,
5: Mike. you might have to take your sandals off on this one.
6: I think I'm at 24.
1: 24 teams.
6: Whoa, yeah, awesome. Yeah. The amazing fact was that I was only traded twice, so it was just up and down and all around. And,
1: all right,
6: but it was a lot.
1: And Chris, how many teams have you called games for?
5: I have worked for three different teams.
1: Three different teams. All right, so Mike's a little more traveled as far as working for
5: a team right.
1: goes. But you've been – listen, Chris, you've been everywhere.
5: Yeah, making it as a goalie is quite different as a broadcaster.
1: Well, let's play a little game. And the game is called Real or Fake Professional Hockey Teams.
5: Oh, I love it.
1: Okay, so we'll go back and forth. And listen, I want you guys to – who do you think is going to win this? I got 20 teams all together. Rafe's going to read you the name of a team, and you tell us if it's a real or fake professional hockey team. Who do you think is going to win this?
5: Did Mike play for half of them?
1: Mike played for half of these teams.
2: Honestly, man, I have seen, and I know Kerber knows his stuff. I really do, and I think this is going to be a game that comes down to a difference of one, or it's going to be a tie, because they're both going to get every single one. But my money is with McKenna, because I've seen him do a game similar to this, and the dude is insane. Insane.
1: So your money's on McKenna.
2: Yeah.
7: My money's also on McKenna because I've seen him do this before, and you are pretty good, Mike.
6: You guys are selling Kerb short.
1: Bobby J. Cox.
8: I'm going to say Mike, but I'm going to do good, too, because I was as close as you could get to being the Blues in-game host.
1: Oh, well, that's...
8: So I know so much
1: that
8: hockey.
1: That counts for nothing,
8: so much
1: Bobby.
8: Hockey.
7: What?
9: One text that he thought he was sending to me ruined it all.
8: Yeah, I thought I was texting Jason. His name is Pippi, and I thought I was texting Rafe, and he was like, who was it? And I was like, oh, it's Jason Pee-Pee Boy. But I sent that to Jason Pippi, and I think
1: and
8: that
1: I
8: might have cost
1: Jason,
8: me the job.
1: And
8: me
1: too. Jason's got a great sense of humor.
8: He got the joke. He didn't text me for 24 hours to let me sweat it off. It was
7: amazing.
8: Awesome.
1: Shout out to Jason Pippi.
8: Shout out to Jason.
5: Yeah. Jason's a good dude. Yeah, typically... texting the guy that's going to hire you, making fun of his name, and you're supposed to. Yeah, that's typically
1: not a good move.
8: Hey, buddy, you don't even know me. Yeah. Take it easy.
1: he knows enough now.
9: He also didn't look at his phone. He thought he was texting me, and he texted Jason Pee-Pee Boy, and Jason Pee-Pee texted him back, what? And Bobby goes, you know, Pee-Pee Boy, like he likes to get peed on.
8: I doubled down hard.
1: Doubled down
8: very hard.
1: All right, and, Scott, who do you think is going to win this?
10: Our friend Carly. Well, Kerbs is the only number I have memorized besides my wife, so he better win.
1: All right. We'll go back and forth.
5: Somebody told me that the other day that you said that. That's pretty good. I don't even remember my kids' phone numbers now since I don't have to.
1: You know what's funny? My kids quiz me on it. I don't know either of their phone numbers.
7: Oh, my God.
5: That's great. It's awful, isn't it?
1: It's bad. I don't even know. Yeah, you're right, Bobby. Kerbs, I don't know their names either.
9: Lock it in, brother, because McKenna's like Dustin Hoffman in Rain Man when it comes to this
10: perfect
9: stuff.
10: On this
5: All right.
1: All right. We'll start with Kerbs on this. He's hawktistic. All right.
9: Kerbs, real or fake hockey team? The Danbury Thrashers.
1: Nope. Danbury Trashers.
9: The Danbury Trashers. I got new glasses.
5: That would be real.
1: That is, yes, that is real. That's
2: Danbury,
1: that.
2: Connecticut?
1: Mm-hmm. Yes, there's a Netflix documentary.
5: It's an amazing story. There's a Netflix documentary on it. You got to watch it. It'll blow your mind.
1: Keep score on this.
7: Okay.
1: Mike McKenna.
9: McKenna. Flint Ironclads.
6: That's not a real team.
1: Are you sure?
6: Yes.
1: Correct. Not a real team.
9: Told you. This guy's good. Not a real team. Sounds like Michigan minor league team, but totally made up. Here we go. Curbs, back to you. Greenville Swamp Rabbits.
5: The Greenville, so I'm going to say fake.
1: That is a real team.
2: McKenna was shaking his head.
6: You knew that?
1: Nice.
6: Well, the Greenville Swamp Rabbits.
5: Well, they were the Greenville Growl is the Greenville team that I knew of.
6: In the ECHL, and they had three R's in the growl to emphasize growl.
1: Well, the Swamp Rabbits, the Swamp Rabbits are the current ECHL team.
6: They are a relatively new team. 5 or 6 years in the league.
5: Okay.
9: McKenna. The Fighting Sawfish of Pensacola. The Pensacola Sawfish.
6: Fake. Correct. That is fake.
2: Woo.
6: There was the Pensacola Ice Pilots of the ECH.
5: The Ice Pilots. Mm-hmm. Yeah.
2: Ice Pilots. In Florida.
6: Yeah.
5: Well, they were the Ice Pilots because of the military. Mm-hmm. Installation down there.
1: They had the Ice Flyers. They had the Ice Flyers. So I don't know if that's a different team. But
9: I love the movie Ice Pirates. Do you remember that movie from the 80s? When I was on KPLR. It was like a knockoff of Star Wars. It had, what's his name? Robert Urich in it.
1: Oh.
9: Look it up. It's funny. All right. Who am I on? Curbs?
7: Yep.
9: The Athens Rock Lobsters. Athens Rock Lobsters.
5: The Rock Lobsters. I am saying that is a hockey team.
1: That is correct. Yes. The Athens Rock Lobsters. A pro team in the Federal Prospect Hockey League.
7: 2-2.
1: Mike, you have a story about that, Mike?
2: What are you saying?
6: No, the Federal League special, man. That's like single A. Yeah, that's the league I could easily lose this on, for sure.
1: The Federal Prospect League. All right, next.
9: McKenna, the Syracuse Snowcats.
6: That's not a team.
1: Correct, that is not a team.
2: Okay. Oh, man.
9: With authority.
1: Snowcats.
6: Syracuse Crunch.
1: That's correct.
9: That's right. Stars and Firebirds, no snow cats. All right, Curbs, the Binghamton Dusters.
5: The Binghamton Dusters.
9: Man, this is a team I want to play for.
5: Holy moly.
9: I bet they got cool jerseys to go always.
5: There was the Binghamton Rangers, then the Binghamton Senators.
9: Yeah.
5: Like, I didn't even know if they had a team when I was left. I'm gonna go fake.
1: You say fake, the Binghamton Dusters are, Mike.
6: That's a real team.
5: Ah.
6: But you were on the right track. They were before the Rangers. They were...
5: Yeah.
6: Yeah. Really odd logo.
1: Pro franchise that played in the NAHL and the AHL in the late 70s and early 80s. All right. Rafe, next.
5: Yeah, nice.
1: Okay. I was saying just skip around on this.
9: Okay. Who am I on here?
1: You're on Mike.
9: Mike. Cape Cod Buccaneers.
6: That's a real team.
1: That is a real team, yes, correct.
5: Nice.
9: Here we go. Curbs. Spokane River Otters.
5: The Spokane River Otters. I'm going to say that the one I've always known is as the Spokane Chiefs. It was always the Erie River Otters, so I'm going to say fake.
1: Yes, that is fake. Curbs. Nice.
7: 4-3, McKenna.
9: McKenna. Anchorage Icebreakers.
6: Fake.
1: Fake indeed, yes.
6: It was the Alaska Aces.
1: Correct. The Alaska Aces is the team, yes.
6: That was a fun road trip. I never thought I'd get to Alaska.
2: There is an Anchorage Icebreakers team.
6: Yeah.
2: Never thought just I'd so you know. Alaska. But they're a steel tip dart team.
1: Oh, okay, so the Icebreakers are a team in Anchorage.
5: Nice.
1: Steel tip dart team.
5: We actually... You know, in 2001, we went up to Alaska for training camp, and the Tuesday the camp was supposed to open up was the morning of the Twin Towers attacks, and we ended up getting stranded up in Alaska for the rest of training camp without being able to fly out.
6: That was the Alaska Aces were the Blues affiliate, which makes all the sense in the
5: they
6: world.
5: They were. Right.
6: But it was the ECHL affiliate of the Rivermen. Yeah.
1: Okay. All right, who's up next?
9: I believe we're Kerber. On Kerber.
1: Yes.
9: Kerber, the Wheeling Nailers.
5: That's a real team.
1: That is. Yes, that is real.
5: My good buddy Dave Gosher broadcasted a bunch of games for them.
1: Longtime ECHL franchise in West Virginia.
5: Mm-hmm. Yeah, and as a matter of fact, just I think it was just last week, after like 30 years of being affiliated with them, the Pittsburgh Penguins were always an NHL affiliate of that group. After 30 years, they ended the affiliation with the Wheeling franchise. Mm-hmm. That happened just last week.
1: Yeah. Next.
9: All right, McKenna, the Columbus River Dragons.
6: Fake.
9: That is
1: wrong. That is a real team.
6: This is it.
2: You suck, man.
6: Give me the league. There's the Columbus
5: Cotton. Was there really a team?
6: The Columbus Cottonmouths. There's the Columbus Blue Jackets.
9: It's the FPHL.
6: The Federal. See,
9: the Federal Prospect.
1: Wow. God, out of Georgia. Yeah,
5: there was the old Columbus Chill in the East Coast Hockey League, too. I would have guessed fake on that one, too, Mike. I'm with you on that one.
1: Mike, you suck.
6: That was a deep cut. That was a deep cut. That was a B-side.
2: I've been waiting to do that.
1: Idiot.
2: Wow.
11: River Dragon.
2: Wow. Shame.
1: Don't
6: even call this the River Dragons.
5: That's messed up when we can name, like, three of the other four teams that have played in Columbus and then not that one.
11: Cuyahoga Kangaroos.
9: All right. Curbs, the Kalamazoo Frostbite.
5: The Kalamazoo Frostbite. I think Kalamazoo has always been known as the Wings. Now, there is a Frostbite. There is a Frostbite, and I even can picture the logo, which is like a cloud, like blowing something, but I'm going false.
1: He's saying fake, yes. You are right about the Wings, but the Kalamazoo Frostbite is not a team.
7: Ooh,
6: The Adirondack Frostbite was a short-lived team. Hmm. And that's,
5: and I realize they just put that's at the Adirondack Frostbite. Oh, yeah, and by the way, I realized when I stopped that sentence, that was the wrong place to stop it. But if you look at the logo, you'll understand what I was talking about.
1: Dude, that logo's bad. The Adirondack Frostbite's badass.
2: Yeah, of all the logos I've been looking up,
1: that's pretty good.
2: That was okay.
5: Yeah.
1: Next.
9: Yeah, the one with the cloud blowing a guy was crazy. Yeah.
11: Snow blowing.
5: I didn't say a guy. Snow like, blowing. Like I said, I stopped it in the wrong spot. You're making your own Mad Lib up right
1: now. Who am I on? McKenna.
9: McKenna, the New York Raiders. New York Raiders.
6: It's a big state, and there's Raiders. A really high probability that this is a real team, but I've never heard of the Raiders. I'm just going to say fake.
9: The New York Raiders are real.
1: Oh, no. What? Real. You got it wrong, Ooh. Mike. Two in a row wrong.
9: Wow.
1: They're the founding World Hockey Association franchise in 1972.
6: Wow.
9: I feel like I'm watching.
5: Really?
6: Wow.
5: Nice.
1: How long did they last?
6: Crazy.
1: I don't know.
2: Silly
1: asking
2: looking.
1: Too many questions.
2: Silly looking logo.
9: Dude, Mike McKenna missing two of these is like when I watched the quad god in the Olympics. It's like, I can't believe what I'm seeing right now.
1: Oh, when he fell?
9: Yeah. This is insane. Speaking of Kerber, speaking of the quad god, Quad City Timberwolves.
5: Man, I've always known them as the Quad City Mallards, so I'm going to say fake.
1: Correct. Yeah, correct. The Quad City Mallards are, yes, mm-hmm. and the Flames. But not the Timberwolves.
2: There is a Timberwolves in the Bantam level, but we're not counting that.
1: Okay.
5: Yeah, right. If we get into the Bantam level, we're just going real.
1: This is pro hockey.
2: I just want to be accurate in case we have a Timberwolf listening.
6: The Federal League is debatable how pro it is.
1: Well, they're getting paid. All right, Mike, is Mike down by one?
7: Yes, so Kerbs is up, by is up mm-hmm. 6-5.
2: Whoa. Really? Oh, I thought you'd only missed two.
6: Yeah, I've missed two.
1: Kerbs has only missed one.
6: Mm-hmm.
10: No, Kerbs has missed two as well.
7: Oh,
1: definitely. Oh, boy.
7: I'm sorry. Bobby and I have been playing tic-tac-toe.
2: We've been playing
7: all right, tic-tac-toe. So it's 7.
2: I don't shoot guys.
7: This is what happens. We have multiple guests. I'm entertaining
1: Killing
7: everybody.
1: Me. Okay.
9: It's tied at 7?
2: The integrity of this game.
7: 7-5.
2: Mike, I'm with you, man. I know he missed two, too.
5: With this.
7: 6-5.
5: Where's Jeff Burton when you need him?
1: I don't know. Let's just go.
9: Bakersfield Badgers.
2: I don't know. He hasn't been at work in a while.
6: Bakersfield Badgers?
1: Yeah.
6: Gonna say fake. It's Bakersfield Condors.
1: That is fake. Yes, indeed.
6: They had a condor come on the ice one year, and that didn't go well. You want to go down a YouTube rabbit hole? Look that one up. Bakersfield Condors.
1: Next,
9: Curbs, the Macon Mayhem. The Macon Mayhem.
5: Oh man. Okay. Now look, there was. That's this one started. Okay. Going. Now for a while there was a team called the Macon Whoopee.
1: Real.
9: Macon Whoopee.
5: That was real, but I'm going to the Macon Mayhem. I'm going to say real.
1: Correct, real, yes.
9: All right.
2: There it is. Cool logo, kind of.
9: So we still got a tie, right?
7: Like, yeah. Yes, like we are 7-7.
2: King Scott and a Viking helmet.
1: Mm-hmm. Crazy, man.
9: All right. McKenna, the San Jose Barracuda.
6: That's a real team in the American League.
9: That is correct, real. All right. Kerber, the Charleston Whalers. The Charleston Whalers.
5: Versus the Wait, Whalers or Quailers?
9: Whalers, W-H-A-L-E-R-S, Whalers.
5: The Charleston Whalers. Let's see, the Charleston Chiefs. Yeah, you know what? I'll gamble on this one. I'll say real.
1: Wrong pick.
5: All right.
9: I had it.
1: All right, well, listen.
6: That's tough.
1: This is the last one. So it comes down to this.
2: What's the score?
1: What is the score if you're not playing tic-tac-toe anymore?
7: Well, how many have you asked, Rafe? Because that's the problem. I feel like I missed one for
2: go back
7: Curbs.
2: And count.
9: 2, 3, 4, 5.
7: So I have 7 for Curbs, and I have 8 for McKenna, so it doesn't come down for this.
9: 19 questions total.
7: What did I say?
9: You said 7 and 8, which doesn't come anywhere close to
7: that's
9: that.
7: 15.
5: He's at 19. He scored 15.
7: Well, no, because they both got 7 wrong. Anyway.
1: Mike for the win, we oh think.
5: God. Yeah.
2: First one to score wins.
9: Back to Binghamton. This time it's Binghamton Ironheads.
6: That's not a real team.
1: That is correct. Not a real team.
7: Winner!
1: Mike McKenna wins. We don't know the score.
5: The man played in Binghamton.
6: Yeah. And that's... We had 2 Binghamton questions. I did play there briefly. It's... I honestly think you couldn't have picked... Like, Curbs' experience with this... We could have done this for 100
1: well,
6: rounds.
1: Listen,
6: really
1: I'm
6: so,
1: very impressed with both of you.
9: You guys are both champions here. You want to ask him the tiebreaker just to see?
1: Sure, just to see.
9: We had a tiebreaker.
1: I did have a tiebreaker
9: question, which I think is interesting, including Stanley Cup playoff games.
1: Now, Mike, you write your answer down.
9: Yeah, write your answer down, Mike. Including Stanley Cup playoff games, how many total NHL games did Wayne Gretzky play in his career? Total.
5: Oh.
9: Including
1: closest without going over wins.
9: Closest without going over. Win.
5: How many total did he play, including playoff games?
2: Oh, boy.
5: Including playoff games.
1: Yeah.
5: Okay, so I'm going to go approximately...
1: Mike, you write your answer down. Mike wrote his answer down.
5: I'm going to say... All right. I'm going to say 1,873.
9: 1,873. Mike McKenna says 1,750. Whoa. And the actual retail price...
1: Is
6: this is tight?
9: 1,695.
1: Oh, Mike takes the tiebreaker,
6: but I went over. Nobody went over.
1: That's fine.
9: Went over by the least.
1: Chris,
5: yeah, the little mountaineer died twice.
1: Chris, thanks for taking time to participate in our little game here with Mike McKenna, and I'm off next week, so we'll speak to you the week after.
5: All right, sounds great. Have a great week, everybody. Right. Mike, have an awesome week. Keep things rolling there with Macadoodles. Enjoy it, everybody.
1: There he is, everybody. Great, Chris Kerber.
5: All right, see you.
1: All right, we'll take a break. We'll come back. We'll play a game for everybody.
11: Great.
1: Okay, so we'll play just the two of us next, okay?
11: Okay.
1: We'll give away some fabulous prizes. Event Sevenfold tickets, Young the Giant tickets. We got Birthday Bash tickets. We got Five Finger Death Punch tickets. If you want to play, 314-624-3833 or 618-398-3833. We'll do it next.
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2: 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And I'm going to tell you that, listen, everything is going great. Your point forecast, though, lower humidity, sunny, high of 87. Right now, it is 76 at the point studio.
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10: This is the place. 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Not just because of our experiences, which have been second to none. 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We were sitting in the pool, and I said, "Still love your ring?" And she goes, "Absolutely. I get compliments on it all the time." Because we did something kind of special. We wanted something that was a unique look. It was a rose gold, but not like too boomy, if you will. And we went in very specific with our ideas and everything. We had this one idea, and they said, "Let me see your hands." John Royce himself said, let me see your hands. She showed her hands, and he said, "May I suggest one slight difference, just because of the way that you're, she's got big long fingers." 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
26: The Copper Fire in Belleville is a great spot. You know, the rest of this week is supposed to be pretty doable. You know, you're not going to like melt on the pavement. So if you're looking for a patio that you want to sit on, maybe you haven't been to Belleville in a while, Copper Fire has an excellent one. Okay. Of course, air conditioned inside, lots of live music. In fact, my band's going to be there Sunday from 2 to 5. So come on out and see us if you want. But they are always promoting something good in the Belleville community, especially with all the different local shops and eateries that are around. Copper Fire, they do such a great job of just like, I don't know, like leaning in to everything that's going on in their fine city. And if you're a local band and you've been maybe wanting to play somewhere acoustically, or maybe you want to play a night gig, they are always on the lookout for new talent to come and just, you know, entertain their patrons. So find Renee at Copper Fire and reach out and say, hey, love to play there sometime. See what happens. You'll get on the calendar. And if you have, maybe you got friends and family, everybody eats differently. They have something for everyone, which is part of the reason I like meeting there with friends, because you just never know how people are going to be eating, or who's drinking, who's not drinking, who wants the alcoholic slushy, who wants a avocado toast. They really do it all. TheCopperFire.com.

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2: 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You'll be saying, I love my windows.
1: All right, so Bobby. Yeah, you need a drink of water?
2: I'm great. Everything's good. I'm prepared
3: You'll
2: to win a game.
3: My windows.
2: You'll love my windows.
1: All right, Bobby J. Cox is here. Mike McKenna is here. The crew's here. We're going to play just the two of us. So we'll spin the wheel. And we'll see who's going to be going up against each other. Rafe will read five questions. Mm-hmm. We'll try to match our answers. Write down your. You played this before, Bobby?
4: I think so.
1: Mike, you've played this before.
4: Mm-hmm.
1: Write down your answers, and we'll see at the end if you can match three of the five. If that is the case, the respective caller will win.
3: Yes.
1: Now let's get a patient zero. Patient zero will win if we get all incorrect or all matches. So, Lauren, pick a line.
5: Three.
1: Tommy and Festus is our patient zero.
2: Well, hi, Tommy.
1: All right, Eric, hello.
6: Hey, what's up, guys?
1: All right, Eric, we're going to spin the wheel to see who's playing. Just the two of us, round number one. And it's going to be, let's see here, it's going to be Lern. Okay, Lern's playing. And who's going to be playing with Lern? It's going to be Moon. Okay, Moon and
2: All right.
1: Round one.
5: It is for these guys.
1: Okay. I'm playing for Eric, trying to match three out of five. Okay, ready? Rafe.
7: All right.
1: Let's go. Write down your answer, too, just for fun.
7: Name me something it hurts to accidentally step on. Name something found in a hotel room. Name a famous sports mascot.
5: Yeah.
7: Name a TV family. And finally, name a card game.
5: Was that five?
2: Yeah, that's five.
1: That was five.
5: Hang on.
1: That's
5: five. Can you go through them again? I'm sorry.
7: Name something it hurts to accidentally step on.
5: Mm-hmm.
7: Name something found in a hotel room.
5: Okay.
7: Sports mascot. TV family, and finally, the card game.
4: And we were not playing tic-tac-toe that
5: okay.
4: time.
5: No, we were not. Okay.
2: I mean, yo, this My is brain a five sucks. For five. Just the
5: a
2: basics.
5: A card game. Okay, great.
1: Got it?
5: Yep.
1: Sorry. Okay.
2: I thought you had it. Just the basics. Just we'll go
5: I
2: with the basics.
5: I missed the hotel question. All right.
2: Well, this is Family Feud.
1: We're
2: going
1: Mike,
2: for the
1: count
2: number
1: it down.
2: One answer.
1: 3-2-1. Michael, count it down. 3-2-1. You guys both say your answers at the same time.
5: Okay.
1: All right. Here we go.
2: Eric's going to get the tickets.
7: All right. Something it hurts to accidentally step on.
3: 3-2-1.
5: Lego.
1: Nail. Lego was the right answer.
5: Bobby also had Lego.
1: I had
2: Lego.
7: Number one answer.
1: Tack.
7: Nail. Close second.
1: Oh, for one.
2: It's not nail.
1: Lego.
2: Nobody in this room went nail on the basics
1: no.
2: of.
1: Everybody went Lego.
3: I went thumbtack.
7: Lego was my number one answer. That
5: I always think of the shark.
7: That doesn't
5: meme.
7: Make me right.
1: Mm-hmm.
2: Sorry about that.
4: Makes me think of home.
7: It's okay.
4: Home.
2: Sorry, Eric.
7: Mm-hmm. Here we go. Something found in a hotel room.
3: 3-2-1.
5: Bed.
3: Stains was
7: if you're nasty.
5: I almost had coffee maker.
1: I wrote herpes down.
7: Bad okay. if you're nasty.
5: So nasty.
7: All right. Famous sports mascot.
3: 3-2-1.
2: Fred Bird.
5: You're talking hockey.
2: Oh. Yeah, I get it. But
1: man.
3: I had Fred Bird as well.
2: Oh.
3: My second
5: we
3: was
5: just
3: Philly
5: came
3: Fanatic.
5: Off of a hockey hour on this show.
3: Could have been gritty.
7: Head's in the right place.
5: All right. Never mind.
1: You got to get the next one.
2: I love you, Louie.
7: Now, finally, well, can't miss this.
1: Come
2: on.
7: A TV family.
3: 3-2-1.
5: The Brady's.
1: Oh.
7: The Simpsons.
1: Sorry, Eric.
2: Simpsons. Baby.
7: Brady's. And just for fun, since you guys can't figure out what it hurts, step on a card game.
3: 3-2-1.
5: Poker.
1: You said poker?
5: Yeah. Oh, man.
1: That's a bomb.
5: That
1: Uno.
5: Is a bummer. Sorry, Eric.
1: Uno. I put Uno down.
7: Uno,
1: yeah.
7: Number
3: Nobody had
1: Uno
3: fish.
1: Boys.
5: Uno.
2: Go fish.
1: All right. Andrew is
2: dunk.
1: Up next. Let's see who's playing with Andrew. Spin
7: Andrew.
1: The wheel.
2: Sorry, Eric. Sorry.
1: Spin the wheel. Let's see who's going. Who's going to be Andrew's partner here? It's going to be Rafe Williams.
7: Ooh, I get to play.
6: Yeah.
1: You get to play. Rafe.
6: Yeah.
1: It's going to be Rafe teamed up with Rafe and Riz.
7: All right.
3: Yes. Okay.
7: Me and Poppy. Me and Pop.
1: All right. Rafe.
7: All right. Don't screw this up, man.
1: I'm going to try.
7: This guy's pumped.
1: I did pretty well the first round, but I wasn't playing though.
7: You didn't do bad. You didn't do bad. Let's see how we do together. Lock it in.
1: Locked in.
7: Are my eyes big with my glasses on? All right, here we go. Name a pizza chain. Name a color of an M&M.
1: Name a color of an M&M?
7: An M&M color. Name a dipping sauce. Gosh, this is hard with you. Okay. Name a smell everyone hates.
1: Ooh.
7: And finally, name a guilty pleasure TV show.
1: Oh, boy.
7: Guilty pleasure TV show.
1: Okay.
7: You got this, brother. 5 for 5.
1: I don't know if we're going to go 5 for 5 on this, but...
7: 1 for 5.
5: Okay,
1: we'll
5: okay.
1: see. I think we
7: got it.
1: Learn will count this down. Here we go.
7: All right. First up, Risen Rafe, R&R Express, Mind Meld. Name a pizza chain.
5: 3, 2, 1.
7: Domino's.
5: Wow.
1: I had Domino's written Went down,
7: local.
1: Too.
7: Pandered local.
8: I like St. Louis.
1: I had Domino's written down and crossed it out.
7: Pandered to the local. All right. Here we go.
9: Calls you a panderer.
1: What? I'm trying
7: call
1: to...
7: Call me the panderer.
1: I'm trying, yeah, to, the I'm panderer. Trying to match up.
9: We got the logo right here.
1: Okay.
7: All right, here we go.
1: What did the rest of the room say?
9: Emos.
5: Domino's.
10: Domino's.
8: Yeah, we're saying
10: Domino's
8: people, emos.
10: Crossed out and put Pizza Hut because of its pizza.
5: What a disgrace.
9: Because of
1: me?
5: Pizza yep.
7: Nobody hassles the hut.
1: Dog. Okay.
7: Here we go.
5: The Noid.
7: Name a color of M&M.
5: 3, 2, 1.
1: Brown.
5: Green, dude. She's the sexy one.
10: I put white, but I thought you were talking about the rapper.
7: You don't.
10: That was my fault.
9: I love watching Riz play this game because you're almost shouting the answer at them.
7: Brown.
9: It better
7: brown.
9: Be brown.
1: Well, the famous brown M&Ms. No, I better not see a brown M&M in this bowl.
5: Yeah, Van Halen.
7: Yeah.
9: Yeah. Of all people, you call yourself a DLR fan.
1: I thought there'd be some connection. That
7: green M&M
1: get
7: is the hot one. Green M&M also is the one that made you hit home runs in the commercial from our childhood.
1: What's the brown one then?
7: The brown one is just nothing. It's just a piece of poop that no one should ever say.
1: Okay. Well, we got to get the next. We got to ask three right.
7: Here we go. Next three. 3 for 3. Can we sweep? And I did answer this based on you. Dipping sauce.
5: 3, 2, 1.
7: Marinara.
5: Outstanding.
10: Marinara.
8: Marinara.
7: Marinara. I assume you dip everything in that.
5: Antibiotic.
10: Era. Marinara.
1: Which I think is.
9: This is St. Louis. It's a barbecue sauce.
7: Ranch.
10: Yeah, it's BBQ.
1: Ranch.
10: Man.
7: Ranch is,
1: I thought it was universal.
7: Ranch and barbecue are the number one answers, but I said marinara because I just assumed as an Italian you wouldn't be able to say anything
1: well,
7: else.
1: Well, what makes you think I'm going to say that, though?
10: You look like
5: you bleed marinara, you. Dude.
10: Yeah.
7: I'm going with you.
10: Yeah.
7: See what I'm saying?
5: But he's thinking of you.
7: We overshot
1: I'm
7: each
1: going
7: other.
1: With you.
7: Well,
5: you think right. of ranch when you look at Rafe?
1: Yeah.
5: You
7: should.
5: The
1: whitest
5: ranch
1: man I know.
5: Dean Williams.
11: Marinara is so St. Louis because of toasted ravioli, though.
5: Yeah.
11: It's probably the only thing you dip in marinara besides breadsticks.
1: Well, we got to get the next two right.
5: Better get it together.
1: No.
9: To do what?
1: No.
9: To get
1: Andrew
9: wrong.
1: Lost.
7: Now all we can do is ruin it for
5: no,
7: some
5: No, don't we have a patient
7: lost.
5: Zero?
1: We have a patient zero.
9: Oh, yeah. You can get these wrong.
7: All right. A smell everyone hates.
5: 3, 2, 1.
1: Farts.
7: Nice.
5: Damn it.
7: Finally.
9: That's not even correct.
7: The unifier.
9: Don't you love the smell of your own farts?
1: No, but I'm trying to figure out what the right answer is.
5: You should smell your own farts, though, because that's how you know how healthy you are.
1: I'm curious to see what you wrote on this last one.
7: What is deviled egg?
10: I'm not very healthy.
7: All right.
9: So you just took it from patient zero.
7: A guilty pleasure Sorry. TV show just for kicks.
5: 3, 2, 1.
7: Love Island.
5: Really? You've been watching Love Island?
7: Yeah. He literally said he just finished Love Island earlier today.
5: Oh, yeah, you're thinking of him.
9: That's true.
7: I watched a couple episodes.
11: That is a good question,
5: great.
11: Though.
10: It's such
5: terrible.
10: A confusing show.
11: That's
5: it
11: a good
5: is.
11: Question.
7: It's interesting.
10: I can't tell what's the point. Pleasure? I'm like, they're yeah. like, you got another hot person
7: well,
10: coming.
7: Well, we biffed
5: but
7: it.
5: But isn't that awesome? I'm just making out all the time.
1: What was
10: I have
1: your
10: no
1: answer?
10: Idea what the point
11: Jersey Shore.
1: Jersey Shore.
11: Still going strong.
10: Yeah.
11: Yep.
10: Aren't they bringing it back?
1: Mm-hmm. It was. I, yeah. It has been back.
10: Oh, okay.
11: It's
10: okay.
11: in permanent cycle. How could they not?
1: I did radio at the Jersey Shore for 2 years.
10: Did you really?
1: And that is
5: He dated
1: all
5: Snooki.
10: You dated Snooki?
1: Shh.
10: Whoa.
1: Oh, keep that on the Snooki.
5: That's cool.
8: She's taller than he is.
1: I was her side piece. I was her side piece for a little bit. All that stuff is true. It's just over-tanned Italian people running around just humping everything. That's
5: great.
1: The Jersey Shore.
10: Yeah. You
1: it's
10: lucked
1: true.
10: Out for a while. That's awesome.
9: Very cool. Is that why you didn't fit in?
5: He did not tan enough.
1: And it wasn't tan enough.
7: Yeah, he
1: tan.
7: Was a pale rollerblader.
5: He didn't
1: All right, spin laundry. The wheel, Moon. Ken. Hello, Ken.
12: Hey.
1: Uncle Ken, guys.
5: What's up,
9: Uncle Ken?
5: Ken?
1: All right, it's going to be...
9: Are we sure it's Uncle Ken? There are other
8: Kings.
9: Uncle
8: Ken.
1: What? All right, King Scott. King Scott is going to play with
7: this
1: who?
7: Wheel has excluded.
9: Who's
7: going to
9: be left out?
1: So far. Well, we'll play another round after this. All right, King Scott and Mike McKenna.
12: Oh, easy. We're always connected.
8: Oh, man, this is not going to go well.
1: Yeah, I
9: my goodness, brother.
1: Is it the Mike McKenna
7: against
1: factor?
7: We're going to let Ken bet against him?
1: All right, Ken, you want to bet on or against him?
8: Against him.
1: Against him.
11: He's taking the short position.
1: Wow.
9: Uncle Ken.
1: All right, Ken, hang on.
7: Betting against you. Boys, show Uncle Ken that you guys can put it together. You can blend your minds together. Number one, name a famous cartoon dog. Number two, something that's expensive right now. Give me something that's expensive right now. Mike McKenna, what's expensive right now? What's this? Number two, number three, a chip flavor.

0: exactly.
1: All right, I'm going to stick with this one. Right. I don't like it.
0: Okay.
2: What,
0: Ken, what do you think? You think they're going to match here still? Or you, or you, no, know you bet against them.
3: I think they'll do it, but we'll see.
0: All right, let's get the answers here. Learn, count it down.
4: Okay.
0: All right, here we go.
2: Remember, he said, no way this goes well, fellas. Name a famous cartoon dog.
4: 3, 2, 1.
1: Scooby-Doo.
2: All right.
0: One.
4: So far, right.
5: That should have been so easy.
0: Snoopy? Brian Griffin? No?
2: Scooby-Doo was the number one answer.
5: Should have been easy.
6: Oh, that old dog.
0: Clifford. Okay.
2: Clifford, the big red
5: dog. I like Big Red Dog, man.
1: I'm red. I get it.
0: All right.
2: He was thinking of King Scott. We get it. All right. Guys, name something that's expensive right now.
4: 3, 2, 1.
1: Gas.
0: Yes. Yes. Yes.
2: Gas was the number one answer. Would have accepted eggs.
0: Okay.
2: Number 3 for the comeback. Name a chip flavor.
4: 3, 2, 1.
1: French barbecue. Onion.
5: French onion? Not
0: sour cream and onion.
2: Yeah. French onion. It's not even a chip
0: no,
2: flavor.
0: Never what about salt and vinegar? It's not even a flavor.
1: Sour cream.
5: That's a soup, amigo.
0: Looking good for Ken.
2: All right. Number 4. Chip names were. Boys, you got this. Number 4. Name a smell everyone loves.
4: 3, 2, 1.
1: Flowers.
0: Coffee. Oh, Ken wins. Oh, Ken, yeah. You got it, buddy.
6: Good answer.
0: Gas. Good answer.
6: I didn't think about that.
2: I thought gas was going to be the answer for 2 of these.
0: Cookies.
7: Oh, I do love
2: those. People love it. Gas smells good.
6: I think they took some of the smell away.
5: I did think about
6: in the 90s.
5: I was thinking about like
2: gas smells good.
5: Barbecue was my first answer, but I didn't think we'd match on it.
0: Well, you didn't match.
5: We didn't match. No.
2: Cookies. We did terrible. Flowers. Gas. Coffee and farts.
0: Just for fun. Last one.
2: Just for fun. Ken's already won. Name an animal kids love.
4: 3, 2, 1.
1: Dogs.
2: We're close.
5: Not named Clifford. Named Scooby.
0: Well, Bobby, you're playing, and you're with Debbie like as a contestant, and Moon as your partner.
1: Yeah,
7: let's
1: buddy.
7: Go. Ready. Mind meld.
0: You know, you're playing for both this. Debbie and Kyle, okay?
7: Okay.
0: Kyle, you're playing too, okay? So
8: okay.
0: Hang on.
7: Okay.
0: All right.
4: Okay.
2: Okay.
0: Here's the earth. This is let for all know. The marbles here. So
2: all marbles involved. Oh, here we go. Name a Disney movie villain. Number 2, name a breakfast cereal. Number 3, name a bird everyone recognizes. Number 4, name a song everyone knows the chorus to. Name a song everyone knows the chorus to.
0: Ooh, that's a good one.
6: Yeah, because it could be a billion. There's a billion
2: But
6: answers.
2: There's a couple big ones.
0: Okay.
6: Yeah.
2: Sorry,
6: ooh, that's
2: man.
6: A tough one.
2: Finally, name a board game. Name a board game.
0: Here's my answer to number 4, Moon.
6: Look at mine. But I was about to scratch it out and change it.
0: Oh, I think that's the right answer.
6: Nope. You know what? I'm changing it.
0: Yeah.
9: We can change stuff because I hate my first one.
0: Yeah, change it.
6: And I changed my first one because you're younger.
9: Okay. Which is I'm going to change mine because you're so freaking old.
6: Well, if we meet in the middle, I think we might get it.
0: Let's go. Let's get the answers.
2: Bobby's like, who was the bad guy in Steamboat Willie?
6: I compliment the guy.
0: Come on,
6: crushes
0: old man.
6: Me.
2: Fast enough for you, old man. All right. Number 1.
6: Oh, man.
2: Name a Disney movie villain.
4: 3, 2, 1.
1: Scar.
9: I hate it. I'm
6: who?
9: Proud
6: wasn't
9: of it.
6: Bad. That wasn't
9: I
6: bad.
9: Said Hades from, I don't know why I was thinking of
2: Hercules.
9: Hercules. I don't know why.
6: Newer. I went Jafar answer. And then I went Scar, which are both 90s.
4: I went Ursula.
9: Yeah. Jafar, went, yeah.
5: I went Hook.
7: Ursula.
2: That's Jafar off on that one. 2. Name a breakfast cereal.
4: 3, 2, 1.
6: Cheerios.
9: Cocoa Puffs.
6: I was trying to go with the basics.
9: I was trying to go with my love.
6: I don't know your love.
9: I know.
6: We got this, though. We're gonna.
0: What happened to Patient Zero? Hung up? You had a shot here, Patient
6: Yeah,
0: Zero.
6: You definitely have a shot.
0: Nay, he's gone. He hung up. Patient Zero hung up.
6: Idiot. Gave up.
9: Dummy.
2: Name a bird everyone recognizes.
4: 3, 2, 1.
6: Cardinal.
9: Man, yeah, you were right. I know.
0: Eagle. What about an eagle?
6: I should have got into your mind. I should have known. It was parrot.
9: I should know when to

0: was.
1: Robin.
0: My brain feels hot right now.
1: Oh, man. I'm curious for this one, guys.
0: I am too.
2: We're three
1: like locked up so far. Oh, yeah, Cheerios, Cardinal.
0: Okay.
3: Song?
2: I changed mine here.
0: I did not.
1: That's a great question.
3: If they go Ofer, are we going to give tickets to the people you got on here?
1: Sure.
3: A song everyone knows the chorus to.
4: 3, 2, 1.
0: Just
2: Thriller.
0: The two of us.
1: Ah, good. Honestly,
4: good answer, dude.
1: Those sounded
4: great
1: classy.
4: Answer.
1: Those like classy.
5: I wrote down Sweet Caroline.
1: I wrote down Sweet Caroline.
4: I wrote down Any Way You Want It.
6: I wrote down Sweet Caroline.
1: Are you Caroline?
4: No, Journey.
0: Yeah.
6: And then I changed it to Thriller.
0: It's a hard, yeah, because you're like, what song is playing in my head right now? And I looked at you and I was like, just the two of us.
5: What did you have?
7: I had Living on a Prayer.
1: Oh, that's a good one, too.
2: Whoa!
6: There's so many good
1: ones. Like Sweet Caroline.
7: Maybe that's college memories.
0: It's a great song.
3: It's the ones people like, it's almost annoying that they sing. Country Roads also I would have taken.
1: Comes down to this. Comes down to this.
3: Name a board game.
4: 3, 2, 1.
2: Monopoly.
4: Bobby. Good job.
1: 0 for 5. Nice.
4: You guys.
1: Nice. Excellent. Everybody wins.
2: I thought you were going to say something like Twubble.
1: Yes. Patient Zero.
0: Twubble, sorry.
1: Patient Zero hung up. All right, listen, we're going to take one final break. We'll come back, wrap her up.
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3: 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These guys know roofing, siding, gutters, exterior restoration, basically everything I need on my house and everything you need after the Missouri weather beats it all to hell. 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
18: All right. We are done for the day. We landed the plane, guys.
20: Did it.
18: We did it.
21: Honk, honk.
18: Wednesday in the books.
22: We all chug these Willie's remedies.
23: Yeah.
22: About 9 o'clock, and it's getting away from us, man. It's a good thing we're getting up here.
18: First off, Bobby J. Cox, great seeing you.
24: Great to see you as well.
18: Sweet, sweet face.
24: Thank you. Thanks for having me.
18: St. Charles Funny Bone this weekend.
24: Yes. Please come out and see a show. I'd love to sell it out. Please come out.
18: Yeah. Go see our buddy Bobby.
24: Come see us.
21: And?
24: And
21: tonight. The Juggalos.
24: Oh, and I'm going to be headlining the Gathering of the Juggalos on August 20th.
21: So oh, that too. And tonight.
24: And tonight I'm going to be on Clownvis. And I'm going to be promoting it on Clownvis.
18: Clownvis to the rescue. Yes.
24: Clownvis to the rescue.
18: Stuff going on.
21: And?
18: Ladies and gentlemen, Bobby J. Cox.
24: And?
18: Are you coming to my birthday party?
24: Yes, and I'm coming to your birthday party.
23: He's gonna spank
24: can't
23: you.
24: Wait.
23: Congrats.
18: A spanking from Bobby.
24: Yes.
18: What? Oh.
24: And then, Rafe, if you want to come out and do any guest spots or any time, come out and see a show if you this weekend.
21: And?
24: If you're not busy.
18: No,
24: and?
18: No end.
21: No end.
18: No end.
24: No end. No end then.
18: And, of course, Mike McKenna, who came through like a champ. with the cardboard cutout of Willie Nelson, which Rafe will, as soon as we're off the air, make sweet, sweet love to.
1: He's been
22: again.
1: Fun.
22: I already took it in King Scott's office and gave him a little quickie.
18: Of course.
7: He's been missed, hair TPs with the arm hair.
18: For all your liquor and wine needs, see Macadoodles up in Darting Prairie. What's going on up there?
7: Well, all the we got a huge buy one, get one on wine right now, and the THC drinks are flying, and a lot of allocated bourbon coming this week.
8: Allocated bourbon?
1: That's a big deal.
7: Yeah, people like that.
18: That's a big deal.
7: So, yeah, now come see us. We're just north of the Page Extension out there in Darting Prairie.
18: All right, there you go, the great Mike McKenna. 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
8: Go see Bobby, go buy some allocated bourbons, and just live your life.
18: That's it. Live your life. Rafe.
1: Yeah, go see my dude, St. Charles Funny Bone. Four shows?
24: Six.
1: You got one tonight?
24: Six. Yeah, I have one on
1: Thursday. Starting Thursday. Yeah,
24: Thursday
1: go see
24: Sunday.
1: Bobby. It's important. This is his hometown, and we know how it is, man. When you sell this out, you make a little bit of money for all those shows you don't make money on the road. So go buy tickets, and then take your dog to Macadoodles, because it's dog-friendly, and buy some allocated bourbon. But guess what you won't see there? Willie Nelson, because Mike McKenna's a mensch, and he brought me Willie. So thank you very much for that.
18: Scott.
23: You can follow me at King Scott Rules, and I cover all of Bobby J. Cox's jokes on there, so check that out if you love his humor. And then also tonight, 8 p.m., YouTube, Climbers to the Rescue.
18: All right, we leave you with a selection from our Teamers Remember the Day, brought to you by Hotshot Sports Bar and Grill from Jerseyville. Scott Burney is our Teamers Remember the Day. Scott, I want you to hear this song. Here it is. Have a great rest of your day. We'll see you tomorrow. Bye.
8: Bye. Bye.

0: news on a new Breaking Benjamin album. We know the album is done, mixed, mastered, ready to roll. It's got a title. We just don't know any of those particular details just quite yet. But Breaking Benjamin fans, we will know them before too long. Welcome to the Wednesday Midday Show. My name is Donnie Fandango. I've got Alt 101 coming up for you just after 12 noon. I've also got some passes for you to Holiday World and Splash and Safari over there in Santa Claus, Indiana. We'll give those away at some point during this midday. 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

don't know about you, but it's just nice to finally hear some Shinedown on our radio station. That's their latest called Young Again, and Shinedown doing that underplay at the factory on September the 7th. And I think, and man, I don't want to get anybody's hopes up, but I

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Now, if it's not next week, it'll be before the show. I just can't find my notes. Sometimes I'm not a very organized fellow.

A little bit later on this year, Metallica doing a residency at the Sphere. I wish I had that kind of dough. I would love to see one of those shows. I would honestly like to see almost anything at the Sphere. That just looks incredible. Metallica's The Unforgiven 2. I want a 5-7 The Point.

0: got one last big giveaway for Five Finger Death Punch. 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

his first solo album earlier this year. And about a month ago or so, I was reading an interview with him, and he was talking about how the Chili's are kind of back in the same room working out ideas for a new Chili Pepper album, which is still a ways away, but they are at least sort of formulating ideas as we

going to ask this question. Am I the only person that still likes the Nine Inch Nails version of Hurt more than the Johnny Cash version? The Johnny Cash version is outstanding. The video is great. I'm not saying I don't like it. I like it a lot. I'm just saying I like the original version, Trent's version, better. But again, feel like I'm very much in the minority on that one. 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
1: Avenged Sevenfold and Good Charlotte will be headlining this Saturday night, August 1st at Hollywood Casino Amphitheater. Young the Giant with Cold War Kids will be at St. Louis Music Park next Saturday night, August 8th. 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Rizzuto's Birthday Bash with Bags Against the Machine is set for August 15th at Del Mar Hall. Guns N' Roses are set to play Busch Stadium on August 16th. Five Finger Death Punch will be in Hollywood Casino Amphitheater on August 21st. And Shinedown will be at the Factory on September 7th. The concert calendar is brought to you by Iron Age Tattoo, your number one choice for tattoo and body piercing since 1994.
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10: Hey, Izzy, what's going on, man? Looks kind of like you got something on your mind.
11: Well, Eddie boy, I'm thinking you may need to change the name of your place from Fast Eddie's to Five Buck Eddie's.
10: Five Buck Eddie's? Man, why in the world would I call it Five Buck Eddie's?
11: Well, I was in there the other day and bought myself the coldest beer I've ever had in my life, and I gave the guy $5. And then I went over and got some of those huge cold water peel-and-eat shrimps, and I gave her $5.
10: Well, I never really thought about that. There's a lot of Five Buck going on.
11: And then I went back up and got one of those huge Fast Eddie cheeseburgers, and I gave them $5 again.
10: Man, definitely has a ring to it. I think there's a lot of $5 going on.
11: Yeah, and I had about $100 worth of good time.
10: Well, that's good to hear, and it's easy to do with live music 7 days a week and a big old party going on that big, beautiful outdoor patio.
11: Well, like Mr. Shannon always says, if you're 21 and in the mood, head on over to Fast Eddie's Bon Air in Alton, Illinois, and maybe take a selfie on that old Harley Davidson of mine.
10: Who else has got a Cardinal Hall of Famer's Harley Davidson sitting out on the patio for some selfies?
11: Only Eddie boy.
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So there have not a lot of, there are not a lot of bands that have went through the process and the things that 3 Days Grace has went through. So they originally had lost Adam Gontier. Then they get a new lead singer, but then Adam comes back, but the lead singer that they got to replace Adam stays in the band. So they have two lead singers and they're making it work. That's something else. I think the reason it's happening because they're Canadian. I do. I think it has to do with their

Mike McKenna, Bobby J. Cox, and Chris Kerber all on the show today. We play Just the Two of Us, and in a way, even Willie Nelson made an appearance. 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See you then. Energy up.

Noon. Two soundtracks celebrating their anniversaries today. One from 96, one from 1997. Also, an absolutely massive record from a band from Washington from 1997. That'll be celebrating an anniversary as well. And we got a birthday in Alt 101. All of that coming up after 12 noon here at 105.7 The Point.

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This doesn't have to do with Alt 101, but when I'm watching Shark Week, which I have on in the studio right now, I am always, and I mean always, rooting for the shark. I mean just always. Spawn soundtrack released on this date back in 1997. Also released on this date back in 1997. The album Where Have All the Merrymakers Gone?

A very happy birthday to a super producer and one half of Gnarls Barkley, Danger Mouse. He's celebrating today. And that is from the album Attack and Release from the Black Keys from back in 2008 that Danger Mouse produced that album. And also, his producing credits are incredible. The Chili Peppers, U2, Portugal the Man, Norah Jones, Beck, Gorillaz. Danger Mouse has done a lot. So we wrap up Alt 101 on this Wednesday. Look at that great track from the Black Keys. 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
17: Hey, buddy, have you came over and looked at the new Eddie at Fast Eddie's? I finally got a new item. You know, it's been decades.
18: Decade? More like 40 years to figure out how to put a piece of shrimp on there with your steak.
17: I've known you for 40 years. You could have said something. Well, who'd have thought the Elwood could even get better? But we did it. We went and we made the Eddie. It's a foot-long serving, sir.
18: Not that I needed another reason to bring the whole gang down there. I'm still going to order those big Elwoods, the succulent peeling each shrimp, the hot chick on a stick, and that famous Fast Eddie burger. And I'm always going to get one of those ice-cold frosty ones and listen to that live music on that patio every afternoon and evening.
17: Well, I just love adding another great item for everybody to come over and enjoy. When you come on over the beautiful Clark Bridge to look at the picturesque Mississippi River.
18: Picturesque. That's very eloquent.
17: Very. Thank you very much.
18: Well, like Mr. Shannon says, if you're 21 and in the mood, come on over to picturesque Alton, Illinois, and see the very eloquent Eddie at Fast Eddie's Bon Air.
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Your Cardinals are struggling. Back at it tonight against the Chicago Cubs. Game time tonight, 6:45. The only thing that I want to say about these Cardinals, and I've said it before, we got to be patient. All right, they played better earlier this year than we even thought that they would. I think now things are just...

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come out. I said something to the effect of, boy, I'm really just not sure how that's going to do at the box office. I mean, how many people are going to go see a movie about Michael Jackson? Well, it is now the highest grossing biopic of all time. Of all time. And has made almost $1 billion at the box office, if it hasn't already. So, clearly, I was wrong. 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

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I'm getting out of here. I will be back in your ears tomorrow after 10 a.m. and the Riz Show. The Woody Show is coming your way next, St. Louis. 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Have a great day.

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3: Hey, what's good, everybody?
4: 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What's up, Woody?
3: 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That's good. 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Haven't been fired yet. It is the Woody Show, July the 29th, 2026. I'm Woody. 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
3: 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Vaughn, our video producer, dumbass Tyler. 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We got Menji. 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Let's see. Kevin Smith is going to be here.
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3: 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He's going to be in studio with us. Kevin Smith is stopping by. 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So Cart Narcs Week here on The Woody Show. So Agent Sebastian will be back in with a brand new round of Woody Show Cart Narcs. Got the news headlines, of course, all that other stuff, birthdays, porno birthday on the way. A couple food holidays. It's National Lasagna Day. Good lasagna. And then today is National Chicken Wing Day, which I'm all about.
6: I'm down to celebrate both.
5: Speaking of food, do you guys, this is a weird question, but in my world, it's the case. Do you think of restaurant owners as celebrities in a weird way?
3: Here goes another Greg Gorey random thought.
7: Here we go.
5: Okay, so there's
3: all
5: this,
3: aboard, everybody.
5: There's this Italian restaurant that I like right near my place, and the owner is this old lady. She's got to be like 80, and she's inadvertently hilarious. Like, she'll seat you at your table, and then she'll say, "We have some really good specials tonight. I don't know what they are, but they're good." And then the other time we were there, she walked by and held out this tray of like garlic bread with this marinara dipping sauce. And I thought, oh, she's going to give us this bread. And she puts it down on her table and says, "You guys should order this. It's really good." And then she brought it to another table.
7: She's
5: totally funny.
7: She's nuts.
5: Without trying to be. And then I saw her at the store and I'm like, oh, that's the Italian restaurant owner.
7: Like, did you talk to
5: it's
7: her?
5: Almost like, you know, restaurant owners are celebrity.
7: Did you say something to her?
5: No, I didn't.
3: Funny.
5: I wanted to, but you've never had that experience.
7: Like, if you go to the restaurant and like it's a waitress, whatever, but you see the owner even in the restaurant, you're like, he's here.
5: Right. And then they walk around and shake hands. You're like, there's the owner.
7: I like that.
3: I think if there was a place called Greg's that was super well known in town, like everybody, like you go to Greg's Barbecue and Greg is there.
7: That's Greg.
3: That lends itself more to, but if it's just like a whatever it's called and the person happens to own it, you can't name them.
5: Yeah, true.
3: You know, other than like, knowing that they're the owner, or they're the face. You know, you get those really great local TV commercials.
5: Oh,
3: where it's like the owner of the business is doing their own TV commercials.
5: Yeah. They're celebrities.
3: Yeah,
6: like, I mean, there's one restaurant owner that I follow on Instagram. His name is Andy Nguyen, and he's the one that opened that Sonic Cafe in St. Louis. He also opened the Ninja Turtle one in Santa Monica.
7: What?
3: Yeah.
6: And he opens Trill Burgers all over. And amongst other restaurant people, he's like famous.
9: Yeah. Okay. Do we know a famous restaurant owner named Mike Kaplan?
6: Oh, yeah.
3: We do.
6: Oh,
3: Mike the Show Killer.
5: He's a huge celebrity.
3: Yeah. He's owner of the Sunshine Grill Cafe
5: Okay.
3: in Edison, New Jersey.
9: It's still open?
3: Yeah, it is.
6: Wow. Yeah, the food's really good.
3: The food is legit.
9: Does he have someone else running it for him? Because he's wildly incompetent.
3: He does have a really good guy. He's got a really good guy in the kitchen.
9: Okay, there it
5: good,
9: is.
5: Good.
3: Yeah. And he's very friendly. Like, when people come in and stuff, like, again, we've always said, like, Mike was a great guy to just hang out with.
5: Oh, nice
6: the
5: guy.
6: Funnest. Yeah. The funnest. The most fun.
5: Nice guy.
3: Yeah, I wouldn't want him programming my restaurant.
5: No.
3: And Mike, if you're listening, we love you.
5: Oh, and then on the opposite end of that spectrum, homeless people are kind of famous too, because where I grew up, everyone's like, oh, did you see that guy who, you know, the guy who rides that 10 speed? And everybody knew who it was. And I'm like, wow, it's a homeless dude.
7: Greg,
5: who
7: I could
5: everybody
7: not
5: knows.
7: Agree more.
3: There's that weird
7: absolutely
3: ass.
7: Right,
3: have you ever
7: that.
3: Seen the weird ass woman that, young lady who is in our area?
7: No.
3: And she looks like, from Pirates of the Caribbean.
7: Oh. Jack Sparrow? Uh-huh.
3: Jack Sparrow. Oh.
7: No, yeah. How did
3: I
7: miss
3: dude,
7: her?
3: Oh, dude, I'll have to find
6: there
3: you.
6: Was, yeah. There was this one guy in our town, we called him No Shirt, because he would walk
7: Why
6: the
7: that?
6: Entire town with no shirt on.
3: Yeah.
6: And he, like, I don't know. He
3: didn't have a shirt on?
6: He wasn't homeless, but he got in a motorcycle accident, so he talked kind of slow.
5: Oh.
6: But
5: so yeah. People thought he was
3: like that was so funny. Yeah. You're talking about how weird he talks, but he had an accident.
7: He did have an accident.
6: I got my Invisalign in. I'm trying to talk normal.
3: I know, it was just funny, like under the in the context of what you were saying.
7: Head injury.
6: He talks all funny.
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1: 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Happy Wednesday, St. Louis. We'll have sunny skies the rest of the day. There's a high of 87 today and a low of 71.
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0: 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It is the Woody Show.
1: Yeah,
0: we got Young the Giant tickets. They're going to be in town with Cold War Kids. That's coming up this hour. Between now and 3, you got a chance to win those. This show is a week from this Saturday. Now, this Saturday, this weekend, we got Avenged Sevenfold and Good Charlotte, who will be out at the amphitheater. But next Saturday, that's August 8th, at St. Louis Music Park, you can see Young the Giant and Cold War Kids. Chance to win between now and 3 here on The Woody Show. This is Evanescence. Who will you follow? It's 105.7 The Point.

0: All right, welcome back, everybody.
1: Hey. Yeah.
0: I think Jeff G might be messing with me.
2: No, I'm not.
0: He says that, but we don't know. He hasn't been here long enough to fully trust him.
3: Yeah, you never know.
4: I don't trust this guy yet.
1: You don't know.
0: we really don't. He says it's a mystery guest.
4: Oh. Okay. Uh-huh.
0: And he said it's a surprise.
4: Oh, boy.
0: I mean, it's a surprise because it's a mystery, but for me specifically, I think if what he's telling me is true.
2: It is.
0: Be real?
5: Yes, sir.
0: From Cypress Hill?
1: What?
0: The Be Real?
3: Cool.
5: How's it going, Wood?
0: Dude, we're good, man. I'm surprised that you're on the phone. Jeff kept it a total secret from me. He surprised us with a Be Real appearance. Dude, how's it
5: He's
0: going,
5: good
0: man?
5: Like that.
0: Yeah, he is. How's the tour going?
5: Yeah, we just got back in town. We were on a run for, about 2.5 weeks. And this is the end of that run, going to OC Fair and to knock it out,
0: I was just talking the other day. I think it was maybe even the Jeff. We were talking about how you guys played our 10-year anniversary party and how awesome that was, dude. That was one of the greatest nights of my life. The Cypress Hill show is so much fun, and I still can't believe you guys did that. Thanks again for playing that show.
5: Oh, that was our honor, man. I mean, you guys invited us, and it was a great event. People were up for it. I mean, it was they really made it easy. I mean, they came with the vibe already, so it was awesome.
0: Well, as a fan, man, you guys give the people what they want, man. It's all the songs that you want to hear, a couple things that maybe you weren't expecting, but I was right up front, dude.
3: And oh yeah.
0: It was definitely like a bucket list thing to have, Cypress Hill play one of our events. Is there something you guys haven't done at this point? I mean, you did the whole thing with the symphony. You played with all these different artists. Is there maybe one particular artist or one particular event or festival that you guys would still haven't checked off your list yet?
5: Well, we have not done Coachella yet. That's one. That's
4: That'd
5: probably
4: awesome.
5: The biggest one. I mean, we've done pretty much almost everything except for that.
2: Yeah,
5: so that would be on the checklist. Other than that, there's no really, a particular goal in sight that we feel like we need to hit. It's more about just keeping on doing what we love. If we get Coachella, great. If we don't, it doesn't make or break us. But it would be nice to play it.
0: We got Be Real from Cypress Hill on the phone. I feel like that would happen at some point. What about Stagecoach? Would that count? It's still on the same ground.
5: We'll do Stagecoach in a heartbeat. I'll flip a country set.
1: Hell yeah.
4: People lose their mind.
2: People would love that.
0: I'm telling you, man.
2: Yeah, and the Diplo tent, that'd be huge.
0: Yeah.
2: But you are playing Aftershock Music Festival, and that's massive in October in Sacramento. That's Limp Bizkit, Tool.
0: It's been pretty cool to see what's been going down with Limp Bizkit, their renaissance. They're bringing out these massive crowds, man.
5: Oh yeah, they sound incredible. I mean, we've had a chance to play with them on this particular run. We played like 3 or 4 gigs with them. They are killing it, and we've been talking, Fred and I, about putting a Limp Bizkit Cypress package together.
0: Oh, my God. Yeah.
3: Talking.
0: Yes. You're going to make me finish,
5: hopefully this stirs it up.
0: Dude, that would be sick.
3: Yeah, that would be perfect.
0: That would be so much fun. I keep saying, I haven't seen, obviously I saw you guys at our party. I haven't seen Limp Bizkit in forever. And, I just remember, those old Family Values tours where the whole place is going. I just saw System of a Down did a show somewhere, I forget, where they were just playing.
2: In Italy. Yeah.
0: But the whole place spinning in circles and moshing and doing the whole thing. They're bringing back that kind of that energy that you just don't see when you get some of these bands in these skinny jeans and stuff up there.
4: standing there.
0: Up there, crying. That party vibe, man, is what's missing, dude. And, you guys always bring it, man. So, guys are touring around. Keep an eye out on the website, everybody. CypressHill.com. Be Real is on the phone from Cypress Hill. Hey, real quick, I know you're just calling a quick call in here. What is the song? I mean, as a fan, we all have our favorite songs, but you're doing this, night after night. What's the song that you guys do that you still get just as pumped doing today as you ever have?
5: Pretty much all of them.
0: There's not one that stands out I can't wait. You see it on the set list. Hey, dude, when we get to this one, it's going to go off.
5: Well, look, a lot of people would think it would be Insane in the Brain or Kill a Man or something like that. But for me, it's more about a song like Dr. Green Thumb because Dr. Green Thumb became one of our cult anthems, for our fan base and stuff like that. It was a single. Sony didn't necessarily want to put it out as a single. They wanted me to change the lyrics because, weed was still taboo on radio then.
0: Yeah.
5: it became an anthem that pops off everywhere around the world that we go. And it wasn't something that we expected because, you know, radio at that time wasn't really supporting it that much. So,
0: dude, I played stuff that I know that nobody else has ever played on the radio. Like, I played Hand on the Glock one day here on the show. Dude, I didn't do my own edit of that one even, just to even get it on the air. You know what I mean? Anything from Black Sunday, dude. I mean, that was like, that was one of those records for me.
3: Yeah,
0: that just,
3: for sure.
0: You know, that's part of my come up, you know?
3: Yeah, that's the one you wore out.
0: Oh, my God, I wore that thing out. Dude, be real. I so appreciate you calling in, man. We love you guys.
5: Hey, thank you for having me on. Yeah,
0: man. Have a great show. I know you guys are playing tonight. I know it's going to be different because we're not there, you know? But, dude,
5: word
0: you
5: up.
0: Get...
5: Real quick, I just want to any Spanish-speaking fans out there and anyone that just loves music, we just put out our Spanish album, Dios Bendiga, a couple days ago, all in Spanish, all new songs. It is cracking. So, you know, make sure you check that out. Anybody that's a Cypress Hill fan out there.
0: There you go. Well, we certainly are. Dude, be real from Cypress Hill, everybody.
1: Yeah.
6: Thanks, dude.
5: Thank you.
0: Love you, man. What a great surprise, Jeff.
1: Thank you, sir. Yeah. Thank you, B.
0: This guy here. Be real, everybody.
5: Love y'all.
0: All right, man. Thank you. It is The Woody Show. Take a break. Be right back.
7: The Woody

0: Weezer, Buddy Holly. It is 105.7 The Point. It is the Woody Show. Wednesday afternoon. An opportunity. It presents itself.
1: Uh-huh.
0: I'll say, you got to keep your eyes open. Otherwise, you'll miss all the opportunities. Yep. In this case, it's your ears. Because right now, caller 10, you're going to win tickets to go see Young the Giant and Cold War Kids. This show is happening next Saturday, August 8th at St. Louis Music Park. You can win these tickets right now. 314-624-DUDE is the phone number. 618-398-DUDE. Caller 10 wins. One of many things that you're winning this week here on The Woody Show. Caller 10 gets those tickets while you're listening to Noah Kahan. This is a song called Doors. It's everything alternative. 105.7 The Point.

0: 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You can send us a text over to 22987. We always like these tips and tricks. Don't call them hacks.
1: That'd be the wrong word. You'd just be doing it because you're an idiot.
0: Right. You'd be doing it wrong. A McDonald's employee with some helpful tips that she is handing out to help people save some money. She posted the video on social media. These are her best tips.
2: Okay.
3: All right.
0: Okay. So the poor man's Big Mac can save you some money. You can order a Big Mac for half the price, kind of. If you order a McDouble with no ketchup or mustard, but you add the Big Mac sauce and tell them to put the, because you can do on the kiosks, you can customize the order.
1: We've got a thing of Big Mac sauce in this studio right now.
0: Mm-hmm. Yeah. And then you got like a little mini version of the Big Mac for a cheaper price. You would think like they would know, right?
2: Yeah.
0: And they just wouldn't be able to, quote, do that. Like we're not able to accommodate that.
2: But do they really care?
0: The people working there, no, I'm saying, but like the people who, you know, come up with the software and, you know, what you're able to put in there, you would think it would just automatically make it into a Big Mac.
2: Yeah. I don't know. I mean, it's not, like you said, you're missing the what?
0: Yeah.
2: The cheese, the lettuce.
4: Maybe the extra bun.
2: The extra bun.
0: Yeah, the extra little layer of the bun.
4: Mm-hmm.
0: So the multiple orders tip can save you some money. If you're really, you got to work for this one, Greg. You'll hate this.
4: Okay.
0: So you get multiple McDonald's accounts.
4: Oh, sure. Yeah.
1: Do that first. Yeah.
2: He's
0: and
2: off board.
0: And then you circulate through them and you log out and log back in to make a McDonald's order so that you can like double the deals through the app and then use several to add up to, you know, one big order.
2: Or you can just pay the extra $6 and move on with your life.
1: Well, because, yeah, a lot of the deals are one time, one day only things.
0: Yeah.
1: Like a free something other.
0: There's the whole folded egg versus the rounded egg. There are two types of eggs.
1: I deal with this frequently, actually.
0: For the breakfast sandwiches, what do you do?
1: Well, it's they're both,
0: I like the round ones.
4: Me too.
0: That's the fresh cracked one, right?
1: Right, which is true. And they have nature's cream in them, which is nice. But the folded eggs are larger.
4: Oh.
2: But is it like
0: is it more egg or is it just a fluffier?
2: But that's the thing. Is it like IHOP where they add like pancake batter and stuff to it?
1: I don't think they're going through all that trouble. I might be wrong.
2: Or flour?
1: I don't think so.
0: You're not getting more egg, though.
3: Is it just more surface?
1: I'm pretty darn sure.
0: Or is it the folded one? Okay, I see maybe why you would be getting more egg, because it's like, not like it's a cracked egg and they make it into that. It's just that egg, you know, like a... what do they call it? Egg beaters.
3: Yeah, right. Yeah.
1: I mean,
0: liquid eggs.
1: Let me look it up, because I'm pretty sure it weighs more, too, but...
3: All right.
2: Go ahead. They add milk and modified food starch in the folded egg.
1: Well, there you go.
4: That's why it's so good.
1: Nice and fluffy.
2: There you go.
0: Yeah, they're the people like trying to make a big thing about this powder that Starbucks adds into their frozen something drinks.
1: Oh, it's just like a thickener.
0: Yeah, but they're trying to get people to, you know,
3: boycott over that.
0: Yeah, to say that it's giving people cancer and all these other things like. I don't even know anything about science, but I know that's not right.
1: I'm sure it's the same stuff Smoothie King's been using for decades.
0: Yeah, so they were showing like the employees putting a bunch of it into one of the blenders and then turning the blender on, and it creates, because of the heat, it binds it or something. It makes it so it becomes like a putty. Almost like it almost looks like silly putty.
1: Oh, really?
0: You
1: want a smooth, consistent milksshake or something that's all icy and thin
4: and clumpy,
0: and so then they take that and the stuff that they were so worried about and they say it was so toxic or whatever, they then dump it into the sink there at the Starbucks, and they're using their bare hands to like move it around and stuff. If you're so worried about it, you wouldn't be playing with it with your bare hands.
3: Oh, dude, I finally figured out what protein you're supposed to have, you know, because everything's protein this, protein that, but like how much are you actually supposed to have per day? And it's by your weight.
0: Yeah, it's like the grams per, like if you're 200 pounds, you're supposed to have 200 grams of protein.
1: Well, no, that's if you're bodybuilding. That's a very high amount.
0: Yeah, but that's what people throw around. I'm not bodybuilding.
3: 30,
0: but that's why
3: grams.
0: I see everybody getting these.
4: Like the water equation. You divide your weight by 2, and then that's how many ounces you drink.
0: Yeah.
3: What?
2: Oh my God.
3: No way.
0: Mind blown.
3: I didn't know this stuff.
0: All right, so back to the McDonald's tips. So the folded egg or the rounded eggs. So there's two types for the different breakfast sandwiches. If you get like the folded egg, like the ones they got on the biscuit sandwiches and the McGriddles, which I love, those are the pre-made eggs. The rounded egg, like the one that goes on the McMuffin, that is the fresh cracked egg.
2: I always thought those just came in like a long, like log cylinder. They just kind of. I'm happy to hear this. Yeah.
4: a cylinder of egg.
2: Yeah.
0: Well, they weren't. They certainly weren't doing this when I worked at McDonald's.
2: You weren't fresh cracking.
0: They weren't fresh cracking.
4: They weren't.
0: No.
1: Oh, weak.
4: I thought they just cracked them into a ring or something.
0: Yeah, no, not when I worked there.
4: Really?
0: Yeah.
1: I think I'm thinking of the scrambled eggs, which is what you get if you get like the platter, the big breakfast.
0: Yeah, but even those weren't like, we weren't cracking eggs back there for that. It was just that liquid stuff.
4: And were you also not, you know, Frankensteining together certain orders to replicate a Big Mac when it wasn't really a Big Mac?
0: No, we weren't doing that, but people would come in for, you know, different things. You know, put the Big Mac sauce instead of the tartar sauce on the fish sandwich.
4: Oh yeah.
0: Mm. It was like a thing. Or we didn't have, like, at least when I worked there. I worked there in 1994.
2: Oh,
0: very briefly.
4: Yeah,
0: as we've discussed. And this is before people were really trying to do like the McGangbang.
4: Yeah.
2: Oh yeah.
0: And the things like that. They weren't trying to do that. Although when I worked there, the busiest night of the week was on Thursdays. I want to say it was Thursday.
2: Really?
0: Yeah, because they had 39-cent cheeseburger night.
2: Oh, damn.
4: Fire.
0: And so cheeseburgers were 39 cents.
1: What's a cent, sweet granddad?
0: Yeah, right. Yeah.
5: I'm being playful.
2: Oh, no.
5: Joking.
2: Uh-oh. How dare you?
5: The Woody Show. 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
1: Hey. Yep.
0: Woody, Greg, Menace, yeah. Gina Grad.
1: Yeah.
0: Phones open, 877-44-WOODY. 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And now, time for another round of The Woody Show trademark original segment.
2: Mm-hmm.
0: Do you buy it?
1: Oh,
2: probably not.
0: I'll tell you a story. Just tell me, do you believe what they're selling?
1: Okay.
0: This bougie bakery in New York City.
2: Uh-huh.
0: They're accused of buying croissants from Costco and then selling them as their own.
2: Oh.
0: With a huge markup, of course. Wasn't there another company or someone
3: was
0: doing,
3: doing
0: this?
3: Yeah, they were doing that with churros.
0: With the churros or chicken. There was like another.
2: Oh, really?
0: Somebody was going down to like Popeyes and getting and selling it at their restaurant as.
3: The churros at Costco. A lot of people getting busted doing
0: it. It wasn't a Costco thing. This was like an actual restaurant that was selling. I want to say it was chicken.
2: Oh.
0: But anyway, somebody posted a video where you see a delivery guy dropping off boxes of croissants at the bakery's counter, and the boxes are Costco boxes. Now, FYI, a Costco croissant costs about 50 cents a piece.
1: Okay.
0: And this bakery was selling them for $12.
1: Get the F out of here.
2: Well, maybe
0: I don't care how good a croissant is. I'm not going to spend 12 bucks on one.
2: Maybe they doctor them up with fancy stuff.
3: Yeah, so, chocolate and nuts on top.
0: Here's the do you buy. The bakery is denying the claim, saying that they bake their croissants fresh every day at a location just a few miles away, and they just reuse Costco boxes to deliver them since they're good for bulk deliveries.
2: Oh.
0: Do you buy that? Text yes or no over to 22987.
2: No, because there's many other places you can get boxes.
0: Yeah.
2: So,
3: yeah.
0: And why would you want to use... You don't know where that box has been.
2: Yeah, this is the perfect size, this Costco
0: for
2: box.
0: For a food thing.
3: Yeah.
2: Is the only box that we can get our hands on.
0: Like I'm saying no, and I think it would be as easy as saying like, oh no, here, let's bring you down the street. Show me where you're baking your own.
1: Yeah, mm-hmm. Take us to the ghost kitchen.
0: Exactly. Bring me to the bakery. Post a video showing where they're making these.
2: Easily proved.
0: So it's just a few miles away.
2: Yeah, if you're not that adamant on explaining your side, say, hey, come check out where we make
1: them. It's a fancy Italian bakery called Costa Cole.
2: Yeah, right.
0: An $11.50 margin on a croissant's pretty good.
1: That's
0: so
1: amazing.
0: Yeah. But do you buy it? Yes or no? Over to 22987. Let us know what you think. It is The Woody Show, 105.7 The Point.
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2: And we go right to Gina Grad, who's standing by with the trending news headlines.
3: Well, a former Jeopardy champion and certified weirdo, this guy Joseph Joey DeSena, he pleaded guilty to two felony counts of secret peeping after he admitted to putting hidden cameras inside the bedroom and bathroom of a vacation rental in North Carolina. Prosecutors say the cameras were disguised as USB wall chargers, guys. So check those out at your next stay.
4: So he's not going to be back for Battle of the Champions?
3: No. And this perf put him up there so, you know, he could, like, yank it to the videos that he was catching.
2: I know it's not accurate, but one of those things, I just assume that all Airbnbs are spying on you.
5: Yeah. I get that fear, too.
2: With, like, bathroom cameras, cameras, and they're videotaping you banging, like, doing vacation banging. Right.
3: Just assume that it's happening.
2: I've never stayed in one.
3: Oh, God, I've stayed in so
5: Nor
3: many.
5: Have I.
2: Yeah. I can't see that I ever will. I don't like the idea. I told you, I don't like the idea of staying at somebody else's house, even people I know.
3: Yeah, these are vacation rentals most of the time. Uh-huh. They're not people's houses.
2: Cool. Does Hilton own it?
3: I have stayed in someone's house that they did have to, like, skedaddle out and left their house kind of messy, and it was... all their family pictures were up, and it looked like Children of the Corn, and that was creepy. But in general, they're vacation rentals.
2: And I do know, you know, like cruise ships, every once in a while, there's a story about, like, some employee who got
4: motels, too.
2: Yeah, every once in a while. Yeah. I don't know, it feels different.
5: I always think the smoke detector in hotels is a camera.
4: Yeah.
2: Oh, same.
3: You know? Good.
2: Same.
5: Yeah. But it doesn't stop me from doing salacious things, that's for sure.
4: Yeah, random ass public bathrooms have cameras.
5: I wondered.
4: Dressing rooms.
5: True. Doctor's offices.
6: Yeah. I wonder how many we've been in. And
5: I had, this is so weird that this came up today, I had a dream the other night that I was at the Brady Bunch house. And they said that you can walk around by yourself if you want. No one's going to be here with you.
3: Oh, no.
5: And I thought, oh, my God. Number one, rip. Number two, oh, you know what I should do while I'm here? Joe.
6: Yeah, of course.
2: At the Brady Bunch house? Brady Bunch.
3: Which room?
2: Wow, okay, great.
5: It was Marsha's room. And I Joe, and I finished. And then I left, and I thought, oh, I forgot they have cameras everywhere. And when I woke up, I was in the worst mood because I was embarrassed. I thought, oh my God, I, you know,
3: jerked it
5: in the Brady Bunch house, and I'm on camera. It was the weirdest dream. I was so ashamed.
3: Did you remember that they had cameras because it's a TV set, or just because they had, like, private?
4: We actually went there, and they did have
5: and every inch was camera.
3: That's hilarious.
5: And I forgot, and I joked, and then I remembered. Whoopsie. Oh my God, that was on camera.
2: No. By the way, it's conversations like this which keep us from ever getting nominated for any kind of industry award.
3: Yeah.
2: They just came out with, like, did you see it yesterday? Yeah. They came out with all the people who are in the running to win these. They're called the Marconis.
3: Yeah. Yes.
2: It's supposed to be like the Oscars of radio. Uh-huh. And it's all the same old kind of stations and same old shows that they just keep recycling. And good for them. But it's all that completely safe.
3: Sanitized.
2: Doing second date update and, you know, those kind of...
5: They're not talking about masturbation.
2: They're not talking about I had a dream about jerking it in the Brady Bunch house. Yeah.
5: Oh, yeah. Boing.
2: That's it for the Woody Show, you guys. That's another year getting nominated.
5: Want to thank the Academy.
3: Want to thank Sherwood Schwartz.
2: Yeah. Yeah.
3: That was for Greg.
5: Sherwood Schwartz.
3: The creator of the Brady Bunch.
2: Oh, the name would always...
3: At the end.
2: And the credits. Yeah.
5: Ow.
2: All right, what else, Gina?
3: All right, well, Chili's is undergoing a big old overhaul. They are going to go back to the past, bringing back their famous red booths, their quirky artwork, and other throwback-related items in an attempt to recapture that nostalgic feeling that helped make Chili's.
2: Mm-hmm. Cool. Dude, bring back the chocolate chip paradise pie.
3: Oh,
2: that
3: was my
2: favorite dessert of all time. It was a Chili's staple for the longest time.
5: Yeah.
2: It was like this... What do they call those where it's like a chocolate chip cookie brownie kind of thing?
3: Oh, a brookie.
2: A brookie. But like on the bottom of it, it had almost like a crumbly brown sugar type crust.
3: Really?
2: Right? Oh. And it was warm and it was like fresh out of the oven. And it would sit on the plate and then they put a scoop of ice cream and then drizzle it with chocolate and caramel sauce.
3: Sounds perfect.
2: And some, you know, crushed nuts on top, man. That was hands down, my favorite dessert at any restaurant. Mm-hmm. High end, real fancy, bougie places, all the way down to fried apple pies in the McDonald's drive through. My favorite dessert at any restaurant. And they got rid of it a handful of years ago.
4: Yeah, because all these places try to go healthy, but we have GLP-1s now, so who needs that?
2: Yeah, dude, bring if they're going all, you know, bringing all the stuff back, bring back the chocolate chip paradise pie from Chili's. Menace, and if Taco Bell is listening, you want to throw something else?
4: Yeah, the four-alarm double-decker taco discontinued in 1997. Bring it back, y'all. Yeah,
2: see?
3: Well, Chili's
4: and the Rancho Steak Burrito.
2: Yep.
3: Chili's has over 1,200 locations. All of them will be remodeled over time. And this is in addition to the investment they've made in the food, Woody, in the last few years. So higher-ups at Chili's said they want to make Chili's more Chili's.
2: You know, also screwed up at Chili's. Yeah. They got rid of, they used to do, I think they called them pub nachos. Where instead of just having a big plate of nachos, how like a lot of people do, which is just a pile, and they sprinkle the cheese, and some have more cheese, and other the ones under the
3: don't like it.
2: Have mm-hmm. nothing on
3: they
2: them.
3: They shouldn't go vertical.
2: They were like individual nacho
3: That's
2: chips, and they were laid out, and on top of each one, they had some, you know what I'm talking about,
6: I
2: Morgan?
6: I remember that now.
2: They
6: yes.
2: had like some refried beans. They would melt the cheese over top of it. They had the lettuce, the sour cream, the jalapenos, the whole thing, and then they would put them under like a broiler or something and bake them.
3: So it's like an hors d'oeuvre.
2: They changed them up.
4: It sounds like somebody
2: changed them up. What are you doing?
4: Yeah, it sounds like somebody needs to be on the advisory board for Chili's.
2: You know what? It does sound like that. It does sound like here's
5: common
2: the
5: sense.
2: Yeah. Here's the chocolate chip paradise pie.
3: Put that inside me.
2: Yep, so good.
3: Oh my god!
2: I just pulled up a picture for everybody here in the studio. But do yourself a favor. Well, maybe not if you're driving. Google it. So you can see this.
3: You won't
2: be
3: disappointed.
2: Dude, this thing was so good.
6: Was that before the chocolate molten lava cake?
2: Yeah.
6: Okay.
2: Yeah.
6: You know what I'm talking about, right?
3: I mean, I know they exist, but I didn't know Chili's.
4: Morgan, did you work at Chili's or just go a lot?
6: No, I was fat when I was a kid. Oh, okay. I could eat one of those chocolate cakes to myself.
4: You seem to know the menu a lot.
2: Yeah.
5: Fat Morgan.
6: I used to be. Yes, I did.
3: Well, that's what's going on, Woody.
2: All right. Thank you very much, Gina Grad.
3: Yep.
2: More Woody Show next. Hang on.
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11: 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Happy Wednesday, St. Louis. We'll have sunny skies the rest of the day. There's a high of 87 today and a low of 71.
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1: What's up?
2: Yeah.
0: It's the Woody Show. Woody, Greg, hey. Menace, Gina Grad.
3: Hi.
0: Phones are open, 877-44-WOODY. 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
1: Tell it.
0: So this internal memo was sent out to everybody at Panera HQ, St. Louis Bread Company headquarters. All the employees saying that next summer, headquarters is moving out of St. Louis.
3: What? Come on now.
0: What started as St. Louis Bread Company then spread to the rest of the nation as Panera. That's how the rest of the nation knows
3: St.
0: it.
3: St. Louis Bread Company.
0: I mean, we're the only ones that keep it St. Louis Bread Company at this point. But they're moving headquarters to Boston.
1: Oh, weak.
0: Yeah, see, I'm reading through the article here. The CEO has ties to Boston. So just doing this to be closer to home. What a dick.
1: Yeah.
0: Said the move is part of the company's transformation strategy. Like, how does where you have your headquarters have anything to do with a transformation strategy?
3: It doesn't. He wants to be close to his parents or something.
1: Fancy talk.
0: Still going to be a St. Louis support center, at least initially. Maybe that'll end up going there too. Who knows, dude? Yeah. And you can't tell me it's about money. Everything costs less in St. Louis than it does in Boston. We're not idiots.
1: Yeah, slightly.
0: 100%. Yeah, it sounds like you're just being a Todd. Remember that Saturday Night Live bit from back in the day?
1: Yeah.
0: You're retired. You're retired.
3: You're retired.
0: I love you. I love you.
3: I love you.
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1: All right, welcome back, everybody. Man, Menace loves, every time we have a pitch meeting, it's almost every week. Oh, man, Would You Rather. He loves the Would You Rathers.
2: I love them. They're so good because I love, you know, just hearing people's response to them.
1: Yeah. What's your account that you like?
3: Low Res Logic.
1: Those
3: guys come up with the craziest stuff.
1: Yeah, we've played a couple of those before, so that'd be like something for Menace to follow.
3: Yep,
1: Low Res Logic.
3: Mm-hmm. Yeah, those two dudes.
1: Yeah, because the more, and Morgan, you should appreciate it too, because the more inappropriate,
4: oh, yes,
1: the more we love it.
3: Uh-huh. Yeah.
1: You know,
4: the worse situation you're put in.
1: Yeah, the more awkward, the more cringy, the more whatever, the more uncomfortable it makes somebody, even the thought.
2: Yeah.
1: Is good.
2: And we're so jaded because we've seen everything for like the normal person. It's pretty hard for them to
3: pretty
2: answer.
3: Pretty shocking.
2: But I'm like, oh, got to answer.
1: Yeah, no problem.
2: Quick.
1: Yeah, when you have no pride, no shame.
2: Yeah, it's like, all right.
1: Just answer whatever.
3: Yeah, ladybug penis, obviously.
1: By the way, it's also a hypothetical. So.
5: Yeah, it's not going to happen.
2: It's not real.
1: I don't know why people get so
2: angry about it.
1: Yeah, it's like, you know, this is just a hypothetical.
3: That's a good point.
1: Yeah, it's not that big a deal. Jeff, you're a pretty big fan of these. I asked Jeff to come up with a few.
6: I love them.
1: Here you go, Menace. Here's
2: right,
1: one for you.
2: All right, hit me.
1: All right, Jeff.
6: Are you ready?
1: Yeah.
2: Yes.
6: Would you rather Joe, a.k.a. Tug, your best friend, or let him sleep with your girl?
3: Oh,
4: that's good.
3: That's so good.
1: That's a good one.
2: That's a good one.
1: That's a thinker. Now, is it to completion, or he's taking it at it?
3: I think you got to finish it
5: off.
1: Yeah,
4: I don't look him in the eye.
1: Could you?
3: That's up to you.
1: No, because
4: if
7: you got
4: to
7: do it well.
3: Yeah, you got to be able to.
1: You may be great at it. What if he's just had too much to drink?
7: Or it's gonna take
1: what if
7: a
1: he
7: while.
1: Just can't get over the fact that his friend is tugging him?
2: Yeah,
3: maybe that's part of the turn on for him.
1: I doubt it.
7: He needs to get over it.
2: Yeah, I think I would Joe my friend. Yeah, shout Duke, if you're listening. You're getting hooked up, bro.
1: What's up, Duke?
2: Because you know what? The situation involves me and him, not
4: surprise,
2: my lady.
4: Surprise, we've got him behind the door.
2: Yeah.
3: Hey, Duke. Come on in, Duke.
5: Come on in, Duke.
4: Come on in.
5: He's been going to the gym.
1: Yeah, I would agree. I would say, I'd go with the tug your friend.
3: Oh, wow.
2: Yeah. You can just imagine.
1: I think because, here's the thing.
3: Protect your lady.
4: Mm-hmm.
1: I think your best friend would understand.
2: Yeah.
3: You know
7: what
3: I mean?
7: Like, this is what we have to do.
1: Like, look, bro. Look. You understand, right?
2: You get it.
1: Yeah.
3: That's a really good one.
1: Yeah. Greg, Jack, what would
7: Joe the friend.
3: Obviously.
1: Okay, but
2: or
1: it's
2: Mario?
1: Well, see, okay, we got to think about it in different terms for Greg.
2: Why?
1: So no, he has to so it's a couple that he's friends with, right? And he would have to give a mouth party to the wife, or the husband could hook up with Mario. Because like the idea of maybe having to tug your best friend is not.
7: That's not gross.
1: Right. To Greg, it's like, whatever. It's just another tug job.
2: It's another Wednesday.
1: Yeah, exactly right. So we had to go with something that's like a little bit more.
7: But then, so in my scenario,
1: that would be
7: it has
1: unappealing to him.
7: A mouth party to the wife? Not just a jilling her?
1: Yeah. Oh.
3: I mean,
7: you guys didn't have to mouth party
3: that's
7: anybody.
3: True.
2: But it's not fair because he's done all that to women as well.
7: Exactly.
1: Yeah, so. I'm trying to think that would be something like equally uncomfortable. I'm trying to make things like apples to apples, really.
3: Greg, I don't think you'd be super comfortable tugging your best friend.
2: Yeah, but you know them.
7: No,
2: they don't care,
7: I would not.
2: Right?
7: So then, okay. God.
3: I think you're pretty protective of Mario.
7: Well, mouth party.
1: Greg, why don't you think about it?
7: Let me think about that because my scenario is vastly different than yours.
1: Again, it's not real.
7: No, I understand that. Let's say mouth party because, been there, done that.
1: Yeah. Gross though, right?
7: Oh, definitely.
3: I don't know how you do it.
2: Definitely. It is the worst, right?
4: You can disassociate.
1: I don't know how this came up. There was a side conversation here in the studio amongst the women about like when they like broke their hymen.
3: Oh, yeah. That was me and Sammy were talking about it.
1: Oh, okay. I was half paying attention because like I'm over here doing work and other things or whatever. All of a sudden I'm hearing about like, did you know when your hymen broke?
7: Didn't you question if that was real?
3: Well, like, you didn't know. Like, you didn't know what it entailed.
2: No, you were talking about horseback riding.
1: Horseback riding.
2: Did that really happen?
1: And things like that. Like, would you even know?
3: Yeah, right. that was my question. Like, how do you know? What is that? And Sammy's like, I knew. And that was shocking to me.
4: Wow.
3: She's like, I was just running around too much at a Christmas party.
1: Of course, it was a Christmas party.
3: Yeah, and that's why
5: she started.
2: Yeah, that's why she loves
5: right
2: Christmas.
5: Right on a candy cane.

0: Here's one from that account that,
1: you know, this low-res logic.
0: Yeah, the low-res logic guys. Would you rather? Here you go, man. It's not right.
2: $50 an hour for how much time you spend spreading misinformation on the internet. Or option two, get $1,000 every time you make a minimum wage employee cry.
3: Ooh. Wait, so $50 per every hour you spread misinformation?
1: Yeah, which people do anyway. Or $1,000 one time for every time you make an employee cry.
0: I'll take the misinformation one.
4: Oh, I'll do employee cry all day because customer service is terrible anyways.
0: Well,
4: you know, so I'll just highlight that all day and get paid $1,000. I hate spreading the misinformation.
3: Yeah.
0: But I think it could be fun if you're getting paid for it, like to come up with the crazy
1: stuff.
0: That would
1: be fun.
0: You know what I mean? And just spread it. Who cares?
1: And also, you'll become public enemy number one, Menace, when all that stuff's caught on camera and
0: yeah, like what a jerk. News. This guy's so mean, he's making people cry.
4: The customer service sucked. I'll stick to that. And
0: well, what if it doesn't suck?
1: You just need to get paid.
0: Yeah, you're just making random minimum wage employees cry.
4: That wasn't the question. Can you go back?
1: Yeah, it was. Yeah,
0: of course I can.
2: $50 an hour for how much time you spend spreading misinformation on the internet. Or option two, get $1,000 every time you make a minimum wage employee cry.
5: It doesn't have to be fast food.
0: It doesn't have to be.
4: Well, I thought I could pick and choose.
1: You can.
5: Okay, I'm doing the 1,000.
4: They don't define if you can pick and choose.
1: No, you can just every time, whenever you want to do it.
4: Yeah, yeah, see.
5: 1,000.
0: I have a feeling
5: way
0: people,
5: bigger return.
4: Yeah, easy.
0: Yeah,
4: I'm sticking with my original answer.
0: Yeah, I'm still going with the misinformation because I feel like the people who would be the jerks who would deserve it probably don't care. You couldn't make them cry because they wouldn't even care.
6: Right.
1: For what you'd have to do to make them cry.
0: Think about the people who are going to cry. It's the people who care.
1: Yeah.
0: Right? It's they're not going to be the rude, you know, useless customer service people.
5: They're going to be the nice ones.
1: Yeah, the other ones will just come out
0: swinging. They're going to be the nice ones. Yeah. So, yeah, you have to work really hard. All it's easy just to come up with some nonsense.
1: Yeah. And it's fun.
0: Float it out there.
1: Yeah, it's funny.
0: Like I saw Bigfoot.
1: Exactly.
0: You know, something stupid like that.
5: Yeah.
1: Old Nessie.
0: All right. Jeff, give me one more here.
7: This is a good one. Would you rather watch your parents have sex every night for the rest of your life or join in once to make it stop?
5: Oh my God.
3: What's wrong with you, Greg? I mean, Jeff.
1: Jeff, yeah.
5: Greg, how dare you?
1: Greg
4: wrote that question.
1: That's disgusting.
5: Yeah, that's for me.
0: All right, one more time.
1: That one's easy.
7: Would you rather watch your parents have sex every night for the rest of your life or join in once to make it stop?
0: Oh, God.
4: Now, see, this is good.
1: This is an easy one. This is a no-brainer.
3: Yeah. I'm watching every night.
1: Yeah. I think you just become desensitized to
0: that's
1: it
0: true.
1: And move on. You don't participate because that'll ruin the rest of your life.
5: Couldn't do it.
3: Is that not illegal?
4: Yeah,
1: I mean,
4: but
1: it's all horrible.
4: Again, not real life.
1: God. You have to think about it.
4: Once or every night.
0: Every, you know how many nights? I mean,
1: you're going to be haunted every night.
0: Can I watch it once and then just kill myself? So it's only the one time.
3: That is an option.
0: You know what I mean? You'd want to kill yourself.
3: Oh, for sure.
5: Yeah, I'm watching. I'm
1: I
5: not
1: can't
5: partaking.
1: Believe you have to think about it.
0: Every night?
1: Yeah.
0: Yeah, I guess. I mean, I get that. I mean, because the other one's not even an option.
1: No.
3: Yeah. Eiffel Tower.
0: But yeah. I'm just thinking about every. That's a long time. Assuming you live to the average age.
1: But you just stop caring after a while. You know, like when you say a word over and over again, and it stops sounding like a word. It just sounds like nonsense.
0: I know, but you're still watching mom take it.
1: Yeah. Yeah. Would you rather be given it?
7: Exactly, though.
0: Doesn't say you have to be given it.
3: She's taking it either way.
0: Yeah.
5: She would have to take it from you to make it stop.
1: Do you want
5: to
1: be the giver?
0: Like, join in could be you're receiving a mouth party, and if you keep your eyes closed, it could be anybody.
1: Oh, my God.
0: You know
7: what
0: I mean?
7: That's the key. Eyes closed is the key.
0: Like, hey, if Menace gets to make things up about, like, if it's just for the rude customer service people, I get to say, oh, maybe it's just a mouth party.
1: Okay, so that's your final answer.
0: No, it would be the every night.
5: You want to get a mouth party from your
1: That's
5: mom?
1: That's crazy. Yeah, I can't believe you're announcing that here.
0: Path of least resistance in that situation. There are no winners here, my friend. This is the iguana taco.
3: Took the skin off of it?
8: Indeed.
3: I feel like I'm tasting the skin.
1: What do you think,
8: Not
1: Greg?
8: A whole lot of flavor. It's not iguana forward. It's not like...
1: Ooh,
8: iguana-esque.
1: It's not lizard forward.
8: I don't know.

0: Temper City, self-aware. It is the Woody Show. It is Wednesday afternoon. Thank you for being here. Giving us some of your valuable time this afternoon. 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They're going to be in town with Good Charlotte this weekend. Chance to win those coming up in the 4 o'clock hour. Along with Kevin Smith.
1: Nice.
0: Our friend, director, actor, the Silent Bob of Jay and Silent Bob. Kevin Smith will be here. Also, we got some Carton Arcs because this is NARC week.
2: Sure is.
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0: Yes. Mm.
1: Story in the news, an executive at Netflix got fired from his job after revealing during a trust exercise at work, like a work retreat thing, that he had taken medically prescribed ketamine.
2: Who cares?
3: Okay.
1: So,
3: random housewives do that.
1: Yeah. And they fired him over that. It was a work retreat trust exercise. I didn't know these companies still did that stuff.
4: The retreat stuff? Timing.
1: Yeah, like,
3: all the time.
1: I remember, like, man, where was I working at that? They took us out to a ropes course.
0: Yeah, that's the cliche.
1: And you did, like, trust falls.
5: Yeah. Team bonding, yeah.
1: Yeah, yeah, team bonding and stuff like that.
4: I don't even care anymore about that.
1: What torture. Yeah. Well, you know what it is. It's like taking people out to things like that costs money.
4: Oh, yeah. Sure.
1: And they're not going to spend a dime on any of that stuff.
3: There's a lot of companies still doing it. I think I had a friend that just recently did a huge trip to Florida with their whole staff.
1: Yeah?
3: Yeah.
1: That's pretty nice.
3: Oh, dude, my sister did, like, first class to Singapore. Like, they had 3,000 employees all flew first class to Singapore, which is insane.
1: Huh. What kind of company is that? Out of curiosity, what do they do? Oh, a tech company.
3: Okay. Yeah.
1: Yeah. See, those guys spend money. They don't have money. They just get it from the investors. They never make a dime. And the whole hope is that somebody comes in and buys them, and then everybody kind of gets paid up. In the meantime, they just burn money.
4: Yeah.
1: Like, nobody's making any money.
0: Meanwhile,
1: so they'll spend money on sending everybody to Singapore.
0: Yeah.
1: If I'm an investor, I'm pissed.
3: No, that Hertz actually does this software company.
1: But I'm saying just in general, like a lot of those.
4: That's what I'm spending my money on.
1: Right. Yeah. It's like, oh, well, we really need another round of funding for XYZ. And you're just killing time hoping that like an Amazon or somebody comes in and.
3: They're talking more like.
1: And buys it.
3: OpenAI and stuff.
1: Well, so this Netflix executive gets fired. He had a $1.1 million a year job.
0: Oh my God.
1: You're at this stupid work retreat and you tell everybody that you took some medically prescribed ketamine.
0: I think he's got a case, right?
4: It's medically prescribed. Yeah.
1: He's suing.
3: They do that at spas.
1: Quick break. Phone's open, 877-44-WOODY. Send us a text over to 22987. We'll be right back.
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2: Do it. 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
1: we
2: awesome.
1: Appreciate anything. 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
3: Yeah.
1: And you know, I love a good fun fact.
4: Oh, yeah.
1: And I never knew this is what this animal made, the sound this thing makes. But this is the time of year in Texas where cops get a lot of calls from people who say that there are dogs stuck in the storm drains.
4: Okay.
1: Like, oh, my God, I hear a dog and it's barking. It's stuck in the storm drain. And the thing is, the cops are like, nah, they're not. That's not a dog.
3: Is it a bat?
1: It's the sound that frogs make during mating season.
4: What?
1: Do you want to hear what this sounds like?
4: Yes, yes.
1: This is a spokesperson from the city explaining what's happening.
5: Inside of the sewer system where you get that amplification from the tunnels, that sound just like a barking dog. Every time it is frogs. Go out and bark at them. If they bark back, they're frogs.
6: And it does it back.
5: He barks into the gutter. And if they bark back, we feel pretty comfortable that it's a frog.
1: Yeah.
2: Wow.
4: I've never heard that.
1: Isn't that crazy?
4: That is
2: weird.
1: It's not, like, they sound like dogs.
4: Legit dogs.
3: Absolutely think that was a dog.
1: I get why people think
3: totally.
1: It's a dog. And that little Dugan needs some help.
4: Oh my God.
3: And they respond when you bark at them?
1: Right?
3: Weird. So weird.
1: That's cool.
3: Yeah.
1: 877, now you know. 877-44-WOODY. 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

do what they told ya. Now you do what they told ya. Now you do what they told ya. Now you do what they told ya.

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1: Oh, it's so cute. I need it. I gotta have it.
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3: And ladies and gentlemen, please welcome into the studio our friend, filmmaker. He's a writer. He is a podcaster. He is a nerd enthusiast. Mm-hmm. He's just an all-around great guy, Kevin Smith.
4: Yeah. Oh, kids, I was just not existing until I was welcomed onto the show. Dude, it's always an awkward thing when you come in like 2 or 3 minutes before we go on air because you want to talk, but it's like, don't.
5: Well, yeah,
4: we're about to.
5: Yeah,
4: there's all we do here is
5: out of the rule.
4: So you come into a library. It's very shushy in here.
3: Well,
4: I honor the silence, and now I'm so happy to speak. How is everybody?
3: We're doing great, man.
4: I told the kids the moment I walked in the room, as I burst into the room, I was reading on social media. I had no idea that Cheetos story is not real about the guy who invented the Flamin' Hot Cheeto.
6: Yeah, it's very heavily debated on the story.
4: When did this happen?
3: What's heavily debated?
6: If it's true or not.
7: Yeah, the janitor came up with the Flaming Hot Cheeto.
3: Yeah, but it was from the beginning that was being debated. But now we know it's not.
4: I was reading a thing where they were like, this is patently untrue.
7: Yeah, like the LA Times.
4: But how
7: Frito-Lay investigated.
4: Yeah, but how does that, like, so many people got to play along.
3: Okay, so let's just recap for people who might not have
4: heard of it. Why didn't Frito jump in day one and be like, no?
3: Yeah, so Flaming Hot Cheetos. The story was there was a guy who at one point was a janitor.
6: Yeah.
3: At Frito-Lay?
6: Yes.
3: Okay. And he came up with the original idea was his for the Flamin' Hot Cheeto.
4: So he took Cheeto home, dusted it with some spices that you would put on like Mexican street corn, and he said, this is great.
3: Mm-hmm.
7: Yeah. And the reason, allegedly, one of the reasons they never debated it is because he did become a marketing executive, but he helped break into the Hispanic market a lot. And, you know, he was like really big for their public relations.
3: So they didn't want to make a movie about this guy. They made a movie.
4: Okay. And I was outraged. I was like, they made a movie. How could it not be true? As if a movie makes things real.
7: You do this.
4: I know. I work in that business. I'm like, but it's a foundation, a font of truth.
3: Loosely based on a rumor.
6: Yeah.
3: Well, I think they did flash it on the screen before the movie got underway. Loosely based on a rumor.
6: Yeah, they acknowledge like there is 2 different storylines in the movie. They say, oh, it came, the flavoring came up in some other department and his department. So they do acknowledge the, you know, back and forth over where the origin of the chip came from.
3: Why does everything got to be a conspiracy?
7: It's such a great story. They let it ride.
4: Man, or is everything hype and position?
3: Don't know.
6: Yeah.
4: Man, oh, man.
3: Yeah. Well, Kevin Smith is here. He's got a birthday coming up, you guys.
6: Oh, nice.
4: That's his
3: 56th birthday.
4: Watch irrelevancy creep in. As somebody's like, what, 56? I could care less. He's outside the demographic now. I officially leave a demographic, don't I, at 56?
6: You say that, but your last event, the weed event and the comic book they put out, it was packed, man.
4: Sweet for going. Yeah. You know, honestly, there's some days where I'm like, I'm doing pretty good at being Kevin Smith.
6: Yeah.
4: And then I read an article this morning on, there's a comedy fee tracker website. Somebody developed a website that tells you what the headliner makes and what the opener makes.
3: Okay.
4: And it's predicated on, you can't get this sort of info from like the improv or, you know, one of the comedy clubs. But when people play at public venues, you know, like in a city when it's like the city venue. Or whatever, that's all freedom of information, public information. You can get that info. So some dude built this website where he lists what the comedians get paid per night and what their openers get paid per night, and the massive discrepancy
3: Of course
4: between the two.
7: Oh, sure.
4: But
3: a lot of times, like, it's not
4: massive. Like, you know, we all understand.
3: They're
4: like,
3: not going to go see Dave Chappelle, you know, like, just so they can see the opening guy. You know what I mean? They're not going to pay for it. They're not there. They're there for Dave Chappelle.
4: I'm shocked that Dave Chappelle has an opener. I mean, that's not a criticism, but I'm shocked when anybody has an opener, to be honest with you. It's like, to me, when I go on stage, wouldn't want somebody going before me. What if they're funnier? Jay has an opener every show, and I'm like, what are you, nuts? Like, you got to follow somebody who truly does this for a living?
6: Well, I know some comics, they pick people that are, like, notoriously not funnier than them.
4: For that reason?
6: Yeah.
7: But that's a delicate balance. You want to set the right mood.
3: The show's lame.
4: When you get up there, like, why did we sit through that? Mm-hmm. But we did a weekend of shows at Comic-Con. I was at Comic-Con, and so I did stuff at Comic-Con that night. I did shows at the American Comedy Club, first with Mark Bernard. We did Fat Man Beyond. Then me and Jay did two shows on Friday night. And then me and Ralph Garman did Hollywood Babylon Saturday. And I walked away with like a pretty decent check where I was like, right on, man. We put asses in seats.
2: Feeling good about yourself. Good about yeah. Then you read the article.
4: Oh, my God. I know comparison's the thief of joy, but like they dropped some figures for like they were like, Theo Von makes almost a quarter a show.
6: Yeah.
7: Jeez. Yeah.
6: Yep.
4: A quarter a show.
2: Mm-hmm. Yeah. I saw a big write-up about, you know,
4: a
2: how
4: quarter-
2: much.
4: Million. Yeah. I don't know if I was clear about that. Yeah. I'm sure it broke the radio. And I'm not saying he don't deserve it, but like, good Lord.
2: Yeah.
4: Like, I every time I start feeling like doing pretty good, then I see that and I'm like, I'm slacking. Like, why aren't I doing better?
2: I saw an article of the math of these shows. Like if somebody plays a theater, there's X number of tickets. They're $100 each. Here's the total take. That is, you know, for whatever percent of the total revenue. Then there's like a sponsorship for someone to be sponsoring the show, some alcohol brand or something, whatever.
4: Yeah, yeah.
2: And then there's that. And then there's a couple other things. Like they don't even figure into like you know, the bar, the merchandise and things like that when they're doing the business of it, right? And then you have the cost. So out of say like 1.4 million that was brought in, 500,000 goes to the band,
7: right?
2: Or the talent, right? And they go, well, that makes sense. And the whole reason this place is sold out and it's, you know, packed like this is because of this. That makes sense. Then you have the production, the security, all these other things. And so what's the total profit for a venue after all those things are done? It's like, you know, $250,000. Like, hey, it's $250,000 for one night.
5: For one hour.
2: You know? Yeah.
4: And even that includes all their salaries and stuff
2: Like
4: that.
2: Yeah, yeah. They broke it off. I thought it was pretty
4: and
2: interesting.
4: Now break it down. Imagine it's not a band. Imagine it's one person. So the overhead is incredibly.
2: But also imagine that's why these people who, you know, front these things, like imagine it doesn't sell out. You've heard about that Blue Dot Fever.
7: Oh, yeah.
4: I've like, seen a lot of that.
2: Yeah. So it's like they're figuring, okay, all their math is predicated on, you know, we're going to sell X number of tickets.
4: Right.
2: You know, but when the whole place on the map on the ticket screen looks blue. Oof. You know, like, you got to be crapping blood. You
7: I
2: know?
7: Have to cancel due to exhaustion.
6: Dude, every event we do, we have Blue Dot Fever.
2: Yeah, but I guess, we always feel
7: blue
2: like
7: dot
2: people.
7: Fear.
2: Fear. It always
4: so
2: ends up being okay. But
4: so I don't have to face Blue Dot Fever. But when you have a 250, 300 seater and you have Blue Dot Fever, that's when you're like circling the drain.
2: But I'm sure you have that same, even, you know, okay, so.
4: Putting asses in seats is honestly like what I do for a living. Like I used to be a filmmaker, but it's like at the end of the day, it's like I have to make sure somebody cares about me. I have to ensure my relevancy in order to continue working and stuff. So whether it's in a movie theater, whether it's in a comedy club, whether it's for a streaming thing or a TV show, putting asses in seats, making sure people deliver a little time to whatever it is I'm doing. It's my whole raison d'etre. Only gets harder as you get older.
2: Yeah, and when you start comparing yourself, you start looking at the, you know, Theo Von's making $250,000, but I'm sure whatever you got, without saying the number,
4: very happy.
2: I'm sure it's great. And
4: I was very happy.
2: And you
4: until
2: look at that,
4: I saw
2: you go,
4: the rest of those videos.
2: We have a thought like that every once in a while. I know Greg and I have talked about it, where like we're doing something really dumb and silly. Like we're sitting around joking around the people maybe on a Friday or Saturday night do with their friends.
5: Yeah, talking
2: but
5: about
2: this is our job, and we're getting paid to do that.
5: Yeah.
2: And you have that. You have that realization, like, wow, this is pretty cool. Like that moment, you're like, we're doing okay.
5: Yeah,
2: doing okay. Well, Kevin Smith is here. He's turning 56 years old.
4: Wow.
2: And the guy is just out there grinding. He's trying to catch up to Theo Von.
4: That was the only name that believe me, Chappelle was on that list.
2: Yeah, yeah.
4: Seinfeld
7: of
4: was
7: course.
4: On that
2: yeah.
4: list.
2: I tried
4: but
2: to get the
4: Theo
2: number out of.
4: Is like, you know, happened in my lifetime.
7: Yeah.
4: You know what I'm saying? Like those other guys were off to the races before I really got started and stuff. Well, Seinfeld for sure, but Theo happened like while I was working on a comic book.
2: Sure, yeah.
4: Like all of a sudden it's like, oh my God, another, and that's been happening a lot over the last 10 years. And I guess that just happens. Like at one point in 1994, I was somebody's new like thing.
7: Mm-hmm. Of course.
4: And you just, every generation gets its new thing. I guess this is me just dealing with the fact that it's going to end, isn't it?
2: Yeah,
7: this
2: you know
7: is
2: what?
7: Very
4: how many people do you have in this room? There's like 19 people on this show.
5: Yeah. Right, yeah.
4: Can't you add a 20th? And like, I'll do the movie beat and stuff like that.
2: Yeah.
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16: Hey, Izzy, what's going on, man? Looks kind of like you got something on your mind.
17: Well, Eddie boy, I'm thinking you may need to change the name of your place from Fast Eddie's to Five Buck Eddie's.
16: Five Buck Eddie's? Man, why in the world would I call it Five Buck Eddie's?
17: Well, I was in there the other day and bought myself the coldest beer I've ever had in my life, and I gave the guy $5. And then I went over and got some of those huge cold water peel and eat shrimps, and I gave her $5.
16: Well, I never really thought about that. There's a lot of Five Buck going on.
17: And then I went back up and got one of those huge Fast Eddie cheeseburgers, and I gave them $5 again.
16: Man, definitely has a ring to it. I think there's a lot of $5 going on.
17: Yeah, and I had about $100 worth of good time.
16: Well, that's good to hear, and it's easy to do with live music 7 days a week and a big old party going on that big, beautiful outdoor patio.
17: Well, like Mr. Shannon always says, if you're 21 and in the mood, head on over to Fast Eddie's Bon Air in Alton, Illinois, and maybe take a selfie on that old Harley Davidson of mine.
16: Who else has got a Cardinal Hall of Famer's Harley Davidson sitting out on the patio for some selfies?
17: Only Eddie boy.
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25: 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Happy Wednesday, St. Louis. We'll have sunny skies the rest of the day. There's a high of 87 today and a low of 71.
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0: 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Everything alternative. Dexter and the Moon Rocks freaking out. We are the Woody Show. Coming up between now and 5, your chance to win some tickets to go see Avenged Sevenfold and Good Charlotte. That show is happening this Saturday night at a Hollywood Casino Amphitheater. And I'll give you a chance to win those tickets between now and 5. Phones are open. 877-44-WOODY is the phone number to call. 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Check in over to 22987. And we're going to get an update with Tony the Whipping Boy, what's happening with the St. Louis sports.
1: What up, Woody Show? You know, watching the Cardinals this season is like beating your head against the wall, and then you get a big cut right down the middle of your forehead, and then keep beating your head against the wall expecting it to heal.
0: Jeez.
1: Guess what? It's not gonna. Same story, different day last night against the Cubs. But the good news is the bullpen didn't blow it. The starter did. Michael McGreevy gave up 7 runs in the first 2 innings. Cards lose 10-2. More torture tonight as they do it again. First pitch, 6:45, and with that loss, actually puts the Cardinals under 500 for the first time since April. So, needless to say, this rebuild going really well. Oh, and a side note, remember our opening day starter, Matthew Liberatore, who got shelled the other night? He's been sent down to the minors. I think they need to blow up this entire team. The only thing that should be protected is J.J. Weatherholt and Jordan Walker. The rest of the team can kick rocks, but if I was Walker or Weatherholt, I wouldn't want to play for this team. And go somewhere where I can win. And speaking of winning, St. Louis City SC, in the middle of a 4-game winning streak, just acquired Danish attacking midfielder Carlo Holse as a designated player on a permanent transfer from Turkish Super League Samsungpor. I have no idea what any of that means.
0: Sure.
1: I did a little reading, and this is a good thing. Apparently, he can score goals. Not 100% sure when he's going to make his debut with the team because he's still got to do all the physicals and the visa stuff. But City SC's back at home Saturday night, 7:30 against Real Salt Lake. So go soccer. If there's anything I missed, let me know by hitting that Point mobile app or 1057thepoint.com. I'm Tony, and that's your sports.
0: All right, Tony the Whipping Boy, everybody.
2: Yeah.
0: And dude, you know he's frustrated with the Cardinals when he's saying go soccer.
3: That's a fact, yeah.
0: You know what I mean?
2: Mm-hmm.
0: He can only figure out so many different ways to say, is it blue season yet? Yeah. Tony the Whipping Boy, everybody, again, you can reach out to him through that Point mobile app. We are the Woody Show, 105.7 The Point.

0: Ooh, ooh.
1: You made it just in time.
2: What is it?
1: The Woody Show is back.
3: Whoa.
4: All right, welcome back, everybody.
5: Hey-o.
4: Yeah. Kevin Smith is here. I saw on your social media, because you hosted the panel or whatever, and so, was this your first time ever meeting Rick Moranis?
6: It was. And
4: is
6: I
4: he
6: honestly,
4: as cool as he seems?
6: Super sweet. Number one, he's Canadian, so like, he's going to be better than all of us here.
4: Yeah, but they always
0: he's
4: say, like,
0: super nice.
4: You don't want to meet, you don't want to meet your heroes, or you don't want to meet somebody you already have like a really positive you know, vibe on, because they can only disappoint you.
6: But also, I was in an environment where, like, you'd have to be a real A.H., to be like, hey, man, go to hell. You know what I'm saying?
0: Yeah.
6: We're there
0: yeah.
6: selling a movie at Comic-Con and stuff like that. So
0: and he's notoriously one of the nicest guys.
6: Has been. I mean, like, this is a guy who I didn't think I'd ever meet, because he's been retired for a red hot minute. Like, he stepped away from the business to go live a real life and raise his kids and stuff. But he fueled my childhood and built the tracks upon which I later ran my trains in terms of comedy and stuff like that. So I was a massive Bob and Doug McKenzie fan. So I never would have gotten to Jay and Silent Bob without Bob and Doug. So meeting him was a cool thing. And they had me host the Spaceballs panel. And Rick is in the movie, in Spaceballs, the new one, it's called.
4: So did you see the movie?
6: No, it's not done yet.
4: Oh, okay.
6: They showed us a clip, though.
4: Yeah, I didn't know, because you were hosting it. They kind of showed you some stuff.
6: They're not even done.
4: Beforehand.
6: So, believe me, they're so not done that I was like, maybe they'll put me in it.
0: I was
6: pretty good on the panel. But it looks funny as heck. The clip they ran was really great. But he came out of retirement. This is a dude who hasn't been doing it for a long, long time. And he had a very funny line up there. He's like, everybody thought I was retired. I was just negotiating. but meeting him was dope, man. We sat down and did the kind of, this is how the panel's going to lay out. This is where everybody sits. This is who you call out and stuff like that. And then I went and smoked a joint. Then I came back in, and that made me chill enough to kind of go up to Rick. And I was like, hey, man, can I take a picture with you? And he was like, oh, God, yeah. And he stood up and we took a picture. And I was glad I took the picture first, because I wasn't sure if I'd cry. You know what I'm saying? If I started like talking to him, I started weeping, then I'd never get the picture. But like, this was a huge thing. Like, this guy, like, I remember my fandom for Bob and Doug McKenzie. And I modeled Jay and Bob on that. On, you know, that similar aesthetic, sensibility. You know, Cheech and Chong are in there, of course. Abbott and Costello. But it has a lot to do with Bob and Doug. So meeting him was a cool thing. So after we took the picture, I told him, I was like, hey, man, so I play a character called Silent Bob, and I've been standing next to a guy called Jay in movies for the last 30 years. And that only happened because, like, I was a massive fan of Strange Brew. And he goes, oh, Bob and Doug, eh?
0: He gave
6: me an A. You know what I'm saying? I didn't even ask for it. Give me an A. So he was wonderful. He absolutely delivered. And on stage, he was great. The moment... highlight of Comic-Con for me, and mind you, I had my own Hall H panel and stuff with like 5,000 people there and stuff. And I had comedy shows that were sold out all weekend. But my highlight was when he came into Hall H, like we brought up the cast and the crew of Spaceballs. And then, you know, I was like, and Rick Moranis. And then he didn't come out, and everybody's like, where's Rick? And so we like comb the audience and cut to the audience, and
0: there's
6: Spaceballs, the big combs and picks and stuff.
4: Yeah.
6: And then they had three dark helmets, and one was a kid, one was another dude, and the third one was him. And once he lifted the mask, they had him on camera on the big screen, like the place went nuts.
4: Yeah, I saw that video. It was really cool.
6: And once he came on stage, the place gave him a standing ovation. And he hadn't been to Comic-Con ever. And this is a guy who's in the DNA of Comic-Con, like Lewis Tully from Ghostbusters.
4: Yeah.
6: Mm-hmm. The Seymour Crowborn from Little Shop of Horrors. The worst father who ever lived in Honey, I Shrunk the Kids.
4: Right.
6: You know, like he's been in the geek culture for a long time. And even though he hasn't been working for decades now, those movies have still been enjoyed by generations. So he hit that stage, man, and it was a thunderous wave of affection. 6,500 is what that place seats, and I believe they were at max capacity. It was a Friday panel. It was pretty impressive. Usually the Saturdays are max capacity, like the Marvel panel.
0: Mm-hmm.
6: They had to turn people away, and people who had wristbands didn't even get in, so many people wanted to be there. I had to follow the Marvel panel, which is like...
4: yeah.
6: following John Holmes. You know,
2: you're a hot dog in a hallway after that, for heaven's sake.
6: But there they were on Friday, like packed, and 6,500 people standing up and applauding and focusing

0: and a dog's age, like they are going to be all over them and stuff. And they were like, yeah, you're right. And it did. It went beyond what I imagined.
1: Oh, I love hearing that. I mean, how many times have you met somebody that you were, man, you're really excited to meet, and they just turned out to be a dick?
2: A big letdown.
3: Everything.
1: Yeah. 877-44-WOODY. You can send us a text over to 22987. Kevin Smith is here. More with him next on The Woody Show.

0: 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We are the Woody Show.
1: Hey.
2: Yeah.
0: Yeah, this morning on the Riz Show, they were talking about, you know, the whole Panera situation.
3: Yeah.
0: But one thing I want to make sure that Seabass hears, because he's going to be going to this once again. Bobby Jaycock stopped by to talk the Gathering of the Juggalos.
3: Oh, nice.
0: Which, you know, Seabass goes to every year.
3: Uh-huh. Yep.
0: And covers all the show me your butthole shenanigans.
1: Yep. Yeah, right.
3: Yep. Boofing.
0: all the things that happen at the Gathering of the Juggalos. 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
0: 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Kevin Smith. No, not just the Kevin the. Smith. The Kevin Smith is here. We were talking about Comic-Con. Do you ever, like, just go around? Do you get a chance to just walk the floor? Do you get to see any of the other stuff?
3: I got to go to the floor twice this year because I went to an activation for Funko. They did this pop mystery thing. And that was on Wednesday preview night, which was packed. Like, already. It just Wednesday preview night looked like Saturday. Then I went to the floor was it Saturday afternoon to the Marvel booth, and I got the comic that came out, Jays of Future Past. So they have a bunch of cosplayers at the booth, so they tried to reenact the cover of the comic with me and the cosplayers and stuff. So that was kind of sweet. So I saw the floor then as well. And the only way I could get on the floor, and this ain't bragging, and this isn't even choice, they won't let me attempt the floor without six
0: somebody.
4: Yeah, that would be 5 inches. Yeah.
3: Which is like, honestly,
0: that makes sense.
3: But it's more showy than anything else. And well, it's like, I get a few minutes because people are like, oh, he's a pretty good Kevin Smith cosplayer.
1: Yeah.
3: Because I'm wearing the whole outfit. And they're like, wait, that is him. And by the time, and I move pretty fast for a dude who's thick with two C's. So at the end of the day, I can move around faster without security than with security and get things done quicker, I feel.
1: And then you hear people, I'm sure, be like, oh, he's such a douche, he needs security. Yeah. Like, that wasn't my idea.
3: But yes. That's what I hate, the idea, because they'll go like, excuse me, and they push people aside, and it's like, unnecessary.
0: So as a fan, because you like all this stuff, like Comic-Con is your, you know, Christmas kind of thing. So of all this stuff, like, did anything besides like Spaceballs and meeting Rick Moranis, like, what was the best thing you saw or the thing that got you geeked?
3: The thing that I went for, aside from like, you know, is working
0: your own stuff,
3: for me and my own stuff. Was the Marvel panel. Like, and so their panel, like, they weren't at Hall H last year. They were the year before. That's when they announced Robert Downey Jr. as Doom. So they dropped that trailer last week on Monday, the Avengers Doomsday trailer. And all of us were like, well, what are they going to do in Hall H? Because we assumed that's what they were going to show, was that. And instead, they showed a brand new trailer, which apparently is going to be at the head of Spider-Man Brand New Day. So the trailer that they showed us in Hall H, which is a very Doctor Doom-centric trailer, and to be honest with you, like, the first trailer was wonderful. I would have led with this trailer because it makes him seem Thanos bad for a bunch of people who maybe aren't that familiar with Doctor Doom, although who alive in this culture hasn't encountered Doctor Doom in some incarnation or another? This is the first time he's going to be in the Marvel Cinematic Universe. You said I'm a fan of these things. You could tell. Listen to the passion in my voice. I speak more proudly of this than I do of my own child and her band, for heaven's sakes. So they showed this Doctor Doom trailer, which was absolutely phenomenal. And seeing a trailer, most of us interact with trailers on our phones, on our laptops and stuff. Generally, we don't even get to see a trailer in a room with like 250 people at a movie theater anymore. We're watching it beforehand, you know, in our social media or on our laptops. This was getting to watch a trailer nobody's ever seen with 6,500 like-minded people who are all there going like,
0: yeah,
3: we're
0: that
3: rooting
0: fun.
3: For this thing. Oh,
0: yeah, that's why
3: you just feel the vibe in the room. It was wonderful. So that panel like was great. They brought up all the famous people and whatnot, and that was fine. I always like seeing Robert Downey Jr. Like, the way there are some people come up to me in life, like,
0: he's
3: like
0: nerd
3: you,
0: Jesus,
3: and I like
0: right?
3: your thing. He's
0: would you say
3: guy.
0: He's nerd Jesus now?
3: I would say so. And I honestly feel like he's acting Jesus as well, because I don't think this Doctor Doom thing is a payday, although I hear he's getting paid 80 to 100 for two movies.
0: I'm saying, was he of all,
3: I think he's doing it
0: like
3: because
0: in the nerd,
3: he wants to.
0: In the nerd universe, was he the biggest star for that group that weekend?
3: Yes, hands down.
0: Yeah, I would think as an outsider,
3: I think
0: that'd be the case.
3: The acting thing, I think he's doing this Doctor Doom thing because I think he wants to try to win an Oscar from behind a metal mask. I think he's won a Best Supporting Oscar for Oppenheimer, and he was wonderful in the movie. But I think this dude is like, look, he needs no money anymore. He has already reached
0: the
3: pinnacle.
0: He's got more money than Theo Vaughn.
3: Exactly. Yeah. He's making that Theo Vaughn money in about a minute.
5: Yeah.
3: But he's reached a pinnacle. How do you go further? If I was that dude and I was an actor and I was into acting, I'd be like, let me see if I can win an Oscar from behind a metal mask. But the only thing they could see is my eyes. That would be a huge challenge. Number one, to win an Oscar for playing like a Doctor Doom. Like, you know, it's not unheard of. The Joker has won an Oscar twice now for people who've played the Joker. But I think the challenge of doing it from behind something that shows no articulation. So basically his performance is going to be all about emoting, all about that voice and everything like that, and the way he carries his body. But he can't use all the tricks of his face, and he's so damn charming. We love that. I think that's part of the reason he took the job. I don't know the guy from Adam and stuff, but
0: that'd be cool,
3: right,
0: Greg? Just to do it for a challenge.
2: Yeah,
0: just
2: like,
0: you don't need the money.
3: Dude's like,
0: you know,
3: I'm still alive.
5: I'll take the $80 million.
0: Yeah, yes. Exactly. But wouldn't that be fun? That'd be cute. Let me see if I can do it.
1: Yeah,
0: let's just see. Right. No, yeah. Money, shmoney. Yeah. Who cares?
3: RDJ, call in and let us know if that's accurate.
0: 877-44-WOODY. Text us over to 22987. We're going to take a quick break. We'll come back. It is Shark Week on Discovery, which means it's NARC week. It's CartNARC week here on The Woody Show. So, Kevin, you're going to get to be here as Agent Sebastian tries to get people to do the right thing.
4: Ooh.
0: When you go shopping.
3: Yes.
0: You do your own shopping.
3: I do.
0: Yes.
3: I enjoy
0: He's a man
3: it.
0: Of the people.
3: I'm a consumer.
0: Yeah. So, like, you return the cart to the corral or to the front of the store, or do you just leave it empty in a spot?
3: I have to bring it back because I have to take into consideration that while the whole world's not watching, all I need is one person to be like, Silent Bob doesn't return his card on his phone, so I behave. Yeah. I put things back.
0: We'll see how Agent Sebastian did in his encounters with people in parking lots. Next year on The Woody Show, hang on.
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0: I'm Woody. Greg Gorey.
2: Hi, Wood.
0: There's Menace.
3: What's up?
0: Gina Grad.
4: Hi.
0: Phones open at 877-44-WOODY. Text us with whatever you got over to 22987. And I've got news for Menace. These are news stories that Menace will like.
3: Oh, yeah.
0: Likes it. Yeah.
3: I like that.
0: You know, he's a big fan of Walmart. He's a big fan of Mountain Dew.
3: Oh, shout out Walmeezy and the Dew.
0: All right. Now, Jeff G., how do you feel about Mountain Dew and Walmart?
5: I like Walmart a lot. Mountain Dew is kind of mid.
0: Oh.
3: Whoa. Right. Yeah.
0: But I know one thing that Jeff loves is some hand sanitizer.
5: That's right.
4: Here we go.
0: Well, it's a combo of all that. Mountain Dew Baja Blast. 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
3: I'm here for it.
5: Ordering some today.
0: Yeah. 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
3: Hell yeah.
0: Yeah, so, I mean, do you want your hands smelling like Baja Blast?
4: If it smells anything like that pie we tried, the Baja Blast pie that
2: I was good.
4: That was so good.
0: Walmart also offering hand sanitizers in 8 other flavors. Pepsi Vanilla.
2: Flavors.
4: Yeah.
0: Gushers Tropical. 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Icy Cherry. And Jolly Rancher Blue Raspberry. These are all hand sanitizers.
4: Okay.
5: It's the wave.
0: I wonder how many people are going to try drinking that crap.
4: All the kids.
2: Lots.
0: Oh, I like that.
3: Oh, yeah. I like that.
0: And Menace loves him some wieners.
3: Yep.
0: And Oscar Mayer is tapping into a popular social media trend with the new wiener birthday cake.
4: What?
3: Oh, yeah.
0: This one. Birthday month is coming up.
2: So a cake made out of hot dogs?
0: Yeah. The cake, inspired by the viral hot dog lover movement, and features an outrageous two-tier cake in collaboration with Milk Bar. So the cake features Milk Bar's best-selling birthday cake covered in over 20 Oscar Mayer wieners.
3: Yeah, I love Oscar Mayer. It's my favorite dog.
0: It's got confetti sprinkles, you know, that the colors are like kind of mustard and ketchup colors. It's got a commemorative Wienermobile topper, the Wiener Cake.
3: Yes.
0: Now, here's the bad news. Won't be available for your birthday month.
3: What?
0: Only for limited time, July 31st through August 2nd.
3: What the hell?
0: That's it. I know.
2: Okay, so this is so dumb. Is it real cake, but then it's surrounded by real hot dogs?
4: That's what I'm trying to figure out.
0: From weenies.
2: Or if it's like sweet hot dogs.
0: What else is like Milk Bar?
2: Yeah.
4: Yeah, it looks like a cake with the decorative hot dogs wrapped around it.
3: I said we get it.
0: Yeah, why
4: it's
0: not?
4: Early birthday.
0: I'm not eating it.
4: All right. I'll do it.
2: I'll try it.
0: I like hot dogs. I like cake.
2: Mm-hmm.
0: I don't know if I would like hot dog cake.
4: There's only one way to find out.
0: Wiener cake.
4: Yeah.
0: But Menace.
3: Oh, yeah.
0: You like that, dude.
3: I like that.
0: 877-44 Woody. 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
2: Yeah. Kevin Smith is here.
3: I'm here for this. I'm here for Cartnark.
2: Yeah.
3: I love this concept.
2: Yeah. So, I don't think we've had you in for around a Cartnark before.
3: No. This concept is new to me.
2: It's Narc Week because it's Shark Week on Discovery, and Cartnarks is such a popular segment with our show. 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Agent Sebastian trying to get people to do the right thing and return those carts to where they belong, which is to the cart corral or back to the front of the store. Not to be left in empty parking spots.
4: Too hard.
5: Or walkways. Yeah. Handicapped spots. People love tossing them in there because there's so much space there.
2: Yeah. And that's not where they go. They go back to the cart corrals. But just rather than just doing the simple thing and returning it, people will argue and scream and yell and sometimes pull weapons.
5: Indeed.
2: Or chase you through a parking lot.
3: Are you serious? People have pulled weapons?
5: I've had
4: Like,
5: literally, besides guns, knives, pepper spray, fists.
3: Right
5: off
3: the top or once they find out your thesis?
5: It's not just, you said a word to me?
3: If you're coming up to me in a parking lot, maybe I am pulling a knife, but if... It's a whole different thing if they're like, wait.
5: There's always...
3: Are you busting me for not putting the car... Snip.
5: It's super, super clear. Like, I'm never like, oh, crap, he's carjacking me, that sort of thing.
2: No,
5: like,
2: right. By the way, he's always friendly.
6: It's not
2: He's not swearing. He's not... He's not name calling, but he is calling them lazy bones.
5: Yes.
6: They don't like that.
5: And in this case, we're going to have this edition features fun with accents. This is Saugus, Massachusetts.
2: Okay.
5: And for folks who don't know, we have different agents that patrol different areas geographically.
2: Sure.
5: And there's this guy, Greg Gorey of the Cape Cod Goreys.
4: Yeah. Oh, I remember that agent.
5: He's a very fancy gentleman. So you hear more
2: a proper man.
5: A fancy accent coming out of Greg Gorey.
4: Sure.
5: And he approaches this lady, and she just dumped her cart in the middle of the walkway because it's right there, and who wants to walk? Now, there's a little bit of a wrinkle here, Kevin, is she does have a disability placard on her car. And so that's always a factor. Now, of course, my mom has one of those, and she still returns her cars. There's different levels of disabilities, of course. But with the Cartnarks, what we always do is when they roll their window down to talk to us, the dead giveaway is their attitude. Are they... Oh, I'm sorry. Would you mind getting that for me? Or are they accusatory? And let's see what this lady has to do when Greg approaches her about her cart in the walkway.
7: Whoops-dee-wee-weedly-whoop-whoop, ma'am. Well, you have something better to do. Let's take your cart back, young lady.
8: If you're handicapped and have a problem walking, yes. You need to find a better time to do it.
7: See, ma'am, your anger leads me to believe that you could take your cart back.
8: You put something on my car. I'm going to sue you.
5: The first words were, don't you have anything better to do?
6: Sounds like Biggie the Little Lady.
5: Right, exactly.
3: Right out of Central Casting.
5: Lois Griffin. Now, so Mr. Greg Gorey, their agent Greg Gorey, he has these little magnets to encourage people to do the right thing. They're little scarlet letters. They say, I don't return my shopping cart like a jerk, for instance.
3: That's what he put on the car?
5: Well, yeah. Or lazy bones on board, you know, the baby on board. Or he's got a thousand different versions of these. So that's the thing that kind of, and you could have that magnet on your car, drive away, and be on with your day and say, well, that was odd. Weird.
6: Anyway.
5: Or if your ego is such and you don't want to lose the argument, you will keep on going about perhaps suing our good agent Greg Gorey.
7: What would you sue me for, young lady?
8: It's my property.
7: What damage does that do?
8: Doesn't matter. It's my property.
7: Well, it doesn't.
8: Don't touch my property.
7: It does matter. It does matter, in fact.
8: Doesn't matter.
7: Because in a lawsuit, you need...
8: Away from here, I will hit you.
6: Assault charges.
3: It's my property. It's my property.
8: Give me the way.
2: So wait, so her disability would keep her from returning the car, but not from trying to kick someone's ass.
5: Right, by the way, at this point, she's out of her SUV and walking around.
6: Is she limping?
5: No. Oh. Well, it's funny. Sometimes they'll forget they're supposed to be, and they're like, It's the old... Greg, again, he's there saying, well, you can't just... People love throwing that out, because they've... The one thing with Cartnarks is we've learned the negotiation. You know this as an actor, Kevin. Tactics. You have different tactics, different things, different ways you're trying to get
3: something. I don't act with words.
2: He's the silent.
3: There are no tactics.
5: Yeah.
3: But yes.
5: Yeah, different negotiations. Fear, pity, crying. You know,
3: run the spectrum.
5: Stuff. Right. So in this case, the fear of a lawsuit. Now, Greg has been through this before. He knows these lawsuits are ridiculous. And again, he's trying to explain to her that a magnet on your car is not a lawsuit.
7: What would you sue me for, you young lady?
8: It's my property.
7: And what damage does that do?
8: Doesn't matter. It's my property.
7: Well, it doesn't.
8: Don't touch my property.
7: It does matter. It does matter, in fact.
8: It doesn't matter.
7: In a lawsuit, you need...
8: Away from here, I will hit you.
5: Okay, yeah, so that was the hitting then.
6: Yeah. And then there's a baby crying.
5: Right, so then she then takes that magnet and she says, well, guess what? You've taken me to the next level here. I'm going to take your magnet and throw it on the ground. You're making me litter.
6: Oh, no.
9: You made me do this.
10: We know that Greg does not like litter.
5: No.
11: Absolutely not that, acceptable.
5: Right here.
8: So now find this litter.
7: Actually, I've got a magnet that says I'm a litter bug on it right here.
8: As I'll just do it again. Come right back.
7: Ma'am, see, if you were truly injured, you would have said, oh, I'm sorry, I can't take it back.
8: You were being added to.
7: No, all I did was I kind of waved and I said, oh, hey.
8: No, you were being added to.
5: So you were being added to.
6: You were being added to. You were being added to.
10: I'm going
6: to
10: whoop your ass.
5: Because that's the thing with these agents is we'll often say, like, halfway through them screaming, whatever, like, you could have just asked us or just at any point. But then they rewrite history like, no, you had a crappy attitude. Well, we heard the attitude at first. It was just like, hey.
11: Her attitude, meanwhile, fantastic.
5: Exactly.
10: Yeah, she's
3: her
10: great.
3: Attitude
10: she's
3: good. Was yeah. all about her property.
6: Yeah. You get a lawsuit.
5: Now, another move that's in our agents' vast arsenal, besides their variety of magnets they use, is they love to, because they know they're milking somebody's ego at this point. So they'll go to the car side of the car that the person can't see, grab the magnet, lower it below their eye level, and then not even place it on, just to see if they'll... stomp on it.
10: The fake out.
6: It's like, I'm not touching you. I'm not touching you.
5: Right,
3: it's like
5: exactly.
3: A psyop.
6: Yeah,
3: right.
5: Exactly. Like, do you really care about the magnet or not? So Greg uses that on this lady.
8: You were being cat too.
7: Hi, being polite. Here's your litter bug magnet, ma'am. What are you going to tell him, ma'am? Remember earlier you said you couldn't walk over to the car return? Well, you've already walked farther than that several times now, so I think you were lying.
8: No, I'm not lying.
7: She fell for the fake on her tears.
8: Kill you.
7: Ma'am, that's against the law. Whoa. Also,
10: I'm gonna kill you.
6: This so way
10: from, she is leveled up from I'm gonna kick your ass to I'm
11: an
10: gonna
11: aneurysm murder.
10: We started with suing, then we went to I'm gonna kick your ass.
5: Right.
11: Now we're gonna kill straight up murder.
5: And I pointed this out. I know Woody doesn't like this, but that's a felony assault right there. When you tell somebody in a way that they're intended to believe that you are going to cause great harm, in this case, their death, that is a felony assault. But people just don't care because they don't want to be told.
3: What is the, like, clearly he's been through it. What, there's no rule against putting a magnet on a car?
5: Okay, yeah, so think about this. Yeah, so think about the potential charges, Kevin. Vandalism, you still got to have a damage there.
3: Right, there's no damage.
5: Like with a spray, you spray paint someone's car, that takes time.
3: Even putting a bumper sticker on is like, that's going to take time to put
5: right,
3: that
5: yeah,
3: off.
5: Yeah, exactly.
3: But a magnet comes right off.
5: Again, the Cartnarks, they're so far ahead of these. And I'll admit, we have advantages because I've done this 1,000 times. People have never been called on their crap 1,000 times.
3: Right.
5: But yeah, so there may be in some jurisdictions you could get a ticket for like leaving a flyer, like that sort of thing. But they only write tickets for that when you do 1,000 of them in the entire parking lot and you're creating litter. If it's a one-on-one where you're just, again, with a specific purpose of not, in this case, not blocking the walkway, there's no, I've never been charged, never even been brought into court, none of that stuff.
3: That rocks.
10: Although there was that one woman who was threatening because it was false imprisonment because you had the cart, behind her car.
5: So the
10: cart that she left out in the open space, you just placed behind her car, and she contacted her lawyer, and they're like, "Well, technically, I guess it could be false imprisonment." If you would just put the cart back in the crowd, you would no longer be in prison.
6: Yeah. You could free yourself.
3: You were hoisted on your own petard, my friend.
5: That was the idea. That was the psychology behind that. Well, your cart could be in other people's ways, so let's see how you feel. But my lawyer said too, look, don't give any DA an opportunity to do anything. Right. You know, even though this thing is on wheels and you have moved it. So we don't do that.
10: She is a grade A masshole. That is.
3: Straight up.
5: Yeah. So now at this point, she is. This happens all the time as well, where they don't want to lose the argument. So they'll pull out of their spot, end up blocking traffic, which I don't want, of course. And Agent Greg Gorey in this case doesn't want. So we'll kind of de-escalate. But then they'll blame me for blocking traffic when, again, they could have driven away at any time, but again, they don't want to lose the argument.
7: You fell for the fake out, man. There's nothing on there.
8: Ma'am,
7: I'm trying to be nice to you, and you're threatening to hurt me. I'm trying to be pleasant and polite.
8: No, you're not.
7: I'm just going to put that right there.
8: Touch my car again.
7: Ma'am, I'm trying to make a simple point here. You're blocking my
8: eyes. You're the one that's blocking. Don't touch my car.
7: You could leave at any time if you wanted to. You could leave any time you want to. You could have left 5 minutes ago, ma'am. But your ego won't let you because you want to be right. Too late. I already did. And this other thing, you, and you know this from video game culture, Kevin. They a lot of the comments I see is these people get stuck in NPC loops,
3: yeah,
7: which is a non-playable character. Like they don't have, they have five or six lines, and like, don't touch my cat. Don't touch my cat. I'm not trying to explain.
3: My property.
7: And run into this, and it's just like they don't want to have a conversation, or their understanding of the is so surface level. They just deep back and forth.
3: What I like about it is, you know, we love comic books and comic book movies because we're like, oh man, a vigilante who'll make things right. This is the real Batman.
6: Oh my God!
3: You know what I'm saying? The Batman of civility.
10: Great.
3: Of
10: now like
6: you didn't need that.
10: Oh, you just created a whole.
3: I'm telling you, man. It's the cart knight. The cart knight returns.
7: Kevin,
6: the cart knight rises.
7: Look, I'm not going to say this, but you walk around. You walk around the floor there at Comic Con as I did this year, and you see they have these little booths, and like, well, man, I could probably get a comic book, and some plastic, you know, Funko style toys, and I could be down there signing autographs.
3: Yes, there's a merchandising opportunity here, but don't get lost in the money because it's the justice that we're seeking. Trust. Like Batman's never like, you know, I could sell these tchotchkes.
9: Let's go get some hot dogs.
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24: 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The other driver and his insurer tried to blame me, but Canner Injury Law found evidence proving he was drag racing at 86 miles an hour. That won my case. You can count on Canner. 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

0: 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It's Wednesday. 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
1: Yeah.
0: Thanks again to Kevin Smith for being here today.
2: Always great.
0: Yeah, smodcastle.com is his website. Also, like, just on social media in general, he's always posting stuff. He's making his way across the country.
3: Oh, yeah.
0: You can always find time to go see Kevin Smith. I know Tony the Whipping Boy, his son recently discovered Kevin Smith.
3: Oh, that's cool.
4: Perfect timing.
0: Yeah, they're going to be going to see Kevin when he's in town next time. So, hey, one person you're not going to see is Bret Michaels. Bret Michaels was supposed to headline Fair St. Clair this weekend, but that's no longer happening. He's taking a break. Yes, why, Menace? Problems from kidney stones.
3: Oh, dude.
0: Which you could speak to.
3: Yeah. Well,
0: he had to have surgery to remove it. Yeah. Sound familiar, Menace?
3: Yeah, but I had surgery. I was at work the next day.
0: That is true.
3: After work, and then I went to work.
0: Now, you weren't jumping around on stage and singing and stuff.
3: But have I ever missed a day? No.
0: No, he hasn't. And now Menace had to have the surgery where they cut open like the pee hole.
3: Yeah, that was emergency
0: his,
3: style.
0: On his wiener and go down because the hole wasn't big enough. So he had to like go down in there and pull the rock out because
3: it was the size of
0: it was jammed in there.
3: Yeah, it was the size of a nickel. It was huge.
4: Oh, my God.
3: Guess what? Still at the work. So,
2: so Bret Michaels can suck it.
0: Yeah. So the Fair St. Clair organizers, they're scrambling. They're trying to find a replacement. But as of now, Thursday's show will still go as planned with the addition of Goodbye June.
3: All right.
0: At 5:30.
3: Okay.
0: I don't know who the hell Goodbye June is, but I know it ain't Bret Michaels. But hey, Godspeed to him.
3: Yeah.
0: You'll eventually recover.
3: I've become everybody's stone Yoda. Like, we have a guy in the office. He called me the other day asking for advice. But
0: what is your best advice for kidney stones?
3: If you feel it coming on, definitely just start drinking pure. Now, this is not doctor advice. You definitely should go to a doctor and talk to your doctor.
0: I mean, at least ChatGPT it.
3: Yeah. But I start drinking pure lemon juice, and it's supposedly supposed to like burn down the stone for you so you can pass it.
2: Yeah.
3: And then also take really hot showers and then just like try to sleep it off when you can.
4: Don't they say go on wooden roller coasters?
3: You hear about that, but...
0: Yeah, because I can shake it up, break it up, whatever. Yeah, who knows? 877-44-WOODY. 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This is The Warning. 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

0: I've never and have no desire to and do not know how to bake cookies from scratch.
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1: drive a stick.
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4: The soon-to-be 56-year-old Kevin Smith is our guest.
5: Old man, look at my life.
4: Yeah, like what? When did you realize? Yeah, I think everybody had that. Like, okay, well, I think I'm officially getting older now. For me, it was when I heard, and it was Faith No More, Epic. Mm-hmm. That song, Faith No More, Epic. I heard it in the grocery store.
6: Oh,
4: I'm like,
6: God.
4: Damn. All right, so that was like, was that song? I'm like, this
7: wanted all, but
8: it's a perfect
7: you
8: song for a grocery store.
4: Yeah.
9: Walking around shopping.
8: What? We all was.
4: Yeah. Yeah.
6: Which snack wheels do I want?
4: Yeah. So that was a
9: milk.
4: That was a big one for me. Also, to a much lesser degree, was I think I told the story, our first set of friends that had a baby, and we were out with them one night, and we had to stop on the way home so they could get cash for the babysitter. I'm like, wow. Mm-hmm. Okay, though, that's adulting kind of stuff, you know.
9: Is.
4: But you know, 56 is different, right? Like what was old for you?
9: But like 60 to me is like, man, like it's, we watch a lot of programs, me and the wife, and now we do this all the time. How old do you think they are?
4: Right. Yeah.
9: You know, it's like, let's find out. And you do the Nicole Kidman dive and you're like, all right, sure. Well, she's like only 2 years older, but how come I don't look like that?
4: You know? Or like when you have
9: Matt Damon's my age and look at him in the Odyssey. That's possible. You know what I'm saying? And then I keep seeing these like articles online where they're like, it's really possible. It was kind of low impact. Like, it took him 6 months, but you can do it too.
8: Oh, sure.
9: I feel like the world's trying to tell me something, but I'm like, and then I saw, did you see Charlize Theron was like,
4: yeah.
9: She's like, I know it's inappropriate, but I couldn't stop staring at Matt Damon's body on the on the set of Odyssey. Did everyone see Odyssey?
10: Yeah.
6: Not yet.
9: I haven't seen it yet.
8: Yeah, the thing that sucks, though, is when you come across these posts where it shows, you know, old-timey actors and how old they were in the roles, and at the time you thought they were like 80. And
4: Mr. Miyagi.
8: Mr. Miyagi was like... Whatever, 48.
9: Yeah, whatever. We're older than Mr. Miyagi.
6: Yeah, for sure.
8: Sucks.
4: Yeah.
6: For me, it's whenever there's
4: Obi-Wan.
6: Yeah. Or anyone in a position of authority, like the president's younger than me or whatever it is. Yeah. That's very scary.
4: Yeah. But like also you start to realize like, man, Jesus, like you go to sign up for something, you got to put your date of birth and it's the scroll where you're scrolling.
6: Yeah, keep scrolling.
4: Especially if you're doing it on your phone. You're like, it looks like a slot machine.
10: It takes forever.
4: Yeah. Trying to find the year.
8: The ultimate adult thing when you realize, God, we're kind of getting old, is when you're just trying to make a date to have dinner with friends.
4: Yeah.
8: And you're all flipping through and going, I could do a September 4th.
10: I know.
8: What?
4: Yeah. You got to be careful not to sleep wrong, you know, so, you know, you don't have that muscle that's killing you for a week.
9: I've been misleading myself too for the better part of 30 years now because of the job. Like, it's easy to deceive myself into not feeling my age.
4: Yeah.
9: Like, I always feel eternally 18 or something.
4: Yeah. I mean, you're always wearing a hat backwards. You're rocking a hockey jersey a lot. You know?
9: All of it is like, look at him, overgrown child. But sooner or later, my body will be like, you can spin that cap backwards as much as you want, but you better get up and go to the bathroom for the sixth time this evening, old man.
4: Now, Morgan, you like to pride yourself on being a youngster.
11: I'm very young.
4: Although I think she's kidding herself
9: a little bit.
11: I'm trying to convince myself of that. I'm 32.
10: Ooh, yeah.
9: So is that Mickey the youngest person in the room?
11: By far. Are you serious?
9: You don't have to say it like that. Good Lord.
11: Here.
9: I know. Look at them. Bunch of old people.
8: Yep.
9: Fossils.
11: I bring the youth into the room.
9: Nice.
4: Okay, so let me ask you this. You're 32. Okay, so do the math on that. Born in
11: 94.
4: God. Okay,
9: you're Clerks. You were born when Clerks came out.
11: Nice.
4: Yeah. All right. So, Morgan, what does "Be Kind, Rewind" mean?
11: Mm. Ooh, that is from a movie, and it's when
6: God.
11: You.
9: It is from a movie.
11: Sorry,
9: you're not
11: thank
9: wrong.
11: You. All right. Uh-huh. But okay, what does it mean? It means when you take back your VHS from renting
4: I wasn't sure she was going
11: to
4: know that.
11: From a movie. I have it start at the beginning because then that's rude to the next customer if it starts at the end of the movie.
10: But there was a movie by the same name.
11: Okay.
6: Yeah, but
9: so you're right. You're right on.

0: that already existed.
1: Right. Yeah. Double points.
2: It is the cart and arc of its day. You civilly, you had to rewind before you brought it back.
0: We had one of those rewinding machines because you didn't want to hurt your own VCR.
2: Yeah, wine ruin your VCR, wear and tear.
3: Mine was a Ferrari.
4: I'd say, was it one that looked like a car?
0: No, ours
4: I
0: remember didn't, that,
5: yeah. But ours was boring.
0: Rewinder.
1: And what happened if you didn't rewind it? Did they
0: you get charged?
2: 50 cents.
1: Oh, really?
2: In $1990.
0: Being a douche.
2: It's like $180 today.
4: Yeah, exactly.
2: I wasn't sure you were going to
4: know that term.
1: Yeah. I mean, I never did it, right? Too young, but I know about it.
4: And blockbusters were still a thing, like, you know.
1: Oh, yeah.
4: Well, 94, yes, I'm saying, but like to where you were old enough to realize what these places were.
1: I experienced it. Yeah, we would go to
4: the music stores?
1: Popcorn bucket.
4: Mm-hmm. Were music stores still around?
1: Yes, Virgin Records. I loved that store.
4: All right. Yeah. See, that's the thing. This is where I start to get a little like, it's gray area for me. Like, what?
5: Yeah,
4: like, what, for frame of reference threshold? For someone like Morgan, like, what does she remember?
2: Did
4: she was
2: ever
4: a baby.
2: Dial a telephone or put punch buttons on a telephone?
1: No, I've seen those phones before in like museums. Ow! I've never done the scrolly.
4: The rotary ones.
1: Yes.
3: Yeah, the scrolly thing.
4: Yeah, no, but like a home
1: gone.
4: Phone.
1: I don't
4: people
1: even
4: still
1: think
4: had a home phone.
1: We had a home phone, but it was cordless.
2: Do you even know what a busy signal is?
1: Yes, and also when we
4: only
1: first...
4: because she works here. Yeah. Had she not worked here, so I tried to get through trying to win something or trying to get on the air, and it was
2: but
4: a busy signal.
2: Did you ever encounter a busy signal in life before you worked at a radio station?
1: I don't think so.
2: Because everything's like call waiting at a certain point.
4: Yeah. I find that now I get pissed. Mm. If I call and there's a busy signal.
2: I'm like, what kind of ancient 90s nonsense is
0: and
2: that?
0: And it's so aggressive. Like,
4: We got to take a quick break. We'll come back. More with Kevin Smith after the break here on The Woody Show.

0: 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Way back at 6, coming up at 6, if you like, you know, Green Day and Chili Pepper, stuff that we like to play around here. But there's a lot more of that coming up at 6. Phones open, 877-44-WOODY. 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I can tell you they're not that crazy about who gets in and who doesn't.
1: Yeah.
0: I think it's like if you like the show and you listen to the show, you could be a member of Team Riz.
2: Okay, all
0: right,
2: cool.
0: Not that discriminating, right? 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
2: Nice.
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2: All right, welcome back.
3: Hey.
2: It is The Woody Show. Kevin Smith is here.
4: Yeah.
2: He is a director, first and foremost. Also an actor. You know him as Silent Bob, Jay and Silent Bob. Wrote, starred in Clerks, Dogma, all these great shows, comic books. He's involved in so many things, dude.
3: Weed
2: You're all
3: chops.
2: Over the place. He's a movie theater owner, as we were talking about a little bit earlier. All right, so hey, back to what we were talking about, because you know, he's going to be 56 years old this weekend. Now, Morgan, we asked you about a couple of these things already. Morgan's a younger lady.
5: Younger, thank you.
2: Younger.
4: Yeah.
2: Like, Menace and I are now less fat than we were before. Not quite skinny.
4: No.
5: Right.
2: Yeah, you're younger.
4: Lesser fat.
5: Yes.
2: Do these terms make any sense to you? How about this one? Put it on layaway.
5: Ooh, okay. I think my mom did this. Shout out to her. If you want to buy something at, like, Macy's and you don't have the money, you could say, I want to put this on layaway. I'll come bring you money later.
2: Yeah.
6: Pretty much.
5: Would they let you take the product home or did you leave it there?
2: No. You come by. Yeah. And a lot of people were doing that like at Kmart at the time,
5: really?
2: You know. Kmart. What was the other one? You remember James Way?
7: When you were a kid, you would make fun of people by being like, your mom's buying buying tuna fish on layaway.
6: That was a sick burn.
2: Like or like, what was that, the Blue Light Special?
6: The Blue Light Special.
2: What's the Blue Light Special?
5: I have no clue.
2: No idea?
5: I'll take a guess. A deli sandwich?
2: No, it was a Kmart thing. Kmart would have the Blue Light Special. So
3: like a police siren.
2: So Kmart was like a Walmart or a Target,
5: right?
2: And like a discount kind of a store, right? And let's say, ladies and gentlemen, attention Kmart shoppers, we have a Blue Light Special right now in sporting goods. And it was like tennis rackets or, you know, 25% off. And there was a wheelie cart that had a big pole on it with a big blue flashing police light kind of thing on it. And they'd have it in the sporting goods section. They'd turn it on. And it was a Blue Light Special.
3: Like an instant sale.
7: You got to understand, we didn't have the internet. We didn't have cable TV even, so we had the blue light.
5: So fun.
6: I have a question, because this involves cell phones, so you might know it, Morgan. Do you know what nights and weekends calling is?
5: Ooh, that's when you weren't charged for calling after a certain time or on the weekend.
6: There you go.
3: Yeah, I think it was 7 p.m.
6: Because you were charged more during the day.
2: I mean, the other thing I remember, you know, as a kid, that you walk into a place, you go to a, I'm still trying to see, make sure before somebody gets fired today, make sure that's actually like a thing.
7: You do that, I'm going to text somebody.
6: Yeah, you fire off a text.
3: You're embarrassing me.
2: And I'm saying like when you would go into a restaurant and they would have smoking or non-smoking.
5: Sure,
2: Whether you actually still had a choice.
3: Days.
2: And it was, the smoking section was just divided, just like how you would say, this is my side of the room with your sister.
6: Yeah. There's not like wall.
2: This is your side of the room. You stay on your side of the room. There's no barrier.
6: There wasn't one on a plane either.
3: Still alive today.
5: Yeah.
3: Weird.
2: Yeah. No shirt, no shoes, no service.
5: That's still got to be a thing, right?
6: If you don't hear about it as much.
7: I went silent for a few minutes so I could fire people.
2: Yeah. Roll the window down.
5: Like manually? Is that what you're talking about?
2: Yeah.
3: You know what
2: or
3: I mean.
5: Does that mean something
2: else?
5: My dad had pickup trucks.
2: Okay.
5: We would roll it down.
6: Morgan, if you were in the car and there was no lighter but somebody wanted a cigarette, what would you do?
5: Oh, yeah. I'm like, I got this little round cigarette thing that I'm not supposed to stick my finger in, but you can stick a cigarette in there.
2: That's right.
5: I never saw it work, but allegedly.
6: It's cool.
2: Yeah. Well, Kevin Smith, always great to see you. Two times within
7: a
2: month.
7: I know.
2: That's
7: crazy. Thank you for welcoming me in. And I'm so glad. Oh, my God. That's almost at your computer. The water.
2: Wow. Oh, that's okay.
7: But I'm so glad I was here to discover Kartnarks.
2: Yeah.
7: I'm going to be thinking about that forever. And
2: we've invited Kevin, by the way.
7: It validates the way I've lived my life, because I have always put the cart away in the last 20, 30 years, because I'm like, what if somebody sees me and they narc on me and stuff?
6: They shame you.
7: Now I know, like, I wasn't being paranoid. That's a real possibility.
2: Yep. Yeah. Well, we've invited Kevin to go out cart-narking with Agent Sebastian.
7: I'm doing it, but like, I don't think I'm going to do it as Silent Bob. I'm going to do it as Kevin Smith so I
2: funny
7: can speak.
2: It would be
7: because I want to shame people and be like, hey,
2: great.
7: Man,
6: you can
7: I made
6: up.
7: Clerks. Why are you doing this? You know, two things that have nothing to do with each other.
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0: Three down, only two to go. We are back tomorrow, pre-Friday, Thursday, with another exciting edition of The Woody Show. Thanks again to Kevin Smith for joining us today. Kevin's awesome. I know he's coming to town. He comes to town quite a bit, actually. St. Louis is a great city for him. I know Tony the Whipping Boy is excited to bring his son by that event. So you can follow all the information on his website, also through his social media. Thanks again to Kevin Smith. Tomorrow, we'll wrap up NARC Week.
2: No.
0: You know, Shark Week on Discovery. It is NARC Week here on The Woody Show. So Agent Sebastian back at it tomorrow. Plus more chances at the Avenged Sevenfold Good Charlotte tickets and some more Young the Giant Cold War Kids tickets to be given away tomorrow, Thursday, here on The Woody Show. Anything you got for us between now and then, you can leave on the After Hours voicemail. That number is 877-44-WOODY. 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
2: Yep. 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
0: All right, they got the way back at 6, ready to go. Thank you for giving The Woody Show some of your valuable time this afternoon. You know, we love it. Appreciate you for that. The rest of you guys can suck it. Catch you back here on Thursday. Have a great night. SMD double M.
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And now something bluesy from the Crow soundtrack and Stone Temple Pilots. It's Big Empty in the way back at 6.

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1: Mike McKenna, Bobby J. Cox, and Chris Kerber all on the show today. 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Energy up.

over for his dad in Sublime. Now, obviously, it would be way better if Bradley was here, but in the circumstances as they exist, having Jacob sing with Sublime, he's just fantastic. He sounds like his dad, looks like his dad even a little bit. Way back at 6. 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You don't have to, but feel free. The offer's on the table. Blur, song 2, way back at

0: Party hard. 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